0: right? So a lot happening here. Good to have you aboard on a Friday night as it is homecoming here in Happy Valley. 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
11: Hey, over here.
12: What?
11: Right here, on the side of the house.
12: Who said that?
11: Look down. I'm right at your feet.
12: Wait, the basketball?
11: Yes, the basketball. Right down here, where the kids left me a long time ago. Man, you know how lonely it is being a ball and not being able to bounce or roll?
12: Excuse me?
11: Remember when you got me for the kids? You said, "Now kids, you have no excuse not to go outside and play."
12: Uh-huh.
11: Wow. I'll miss flying through the air and hearing the shouts of joy when I swish through the basket. What do you say? Could you give me a little air and remind the kids of how fun I still am?
12: 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Oh, wow. You are flat.
11: Easy. I'm ticklish. 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

0: their identity. I will give you another one, and I'll go to your state. But I'm going to go with the Tampa Bay Buccaneers.
1: I was going to say, you can't possibly be saying the Dolphins.
0: No.
1: Don't even pay attention.
0: No, they're must lose every single week at this point if you want to have the number one overall pick. But the Bucs, I mean, we're on hot seat watch right now. You mentioned LaFleur with the Green Bay Packers. You have that with Todd Bowles and the Tampa Bay Buccaneers. Also, it's not just Todd Bowles. You can't do anything with Baker. You just gave him the extension. But remember this entire talk this offseason? Oh, if Baker Mayfield doesn't get what he wants, he might demand a trade. Well, right now, Baker Mayfield hasn't even looked all that great. If you're the Tampa Bay Buccaneers, kind of like what you were saying about the Cincinnati Bengals, and teaser, I'm going to have another team in the NFC South in my must-win games. You have a winnable division, and you have a chance to come back and win this division even after an 0-2 start, but you can't go down 0-3.
1: Andrew, I'm going to give you one more must-win situation this weekend. I got the Jacksonville Jaguars. The Jaguars, high expectations coming into this season, impressive week one performance. They lose last week, and now they take on a Patriot team, an undermanned Patriot team, of course. You have Drake May, who's not playing well. No A.J. Brown. No one else has won a game in the AFC South so far, all right? Get some distance between yourself and the other teams in your division and take advantage of a Patriot team that does not look good early on in the season. I have the Jacksonville Jaguars, even at just 1-1, finding themselves in a must-win situation this week. And that's right. Don't let anybody tell you that there aren't must-win games in the early portion of the regular season. He's Andrew Souchunas. I'm Jonathan Zaslow. Coming up next, we're going to talk to Penn State royalty. That's right. We are live in Happy Valley on ESPN Radio.
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5: We are talking about our world today. 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
6: Hi, I'm Jacqueline.
5: Welcome, Jacqueline. How old are you? You sound so young.
6: I'm 8.
5: Oh, wow. I assume you're a student, right?
6: Yes, from Jefferson Elementary. And I have a question.
5: 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And what's your question?
6: We all know the Earth has 7 continents that currently carry 193 countries. Those continents make up 29% of the Earth's surface, meaning that the vast majority of our planet, 71%, is comprised of water. Taking into consideration man automatically adapts to environmental conditions, why is it that I need to take swimming lessons?
7: Are you ready for kids who eat healthy? 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
1: News. A man who is certainly on the Mount Rushmore of everybody's basketball conversation. LeBron James has made his choice.
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0: 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And we already have our next caller. Welcome. Who's this?
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0: Hello, Philip. You sound really young.
1: Not really. 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
0: 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You're still in elementary school, right?
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0: Oh, no, not at all. 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
1: Well, I know the molecular formula for water is H2O. 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
9: I'm Christine Lisi. The Phillies in need of a comeback if they're going to move a step closer to clinching a playoff spot tonight. They trail Tampa Bay 2-0 top of the ninth. Phillies can only clinch an NL wild card spot with a win and a Diamondbacks loss to San Diego later tonight. A two-run single for Angel Martinez, a solo shot by Austin Hedges. Guardians leading at the Royals 3-1 bottom two. White Sox up 3-1 on the Rockies top of the fifth. Chicago's a game back of AL Central leading Cleveland and owns the head-to-head tiebreaker. The Twins with 6 unanswered runs on Jacob deGrom. They're up 6-2 on the Rangers top of the third. Texas tied with Houston for the AL West lead. Yankees and Red Sox in the postseason once more for old time's sake. Boston swept a doubleheader against the Cubs and will open the second round. Clinch through the second wild card spot in the American League and will visit the Yankees in the AL wild card round next week. Sunday's Cubs-Red Sox game moved to Tropicana Field in Tampa due to the forecast and a nor'easter in Boston. With the Red Sox doubleheader sweep, the Cubs are now 2 back of San Diego for the top NL wild card spot. NFL, a lot for the Packers to work on following their 21-point home loss to Atlanta. The running back game stuck in neutral. The offensive line struggling. Quarterback Jordan Love has completed only 52% of his passes. In the words of Coach Matt LaFleur, they are doing nothing well offensively. Seahawks quarterback Sam Darnold returns from injury to start against the Commanders Sunday. Texans will be without receiver Nico Collins, a second straight game against the Colts due to a hamstring injury in a matchup of 0-2 AFC South teams. The Ravens ruled out left tackle Ronnie Stanley against the Cowboys in Rio, while receiver Zay Flowers is listed as questionable.
10: Hey, it's Michelle Smallman. Coming up Monday, Jalen Hurts and the Eagles head to Chicago looking to stay hot. So can Jalen Hurts continue to silence his doubters? We'll talk about it on Sportsmanlike, 6 a.m. Eastern, right here on ESPN Radio, ESPN2, and ESPNU.

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0: another conference, I go, honestly, there's going to be, sooner or later, someone's going to look at, like, jobs that become open, like at Florida State, if they fired Norvell, or other places, they go, I only got to beat two or three ranked teams in my whole conference, as opposed to having, what, 10 or 11, you know, teams that are ranked in the SEC. There's a lot easier paths, and I think they're going to be banged up. I can't say that they're going to win the national championship this year, no.
1: We're in Happy Valley. We're going to the game tomorrow. It's homecoming, Penn State, Wisconsin. Have you ever been here to Beaver Stadium?
0: No, I want to go so bad, because between the whiteout and just, it's one of the iconic venues. And I know people think that I hate the Big Ten. I don't, because I have so much of a appreciation for, like, historical programs. So I bet that's going to be great. What's the weather out there right now for you guys?
1: It's nice. It's a little bit nipply. All right. It's been so hot every stop of this tour so far. It's really nice, actually, Peter.
0: Yeah, I mean, you're a Miami guy, so I mean, like, listen, if you get by like under 78, you're cold. I would imagine.
2: Oh yeah, he's got a sweater.
1: I'm wearing long sleeves.
2: Oh, yeah. I'm from Philly, so I got jeans on, but I got a polo, and I see Zaz, rocking the sweater right now.
1: Yeah, come on, you know, it's.
0: Hey, by the way, I think the Penn State story is probably the least talked about of any kind of the storylines that are going on right now. There's been so much talked about Lane and you know, what's happening with Lincoln Riley and Dan Lanning's squad getting upset by Oklahoma State. But the job that Matt's done up there is pretty incredible. And now that's kind of a litmus test game, you know, and an opponent you probably are a little bit better in than tomorrow. But you get rocking, and all of a sudden you start putting people on notice quickly.
1: Peter, excellent job. Peter Burns, SEC This Morning host. Hope we'll see you down the road, Peter. Thanks, man.
0: I hope I survived this cough. I mean, that's what happens. Sometimes it just means too much, boys.
1: Get a lozenge.
0: Love y'all. See ya.
1: See ya, Peter. There you go. Peter Burns, SEC This Morning. He's Andrew Souchunas in for Amber Wilson tonight. I'm Jonathan Zaslow. Coming up next, we're going to tell you what you need to see happen this weekend. That's right. Brand new segment debuting here on ESPN Radio's College Campus Tour Friday Night, powered by Bloom Energy.
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4: 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I'm Jonathan Zaslow, in for Amber Wilson. He's Andrew Sauchunas. Also want you to join us tomorrow from 3 to 5 p.m. Eastern time. 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And then, of course, we're going into Beaver Stadium for Penn State and Wisconsin. Coverage begins of that game right here on ESPN Radio at 4:30 p.m. Eastern time. But we are now debuting a brand new segment here on College Campus Tour Friday night. Amber will be very jealous that she is not here for the debut, but a brand new segment which has taken over the radio landscape. What I need to see this weekend. That's right. Every Friday night now, what I need to see this weekend. Oh, there you go. You got the music playing. If you got the music playing, everybody knows this is very serious business. Now, this could be about anything. Doesn't have to just be about football. What I need to see this weekend. I'm going to get things started here, Andrew. What I need to see this weekend

0: and he said, I need to do a better job, yep. All right? But what he said was, I need to do a better job at telling the coaches what they're doing wrong.
1: It was awesome.
0: That's what he said. It was a trick. Usually you say, I need to do a better job, playing football. I need to do a better job making decisions. I need to do a better job, throwing accurate passes. Not, I need to do a better job telling the coaches when they stink. You never see that, but you saw it with Aaron Rodgers. So there you go, as we debut a brand new segment every Friday night here, What I Need to See This Weekend. 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Coming up next, the committee gives you their college football playoff rankings.
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10: I'm Christine Lisi. Just a game separates the AL Central leading Guardians from the White Sox this final weekend of Major League Baseball's regular season. Carter Jensen, game-tying two-run blast off Gavin Williams. Kansas City and Cleveland tied at 2, top of the fourth inning. Tied at 3, rather, top of the fourth inning. White Sox up 3-1 on the Rockies, bottom 6. Chicago

0: LSU drops all the way down to 11 in the committee's playoff rankings. Of course, the committee is me, Jonathan Zaslow, and Amber Wilson. LSU drops all the way to 11. Evan Cohen, unsportsmanlike, weekday mornings here, 6-10 a.m. on ESPN Radio. He'll tell you, this is a must-win for the Tigers.
1: This is not every other first-year coach. It's different than Matt Campbell at Penn State. Big program, but he's not trying to act as if I'm going to win the national championship in year one. Kyle Whittingham at Michigan is an unbelievable football coach. He's actually significantly more accomplished than Lane Kiffin as a head football coach. Mm. Does not have to win big in year one. Has to just show positive signs, getting the program in the right direction. Lane Kiffin, because of the noise he makes, needs to back it up. And if they lose this week at home to Texas A&M, which is certainly on the board, go look at the rest of the schedule. Michelle is always the queen of all schedules, as I'm sure she has that information. But, like, there are other losses to be had. And then you know what else is going to happen? People are going to say, well, Sam Levitt, the right guy? Should he be the quarterback of this team? Mm-hmm. All this stuff is going to, like, hell's going to break loose. And it's Lane Kiffin. This is what he's walked his fan base into.
2: Right, and that's the biggest thing. When he says hell's going to break loose, that's sort of the biggest thing here, because it's almost like teetering on either, all right, they get back on the right track with a nice win. It was an emotional game against Ole Miss. They have a nice win this weekend. They go back in the right path. Or it's almost like, oh, my God, how much of a circus could this become? Because there's a lot more than just football right now in LSU.
0: And finally, rounding out the committee's 12-team college football playoff field at number 12. Now, remember, you have the Power Four conference champions, and you also have the highest-ranked group of six conference champion. And that, right now, the best of that bunch, we still have Western Michigan coming in number 12. We are listening to Western Michigan and the MAC's plea that we should consider the game against Michigan a win. We are listening, and we are honoring that plea. Now, we are going to learn a lot tomorrow as Western Michigan takes on Boise.
3: Yep.
0: I got a pretty good feeling that the winner of that game will be occupying the number 12 spot in the committee's rankings next week.
2: Yeah, and Boise had a really good game a couple weeks ago against Oregon. Oregon held on to win, but, I mean, look, it's a shame.
0: I think we know now Oregon stinks.
2: Yeah. It's a shame, the story of Western Michigan going back to that Michigan game and how the story has continued to change. I will say, though, there's one team that you did not have on there that I absolutely love that you don't have on there. I'm not buying into the USC hype just yet. So I'm
0: we'll see tomorrow.
2: Not in the top 12 for you.
0: Yeah, you know, it's not impressive to me going and winning at Rutgers.
2: No.
0: All right. Kick the crap out of Oregon tomorrow, and we'll have a conversation. He's Andrew Souchunas. I'm Jonathan Zaslow. We are broadcasting from Penn State's Belisario College of Communications at University Park. Coming up next, the ESPN Radio Pick'em Challenge. Are we still tied atop first place here on ESPN Radio? And big-time NFL games this weekend. That's next.
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0: Andrew, excellent job filling in for Amber Wilson. Andrew Souchunas in for Amber Wilson. I'm Jonathan Zaslow. Game Night is next.
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0: 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You just got to blend into your surroundings. So, you know, originally on the West Coast, I'm the West Coast dude. Hey. Went to Texas, I had to blend with my surroundings, that's all.
1: The ACC has rebranded to the All Coast Conference, Q, and that's right. Exactly what you are.
0: I was ahead of the curve. That's what it was. I didn't even know it. We just came up with something on the fly. Look at
1: Conference
0: that.
1: Conference realignment began when Q Myers made the move out to Waco and then his return to the Pacific Standard time zone.
0: Look at that. See,
1: And don't forget, too, because if I'm your tag team partner on this fine Friday night,
0: right.
1: I've got the Northeast, the Midwest, and the Southeast covered, because from New Jersey, worked at Iowa for 3 years, and, of course, been holding down the fort in Duval now for almost a decade.
0: So what you're saying is we're like Mr. FAB said back in the day, I got the North and the East and the West with me.
1: Or as Pitbull once said, Mr. and Miss Worldwide.
0: There you go. See? That's how we get down. Look at that. We were conference realignment before conference realignment was a thing.
1: That clip that one, Jake. We're going to be using that at a future time.
0: That's what I'm talking about. We got everything MLB on the way, but before there's that...

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11: Last 10 minutes, Steph Curry and the Warriors have agreed to a 2-year, $116 million extension, according to our Shams Charania. The deal also includes a player option for 2028 to 2029. 5 college football games on this Friday night, 1 already in the books, 4 o'clock kick between Army and Temple. Black Knights improved to 2-1 with a 21-17 win. Navy also in action. The Midshipmen fall on the road to UAB 24-20 as that game just went final. Conference opener for the defending national champs. What a wacky one it's been so far in Bloomington. Kurt Cignetti and the Hoosiers lead Northwestern 15-7, 2:03 remaining in the third quarter. Elsewhere in the Big Ten, Rutgers picks up its first win of the season, 58-7 over Howard. Clemson, Cal set to kick off.

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2: 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Got a good slate of college football games going on this weekend, but it's never good, Mia, when it's early in the season like it is, and you're already talking about an elimination game when it comes to the Oregon Ducks. Again, it's Game Night here on ESPN Radio on the all-new ESPN app. Helping us out, talk about this number 20-ranked Oregon versus number 12 USC. We bring in Brenna Green, KOIN News Sports Anchor Reporter. And Brenna, thanks so much for your time. Definitely appreciate you. This is a big one for Oregon going up against USC. They're 2-1 on the season. USC is 4-0. How are the folks there around the program treating this game going up against the Trojans?
3: I think everybody knows what's at stake right now for this Oregon team. I mean, lose this one and you're not 100% out of the college football playoff, but it's going to be a slog, I would say, and you would have to win out the rest of the year to really feel any sort of comfort. I think that this is a game that everybody knows has an even higher importance than the start of the season. And they have just been really trying to turn some things around within that program after that Oklahoma State game. Dante Moore has talked a lot about the fact that he kind of felt like

0: was just a lot of questions, and they were just unable to really get any of their big targets to come. So I'm really interested to see what free agency looks like for this team, and I am really interested to see how things look next year. Also very interested to see how Iana Martín looks next year. She was on Spain in the FIBA World Cup and lit it up. So the Fire drafted her this year. She opted not to play this season. She will be there next year, and I'm very excited for that as well.
1: Well, they're going to definitely be a tough out. They've showed that throughout the course of the year, that they are going to be a tough out no matter what. And this game should be a tough one as well. Even though it's not a rivalry, I'm not going to call it a rivalry. Oregon versus USC.
0: Thank you. I look
1: forward to it. Brenna, fantastic stuff. Thanks so much for giving us some time. Enjoy the game. We definitely appreciate you.
0: Thank you guys so much.
1: Absolutely. Sports anchor reporter Brenna Green right there, KOIN News, here on Game Night on ESPN Radio, the all-new ESPN app. She talked about the Portland Fire. They're not in the playoffs, but we do have the handful of teams that are in the playoffs, and we'll break that down next here on Game Night on ESPN Radio and the all-new ESPN app.
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3: 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Kyler Murray is back, and I think that might disrupt some things with the Vikings, so I'm looking for Tampa Bay to get

0: Online will tell you that's why you can't blame it all on Justin Herbert. And they're right, Q. But at the same time,
1: he hasn't been good.
0: Yeah, exactly.
1: He hasn't been good. No, he has not been good. There's throws that he could make that he just has not looked the part. And what I was told by people smarter than me is that Coach McDaniel was going to show and his offense was going to open up Justin Herbert. It's going to be the best version of Justin Herbert we ever saw. I don't think that's going to change on Sunday. I think Buffalo is going to improve to 3-0, and the Chargers are going to be in a big hole there at 0-3.
0: Not good. Not good. We'll see what that run game looks like.
1: Yeah, we'll see. We'll see if they can hold on to the ball. They fumbled like 6 times last week, even though the Raiders only picked it up once. But, yeah, that's a problem as well. College football Saturday. It's a big Saturday coming up, and that's coming up next here on Game Night on ESPN Radio.
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0: O'Brien, conference opener for the defending national champs. Kurt Cignetti in Indiana's first game against a Power 4 team all year. And it showed. Northwestern had Indiana on the ropes, but a 70-yard Lee Beebe run and Josh Hoover TD late are the difference. Hoosiers win it 29-23. Elsewhere in the Big Ten, Rutgers picks up its first win of the season, 58-7 over Howard. Clemson and Cal currently in action over on ESPN on the TV side. 2-minute timeout in the first half. The Tigers have scored 10 unanswered to take a 10-7 lead. A 4 o'clock kick Friday afternoon between Army and Temple. The Black Knights improved to 2-1 with a 21-17 win. Navy also in action as they fall on the road to UAB 24-20. Injury news for Saturday's big matchup in the Swamp. Ole Miss running back Kewon Lee trending towards not being available, sources tell our Pete Thamel. Steph Curry and the Warriors have agreed to a 2-year, $116 million extension, according to our Shams Charania. The deal also includes a player option for 2028 to 2029. Final weekend of the Major League Baseball regular season, the AL

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6: Mia O'Brien, conference opener for the defending national champs. Kurt Cignetti in Indiana's first game against a Power 4 team all season, and it showed. Northwestern had Indiana on the ropes, but a 70-yard Lee Beebe run to set up a Josh Hoover rushing score late are the difference. Indiana wins at 29-23. Elsewhere in the Big Ten, Rutgers picks up its first win of the season, 58-7 over Howard. Clemson and Cal currently in action on ESPN over on the TV side. Tigers scored 10 on answer to take a 10-7 lead into halftime. 4 o'clock kick between Army and Temple. Black Knights improved to 2-1 with a 21-17 win. Navy falls on the road to UAB 24-20. Injury news for Saturday's big matchup in the Swamp. Ole Miss running back Kewon Lacy trending towards not being available, sources tell our Pete Thamel. Steph Curry and the Warriors have agreed to a 2-year, $116 million extension, according to Arshams Charania. The deal also includes a player option for 2028 to 2029. Final weekend of the Major League Baseball regular season. The AL West still yet to be decided. Rangers and Astros entering the day with identical 79-80 records. Texas promptly loses to the Twins 10-2. Astros are in danger of doing the same. They trail the Athletics 6-5. That game is in the top of the ninth. One NL wildcard spot still up for grabs. Phillies of the Diamondbacks by 2 games entering the day. They do themselves no favors. They lose 2-0. The Diamondbacks, meanwhile, just put the finishing touches on a massive win over the Padres 11-4. Sam Darnold good to go with a glute injury. No injury designation for him against the Commanders. Rams star wide receiver Puka Nacua not expected to play Sunday night against the Broncos. Niners pass rusher Nick Bosa out for the next few weeks after suffering a calf injury in practice. Texans have ruled out wide receiver Nico Collins for their AFC South opener against the Colts. Who are Q Myers and I rolling with? Our picks are coming up next on Game Night on ESPN Radio.
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0: Fun is the theme. Yeah, exactly. Fun is the theme.
1: Everybody should have fun.
0: The Jaguars are going to have fun at home. Ravens are going to have fun in Brazil. The Rams are going to have fun in Denver. Hey,
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1: Exactly.
0: Hey, it's all good. I like it. Okay, well, we're going to lock them in, though. We're rocking with the Jags. We're rocking with the Ravens. And we're rocking with the Rams. Those are guaranteed to go 3-0 while everyone else loses. And so we can get to the top of the leaderboard here on ESPN Radio's NFL Pick'em Challenge. She's Mia O'Brien. I'm Q Myers. If you did it big, you know we're going to talk about it. We're going to highlight it. And we'll do it next here on Game Night on ESPN Radio on the all-new ESPN app.
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0: The White Sox, 61st game with 6-plus runs this season. I'm not mad at them at all. How about the Marlins and the Braves? This one was all Marlins.
1: 1-1. Acuna reaches for that. He flares one into left center field. Marcy got a great break. And he glides to it in left center to put it away. Yuri Perez, what a job tonight. And he goes out with a bang in 26. Yuri Perez fires a complete game. One-hit shutout. And the Marlins down the Braves in the final series opener at 26. 3-0 on Friday night here at Lone Tree Ballpark.
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3: 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His Braves lose, but of course, AATL already going to be represented in the MLB postseason.
0: Absolutely. So we got to get a little bit of get back. 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
4: Doesn't matter anyways.
0: Way back. Yeah, it don't matter. He's having fun. She's Mia O'Brien. I'm Q Myers. Sports Center All Night is up next on ESPN Radio.
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26: 3-2, the pitch on the ground pass Garcia into left field. It's a base hit. Kwan is home. Here comes Ramirez. It's a two-run single for Angel Martinez. And Cleveland has a 2-0

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6: 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Chris Burnett with you here on SportsCenter All Night to the West Coast for some late night ACC college football action. Clemson visiting Cal. Just the second all-time meeting between the programs. Cal defeated Clemson 37-13 in the 1992 Citrus Bowl. Both teams trying to start the year 2-0 in conference play. This one might be bigger for Clemson, though. Tigers just haven't looked like the Tigers we've come to know for a while. Clemson is averaging 298 yards per game this season. That's 128th out of 138 FBS programs, and that is the worst in the ACC. This one's still going right now. Currently just under 12 minutes left in the fourth quarter. Clemson holding a 17-10 lead. It was Cal jumping out on top first, scoring 7-0 with 5:15 left to go in the first, 14:56 left in the second, and Clemson would add a field goal. They would enter the locker room up 10-7, and Clemson would score again in the third. Cal tacked on a field goal, giving us our score at the moment. Stay with us. We will keep you updated here. You can catch the remainder of this one, though, in progress on ESPN. SportsCenter All Night, ESPN Radio, back to the diamond. Cardinals, Brewers. Brewers have a team record 100 wins this season, the most by an NL Central team since 2016. St. Louis, out of it this year. Maybe next year. Jumping all the way to the eighth.
7: 1-1 pitch. And Bryce, a ground ball left side. That's going to find its way into left field. Churio's in. Streaking around third is Hamilton. He will score. The Brewers break the tie. It is 6-4 Milwaukee here in the eighth.
6: 620 WTMJ, and the Brewers would win it 8-4. The 101st win this season. That's the most in baseball as they hold the number one seed in the postseason. Cubs, Red Sox said, hey, let's play two today. So game one of a doubleheader for these two. The Red Sox clinched a playoff spot for the second consecutive season on Sunday, hoping to clinch the five seed here. They need a win in one of the doubleheaders and some help. The Cubs clinched postseason berth with the win over the Marlins on Thursday. So bottom of the seventh, score tied.

0: What a welcome sight that is, and it's 2-0 Red Sox.
1: That ball had to have been absolutely torched to hit that high up on the monster.
2: WEEI 93.7 FM. Abreu had gone 10 straight games without an RBI, longest drought of the season. And 2-0 is your final score. Red Sox take both games on Friday. For the Cubs, they missed the chance to clinch no worse than the 5 seed in the National League, and they're shut out for the 14th time this season, second most among playoff teams with the Guardians. And a change of plans for the regular season finale here. Both of these teams will be flying to Tampa later today for a one game at Tropicana Field on Sunday due to the nor'easter currently in the Boston area. Cubs skipper Craig Counsell after the game.
3: You know, it's inconvenient, but it's not a big deal. I mean, we're just going to jump on a plane and we're going to go sleep in Tampa tonight. We got an off day tomorrow, and you know, we'll go to the field on Sunday and play a game. So it's just a little bit of extra travel, but nothing anybody can do about it.
2: Making the most of it there. Staying in the AL East, Orioles, Yankees also playing two on Friday. Yankees locked into the 4 seed in the first spot in the wild card in the American League. The Orioles, it's just not their year, but they do have Pete Alonso. Game one in the third.
4: Alonso hits this high in the air, deep left field. The wind won't stop this. It's in the seats. Number 42 for the Polar Bear, and it's 2-0 Orioles.
2: And the Orioles would win game one 10-2. Game two in the sixth.
5: Give him the other way, right field. Give him chases, Hines, and he can't make the play. The ball bounces into the seat, so 2 runs will score as Volpe doubles off of Nunez, and the Yankees double up their lead. It's 4-0.
2: Those from Yes Network, and the Yankees win this one 6-3, 93rd win this season, one shy of matching their win total from each of the last 2 seasons combined, and again, they'll get their chance against the Red Sox on Tuesday. Rangers, Twins ultimately the winners here, 10-2. It's down to the wire in baseball's AL Central. More coming your way. 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
20: We'll start things off tonight in Kansas City. The Guardians kept pace for the AL Central crown thanks to an Angel Martinez clutch hit in the ninth. Mike Farron with the call here on ESPN Radio.
22: The pitch. And he lines that one twisting fair inside the line and down the left field corner. Two runs are home. Halpin being waved around third. The relay from Witt is in time to get him. Petey Halpin gunned down trying to score from first. A two-run double for Martinez and a five spot for Cleveland in the top of the ninth.
19: Number 4.
20: As for the other side of the race, the White Sox clobbered their way to victory over the Rockies, getting some huge help from their Southside Samurai on ESPN 1000.
22: The 2-2. Swing and a drive out into right. Way back there and gone. Number 34. I guess he did want a part of Mooney. He paid for it, but he wanted a part of him. That was a bomb out of here to straightaway right. 2-0 in the first.
19: Number 3.
20: The Orioles might not be playing for much other than pride at this point, but that hasn't stopped Polar Pete from hitting moonshots. WBAL with the call.
22: The 1-1. Alonzo Craxis, left field, and forget about it. Wow! Where did that go?

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6: 3-2, the pitch on the ground, pass Garcia in the left field. It's a base hit. Kwan is home. Here comes Ramirez. It's a two-run single for Angel Martinez. And Cleveland has a 2-0 lead in the first.
5: Indiana hosts Northwestern for some college football Friday night lights.
7: Here's the snap. Home fumble. Followed it. And Indiana's got a safety.
8: Yes.
7: He fumbled the football on the snap for Elijah Hardy. Puts them on the ground, and Indiana gets a two-point conversion.
5: Setting the stage for a loaded Saturday.
9: It's going to be like business as usual, go on the road, handle our business. That's why I think they have a leg up where people think, oh, man, it's going to be such a drop. Not at all. They have great leadership from their players.
5: Plus, objects in the mirror might be closer than they appear.
6: Now he swings, sends a high fly ball deep right field. Harris going back on the warning track. That ball is gone! Home run, Jordan Lawler! Sixth of the season, and the Diamondbacks extend their lead to 4-0.
10: Doc Emmerich's keys to the game. What do we have here? 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What is this?
11: 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Just shake somebody up out there. Why not? 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
12: Coming up, the hunt for October's almost in the bag. MLB postseason on deck. 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Six ranked matchups in college football to get to, and all the latest from the NFL as Week 3 is upon us. But the night belonged to baseball, and the AL Central, it's the place to be. Entering Friday, the Guardians carried a one-game lead over the White Sox atop the division, and Cleveland visiting Kansas City for the weekend. A must-win here for the Guardians to stay out in front. You heard the game right here on ESPN Radio. Mike Farron and Doug Glanville had the call, and these two teams, they came ready to play. Top of the first inning.
6: 3-2, the pitch on the ground, pass Garcia into left field. It's a base hit. Kwan is home. Here comes Ramirez. It's a two-run single for Angel Martinez, and Cleveland has a 2-0 lead in the first.
12: Martinez would finish the night 2-for-5, 4 RBI, and he's recorded 12 RBI in the last 10 games. That goose egg on the board for Kansas City, it didn't last long. Bottom half of the inning.
6: First pitch, and Kags lines it down the left field line. That one's going to get into the corner. It'll be extra bases. Witt can fly. He's streaking around third. He's heading home. He'll score without a throw. Kansas City on the board. It's 2-1 Cleveland thanks to the opposite field double from Jack Caglione.
12: And so we are off and running in the first. Just one inning later, bottom of the second, bats, they're still at it.
6: Williams ready at the 2-2.

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1: 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Chris Burnett with you here on SportsCenter All Night to the West Coast for some late night ACC college football action. Clemson visiting Cal. Just the second all-time meeting between the programs. Cal defeated Clemson 37-13 in the 1992 Citrus Bowl. This one might be bigger for Clemson, though. Tigers just haven't looked like themselves in a while. Clemson is averaging 298 yards per game this season, 128th out of 138 FBS programs, worst in the ACC, and we'll pick this one up in the second quarter.
2: Low man wins. It's a battle of wills right here. Punch set, Reynolds, shotgun, direct snap, Davis and Walmart. Time, look at end zone, got there, touchdown. Clemson takes a 9-7 lead at the 5:37 mark of the second on a long drive put together by Clemson. Onda punted away. Davies and a catch made by Wesco coming up and makes a tap. Comes across the 50, got the 40, got the 30, got the 20, got the 10, got the 6. A touchdown return by Wesco. He came flying up the field, Tim. Caught that and off to the races he went.
1: Clemson Tigers Sports Network, and Clemson holds on for the win 24-10. SportsCenter All Night, ESPN Radio, back to the Diamond. Cardinals, Brewers. Brewers have a team record 100 wins this season, the most by an NL Central team since 2016. St. Louis, out of it this year. Maybe next year. Jumping all the way to the eighth.
3: The 1-1 pitch. And Bryce, a ground ball left side. That's going to find its way into left field. Churio's in. Streaking around third is Hamilton. He will score. The Brewers break the tie. It is 6-4 Milwaukee here in the eighth.
1: 620 WTMJ, and the Brewers would win it 8-4, the 101st win this season. That's the most in baseball as they hold the number one seed in the postseason. Cubs, Red Sox said, hey, let's play two today. So game one of a doubleheader for these two. The Red Sox clinched a playoff spot for the second consecutive season on Sunday, hoping to clinch the five seed here. They need a win in one of the doubleheaders and some help. The Cubs clinched postseason berth with the win over the Marlins on Thursday. So bottom of the seventh, score tied 3-3.
3: 0-1 to Wong.

0: on Sunday due to the nor'easter currently in the Boston area. Cubs skipper Craig Counsell after the game.
1: You know, it's inconvenient, but it's not a big deal. I mean, we're just going to jump on a plane and we're going to go sleep in Tampa tonight. We got an off day tomorrow, and you know, we'll go to the field on Sunday and play a game. So it's just a little bit of extra travel, but nothing anybody can do about it.
0: Making the most of it there. Staying in the AL East, Orioles, Yankees also playing two on Friday. Yankees locked into the four seed in the first spot in the wild card in the American League. The Orioles, it's just not their year. But they do have Pete Alonso. Game one in the third.
2: Alonso hits this high in the air, deep left field. The wind won't stop this. It's in the seats. Number 42 for the Polar Bear, and it's 2-0 Orioles.
0: And the Orioles would win game one, 10-2. Game two in the sixth.
3: Given the other way, right field, Didi chases Hines, and he can't make the play. The ball bounces into the seat, so two runs will score as Volpe doubles off of Nunez, and the Yankees double up their lead. It's 4-0.
0: Those from Yes Network, and the Yankees win this one 6-3. 93rd win this season, one shy of matching their win total from each of the last two seasons combined. And again, they'll get their chance against the Red Sox on Tuesday. Rangers, Twins. Twins ultimately the winners here, 10-2. It's down to the wire in baseball's AL Central. More coming your way. SportsCenter All Night continues. It's ESPN Radio.
4: 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Now they collide, knowing one of them will leave with a devastating 0-2 conference start. 23rd-ranked Texas A&M at 10th-ranked LSU. 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

0: among the best in the country, and I would think he's going to get it done at home and really set the tone. And that's what they want to do. You listen to Buster Faulkner this week, they're throwing it actually more than he wants to throw it. And they're not throwing it all that much, but he wants to run it. That's his MO. That's what the Gators do best. Jaden Baugh is obviously a special talent. I believe he'll be the difference along with the Swamp. I think the atmosphere is going to be insane, and I do think that Ole Miss will find it tough going in there, you know, on first down, second down, third down. You look at Florida's defensive line, they kind of came to life last week, and I think they'll put enough pressure on Trinidad Chambliss to make a difference.
1: They say only Gators come out alive. Kick for this one, 3:30 Eastern on ABC. Speaking of Lane Kiffin, no rest for the weary. Lane's Tigers welcome Texas A&M to Baton Rouge for a night kick in Death Valley. After struggling to get Ole Miss QB Trinidad Chambliss on the ground last week, Coach Kiffin spoke about facing a similar style player in A&M QB Marcel Reed.
2: Well, this is a big test. We've struggled here with him before. I think we lead the country in rush defense, but you know, that hasn't been worth against a ton of quarterback schemed runs. You know, last week was just him making stuff on his own and the long run when he pulled the ball. So that's a different set of challenges. Really takes a lot of discipline and a lot of guys doing really well on defense to avoid that.
1: Eye discipline will be the key here for LSU's defense. Aggies love the quick game on offense. Reed, he's 20 of 23 on passes at or behind the line of scrimmage this season. On throws beyond the line of scrimmage, he's completing just 52% of his passes. Aggies, Tigers, coverage begins at 7 p.m. Eastern on ESPN Radio and the ESPN app. And tune in as Penn State hosts Wisconsin. Coverage begins at 4:30 p.m. Eastern on ESPN Radio and, again, the ESPN app. The latest from LeBron James, Philly's newest star, as NBA preseason nears. 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
5: We'll start things off tonight in Kansas City. The Guardians kept pace for the AL Central crown thanks to an Angel Martinez clutch hit in the ninth. Mike Farron with the call here on ESPN Radio.
7: The pitch. And he lines that one twisting fair inside the line and down the left field corner. Two runs are home. Halpin being waved around third. The relay from Witt is in time to get him. Petey Halpin gunned down trying to score from first. A two-run double for Martinez and a five spot for Cleveland in the top of the ninth.
3: Number 4.
5: As for the other side of the race, the White Sox clobbered their way to victory over the Rockies, getting some huge help from their Southside Samurai on ESPN 1000.
7: The 2-2. Swing and a drive out into right. Way back there and gone. Number 34.
8: I guess he did want a part of Mooney. He paid for it, but he wanted a part of him. That was a bomb out of here to straightaway right.
7: 2-0 in the first.
3: Number 3.
5: The Orioles might not be playing for much other than pride at this point, but that hasn't stopped Polar Pete from hitting moonshots. WBAL with the call.
9: The 1-1. Alonzo Craxis, left field, and forget about it. Wow! Where did that go for number 43? That thing made it to the top of the bleachers, I think, in left center field. I don't think I've ever seen anything like that. 9-1 Baltimore, and Alonzo continues his power parade.
3: Number 2.
5: Miami got a one-hit shutout from their young stud, Yuri Perez, and got all the offense they'd need on one swing of the bat from Joe Mack. 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
7: And the first pitch to Joe Mack. He calls high in the air, out to right and deep. There's no doubt about it. Top take on a Mack attack. A beauty of a bomb. His 14th. And we finally got a score. It's 1-0 Fish in the bottom of the seventh.
3: Number 1.
5: And finally in San Diego, the Diamondbacks ran roughshod over the Padres. With Nolan Arenado putting the game out of reach early, Arizona Sports 98.7 FM with the call.
7: Nolan swings, and there it goes. High and deep, left field, number 30, Arenado. Into the second basket of the Western Metal Supply Company. It's a two-run shot, and the Diamondbacks have a 6-2 lead.
10: What else can you say about Nolan Arenado? I mean, this guy is on a mission, and he's finding the fountain of youth.
5: SportsCenter All Night, ESPN Radio. Hard to believe we're barely a week out from NBA preseason getting underway. The splash of the offseason was LeBron James taking his talents to Philly to join the 76ers. LeBron recently shared what it was that drove him to Philadelphia on the Mind the Game podcast.
11: My relationship with Tyrese Maxey goes beyond the court.
12: You can tell every time you mention him on the
11: podcast.
12: You love him.
11: And by the way, and when I mentioned him in the past on the podcast, Philly was not even in question. No. Like, it was just like
12: you didn't even know they would.
11: No, absolutely. I didn't even, you know, obviously, and it's way before the JB trade as well, which was another intriguing piece. I don't think anybody's seen coming.

0: people saw that something was going to happen there, but I don't think anybody thought that it would be Philly that would be part of that that trade package. I love the way he approaches the game too. You know, both sides of the floor, what he brings to the game, his insight on the game. I watched him kind of misunderstood, and that is absolutely okay. I think we're all individuals for a reason. Like, you know what I'm saying? And everyone's always trying to put everybody in the same box. And I love what he stands for and what he brings to the table.
1: 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Bron and the 76ers visit the defending champ, New York Knicks. 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From the hardwood back to the gridiron, field issues in Brazil for Ravens Cowboys, injury issues in San Francisco, 49ers head coach Kyle Shanahan on the rash of injuries in the Bay Area.
2: Yeah, losing Bosa was rough yesterday. I mean, losing six out of the 10 D linemen in the last 2 weeks that have made our team is a little unusual. Don't think I've been a part of that, so that has been different.
1: Speaking on Nick Bosa there, the latest to join the growing list, TBD on if he'll go to the IR. 49ers host the Cardinals Sunday at Levi Stadium. The AL Central is down to the wire. That and more when baseball continues on SportsCenter All Night. 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

0: end zone untouched.
1: And that would make it 28-20. The Wildcats would steal a field goal at the end, but Indiana squeezes out the win here.
2: That was a heck of a college football game.
0: Yeah, it was. You got to give Northwestern a ton of credit.
2: I tell you what, it was a good football game. And it came out the right way.
0: Yep, no question about that. Kurt Cignetti shakes hands with David Braun down there.
2: Yeah, a lot of respect between those two guys.
0: Yep, no question about that.
2: Braun's 2-2 against Cignetti now. He had a 2-1 lead over him in games. Yeah. You don't think Coach Cignetti knew that either.
0: That's exactly right. All right, score final. Indiana 29, Northwestern 23.
1: And Coach Cignetti, after the game, on the penalties piling up, and also a quick injury update.
3: Might have been out of bounds. What was your view on it?
4: Late hip drop penalty not called, which was consistent early in the game. Penalties on the other side not called. Penalties on us, mysterious penalties being called. But, I mean, regardless, you just you hate to see that happen to a good player like that. Was playing really well, but he'll do everything he can to get back as soon as possible.
1: And so the head man has spoken. Indiana moves to 4-0 on the season. They're idle next week before traveling to Rutgers to continue Big Ten play on October 3rd. And they call it the All-Coast Conference ACC West Coast Action. That's next. SportsCenter All Night continues. It's ESPN Radio.
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15: When Detroit moves, the whole state talks. We're the part where it gets loud. This is 1360, The Ticket.

0: today due to the nor'easter currently in the Boston area. Cubs skipper Craig Counsell after the game.
1: You know, it's inconvenient, but it's not a big deal. I mean, we're just going to jump on a plane and we're going to go sleep in Tampa tonight. We got an off day tomorrow, and you know, we'll go to the field on Sunday and play a game. So it's just a little bit of extra travel, but nothing anybody can do about it.
0: Making the most of it there. Staying in the AL East, Orioles, Yankees also playing two.

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1: So, Jacqueline.
2: Yes, Mom?
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12: Golden State's Stephen Curry has agreed to a two-year, $116 million contract extension with the franchise with a player option in 2028-29, sources have told ESPN. The Rams are targeting a week four return for wide receiver Puka Nacua, who is dealing with what coach Sean McVay called soreness in his groin. McVay said Nacua will not practice Friday and will be listed as doubtful to play Sunday night against the Denver Broncos. Nacua has not practiced since September 17th. And the Cleveland Guardians drew consecutive bases-loaded walks in a five-run ninth inning, capped by Angel Martinez's two-run double. And the Cleveland Guardians beat the Kansas City Royals 12-9 Friday night to maintain a one-game lead over the Chicago White Sox in the AL Central.
13: 12-9 the score. Massey to first, glove by Lowe. He'll take it himself, and this one is over. The Cleveland Guardians behind a five-run top of the ninth where they managed just one hit. Beat the Kansas City Royals tonight. It wasn't easy, 12-9, but they hold on to a one-game lead in the American League Central. Their magic number is two to clinch the Central and to buy.
12: That's the final call heard right here on ESPN Radio. Now let's head to Kansas City, where Mike Farron and Doug Glanville are standing by with more. Mike.
13: Chris, thank you. Well, this was a wild one in Kansas City tonight. And five in the ninth with just one hit for the Guardians helped them to the 12-9 victory and hold that one-game lead in the Central.
14: Well, you know, it wasn't their best baseball, but at this time of the year, there's so much at stake with that division title in the balance, and the White Sox have the tiebreaker, so they got to punch it through. And this is a game that was really sloppy, and you can lose your focus in a game like this. You know, the Royals are out of it. They're playing whatever, but at the same time, the Guardians still figured out a way to kind of work against sort of the Royals that were struggling with command.

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13: Coming up on SportsCenter All Night. 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
14: 3-2, the pitch on the ground, pass Garcia in the left field. It's a base hit. Kwan is home. Here comes Ramirez. It's a 2-run single for Angel Martinez. And Cleveland has a 2-0 lead in the first.
13: Indiana hosts Northwestern for some college football Friday night lights.
15: Here's the snap. Oh, he fumbled it. And Indiana's got a safety.
16: Yes.
15: He fumbled the football on the snap for Elijah Hardy. Puts them on the ground, and Indiana gets a 2-point conversion.
13: Setting the stage for a loaded Saturday.
17: It's going to be like business as usual, go on the road, handle our business. That's why I think they have a leg up where people think, oh, man, this don't be such a drop. Not at all. They have great leadership from their players.
13: Plus, objects in the mirror might be closer than they appear.
18: Now he swings, sends a high fly ball deep right field. Harris going back on the warning track. That ball is gone! Home run, Jordan Lawler! Sixth of the season, and the Diamondbacks extend their lead to 4-0.
19: Doc Emmerich's keys to the game. What do we have here? Well, hit the first batter, clear the benches? What is this?
20: 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Just shake somebody up out there. Why not? 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
14: Coming up, the hunt for October's almost in the bag. MLB postseason on deck. 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And all the latest from the NFL as Week 3 is upon us. But the night belonged to baseball, and the AL Central, it's the place to be. Entering Friday, the Guardians carried a 1-game lead over the White Sox atop the division, and Cleveland visiting Kansas City for the weekend. A must-win here for the Guardians to stay out in front. You heard the game right here on ESPN Radio. Mike Farron and Doug Glanville had the call. And these two teams, they came ready to play. Top of the first inning. 3-2, the pitch. On the ground, pass Garcia into left field. It's a base hit. Kwan is home. Here comes Ramirez. It's a 2-run single for Angel Martinez. And Cleveland has a 2-0 lead in the first. Martinez would finish the night 2-for-5, 4 RBI. And he's recorded 12 RBI in the last 10 games. That goose egg on the board for Kansas City, it didn't last long. Bottom half of the inning. First pitch. And Kags lines it down the left field line. That one's going to get into the corner. It'll be extra bases. Witt can fly. He's streaking around third. He's heading home. He'll score without a throw. Kansas City on the board. It's 2-1 Cleveland thanks to the opposite field double from Jack Caglione. And so we are off and running in the first. Just 1 inning later, bottom of the second, bats, they're still at it.

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4: 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Chris Burnett with you here on Sports Center all night to the West Coast for some late night ACC college football action. Clemson visiting Cal. Just the second all-time meeting between the programs. Cal defeated Clemson 37-13 in the 1992 Citrus Bowl. This one might be bigger for Clemson, though. Tigers just haven't looked like themselves in a while. Clemson is averaging 298 yards per game this season, 128th out of 138 FBS programs, worst in the ACC. And we'll pick this one up in the second quarter.
5: Low man wins. It's a battle of wills right here. Punch set, Reynolds, shotgun, direct snap, Davis and Walmart. Time, look at end zone, got there, touchdown. Clemson takes a 9-7 lead at the 5:37 mark of the second on a long drive put together by Clemson. So on to punt it away. Davies and a catch made by Wesco coming up and makes a tap. Comes across the 50, got the 40, got the 30, got the 20, got the 10, got the 6. A touchdown return by Wesco. He came flying up the field, Tim. Caught that and off to the races he went.
4: Clemson Tigers Sports Network, and Clemson holds on for the win 24-10. SportsCenter all night, ESPN Radio, back to the diamond, Cardinals, Brewers. Brewers have a team record 100 wins this season, the most by an NL Central team since 2016. St. Louis, out of it this year, maybe next year. Jumping all the way to the eighth.
6: The 1-1 pitch, and Bryce, a ground ball left side, that's going to find its way into left field. Churio's in, streaking around third is Hamilton. He will score. The Brewers break the tie. It is 6-4 Milwaukee here in the eighth.
4: 620 WTMJ, and the Brewers would win it 8-4, the 101st win this season. That's the most in baseball as they hold the number one seed in the postseason. Cubs, Red Sox said, hey, let's play two today. So game one of a doubleheader for these two. The Red Sox clinched a playoff spot for the second consecutive season on Sunday, hoping to clinch the five seed here. They need a win in one of the doubleheaders and some help. The Cubs clinched postseason berth with the win over the Marlins on Thursday. So bottom of the seventh, score tied 3-3.
6: 0-1 to Wong. Pitch is swung and ripped into left field. Base hit, and the Red Sox go ahead. That's why you don't bunt. Connor drives him home. Roman touches the plate. It's a double for Wong, and it's 4-3 Red Sox.
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4: 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That was enough to finish it off. Red Sox indeed get the win 4-3, and they do clinch the number five seed in the American League. and a date with the Yankees in a best-of-three wildcard series beginning Tuesday. That's consecutive postseason meetings against New York for just the second time in series history. Game two, the fun continued. The runs did not. Scoreless in the bottom of the eighth.
6: Pitch. Swinging a high drive in a deep left field. It's carrying back at the warning track. It's at the wall. It's off the green. The Red Sox are going to take the lead. Tyler Falefa scores. Jones behind him. Wall ball, two-run double for Abreu. What a welcome sight that is. And it's 2-0 Red Sox.
5: That ball had to have been absolutely torched to hit that high up on the monster.
4: 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Abreu had gone 10 straight games without an RBI, longest drought of the season. And 2-0 is your final score. Red Sox take both games on Friday. For the Cubs, they missed the chance to clinch no worse than the 5 seed in the National League, and they're shut out for the 14th time this season. Second most among playoff teams with the Guardians. And a change of plans for the regular season finale here. Both of these teams will be flying to Tampa later today for a one game at Tropicana Field on Sunday due to the nor'easter currently in the Boston area. Cubs skipper Craig Counsell after the game.
7: You know, it's inconvenient, but it's not a big deal. I mean, we're just going to jump on a plane and we're going to go sleep in Tampa tonight. We got an off day tomorrow, and you know, we'll go to the field on Sunday and play a game. So it's just a little bit of extra travel, but nothing anybody can do about it.
4: Making the most of it there. Staying in the AL East, Orioles, Yankees also playing two on Friday. Yankees locked into the 4 seed and the

0: Texas A&M and LSU are both looking to bounce back from crushing Week 3 losses. Now they collide, knowing one of them will leave with a devastating 0-2 conference start. 23rd-ranked Texas A&M at 10th-ranked LSU. 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
6: Coming up on SportsCenter All Night. 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
7: 3-2, the pitch, on the ground, pass Garcia in the left field, it's a base hit. Kwan is home, here comes Ramirez. It's a two-run single for Angel Martinez, and Cleveland has a 2-0 lead in the first.
6: Indiana hosts Northwestern for some college football Friday night lights.
8: Here's the snap, he fumbled it, and Indiana's got a safety.
9: Yes!
8: He fumbled the football on the snap for Elijah Hardy. Puts them on the ground, and Indiana gets a two-point conversion.
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10: It's going to be like business as usual, go on the road, handle our business. That's why I think they have a leg up where people think, oh, man, this don't be such a drop. 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They have great leadership from their players.
6: Plus, objects in the mirror might be closer than they appear.
11: Now he swings, sends a high fly ball deep right field. Harris going back on the warning track. That ball is gone! Home run, Jordan Lawler! Sixth of the season, and the Diamondbacks extend their lead to 4-0.
12: Doc Emmerich's keys to the game. What do we have here? Well, hit the first batter, clear the benches? What is this?
13: 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Just shake somebody up out there. Why not? 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
14: Coming up, the hunt for October's almost in the bag. MLB postseason on deck. 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Six ranked matchups in college football to get to. And all the latest from the NFL as week three is upon us. But the night belonged to baseball, and the AL Central, it's the place to be. Entering Friday, the Guardians carried a one-game lead over the White Sox atop the division, and Cleveland visiting Kansas City for the weekend. A must-win here for the Guardians to stay out in front. You heard the game right here on ESPN Radio. Mike Farron and Doug Glanville had the call. And these two teams, they came ready to play. Top of the first inning.
7: 3-2, the pitch. On the ground, pass Garcia into left field. It's a base hit. Kwan is home. Here comes Ramirez. It's a two-run single for Angel Martinez. And Cleveland has a 2-0 lead in the first.
14: Martinez would finish the night 2-for-5, 4 RBI. And he's recorded 12 RBI in the last 10 games. That goose egg on the board for Kansas City, it didn't last long. Bottom half of the inning.
7: First pitch. And Kags lines it down the left field line. That one's going to get into the corner. It'll be extra bases. Witt can fly. He's streaking around third. He's heading home. He'll score without a throw. Kansas City on the board. It's 2-1 Cleveland thanks to the opposite field double from Jack Caglione.
14: And so we are off and running in the first. Just one inning later, bottom of the second, bats, they're still at it.
7: Williams ready.

0: Guilty.
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14: 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Chris Burnett with you here on Sports Center all night to the West Coast for some late night ACC college football action. Clemson visiting Cal. Just the second all-time meeting between the programs. Cal defeated Clemson 37-13 in the 1992 Citrus Bowl. This one might be bigger for Clemson, though. Tigers just haven't looked like themselves in a while. Clemson is averaging 298 yards per game this season, 128th out of 138 FBS programs, worst in the ACC, and we'll pick this one up in the second quarter.
15: Low man wins. It's a battle of wills right here. Punch set, middles, shotgun, direct snap, Davis and Walmart. Time, look at end zone, got there, touchdown. Clemson takes a 9-7 lead at the 5:37 mark of the second on a long drive put together by Clemson. Onda punted away. Davies and a catch made by Wesco coming up and makes a tap. Comes across the 50, got the 40, got the 30, got the 20, got the 10, got the 6. A touchdown return by Wesco. He came flying up the field, Tim. Caught that and off to the races he went.
14: Clemson Tigers Sports Network, and Clemson holds on for the win 24-10. SportsCenter All Night, ESPN Radio, back to the diamond. Cardinals, Brewers. Brewers have a team record 100 wins this season, the most by an NL Central team since 2016. St. Louis, out of it this year. Maybe next year. Jumping all the way to the eighth.
15: The 1-1 pitch. And Bryce, a ground ball left side. That's going to find its way into left field. Churio's in. Streaking around third is Hamilton. He will score. The Brewers break the tie. It is 6-4 Milwaukee here in the eighth.
14: 620 WTMJ, and the Brewers would win it 8-4, the 101st win this season. That's the most in baseball as they hold the number one seed in the postseason. Cubs, Red Sox said, hey, let's play two today. So game one of a doubleheader for these two. The Red Sox clinched a playoff spot for the second consecutive season on Sunday, hoping to clinch the five seed here. They need a win in one of the doubleheaders and some help. The Cubs clinched postseason berth with the win over the Marlins on Thursday. So bottom of the seventh, score tied 3-3.
15: 0-1 to Wong.
0: pitch is swung and ripped into left field, base hit, and the Red Sox go ahead.

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12: Coming up on SportsCenter All Night. 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
13: 3-2, the pitch on the ground pass. Garcia into left field. It's a base hit. Kwan is home. Here comes Ramirez. It's a two-run single for Angel Martinez. And Cleveland has a 2-0 lead in the first.
12: Indiana hosts Northwestern for some college football Friday night lights.
14: Here's the snap. Oh, fumble. Fumbled it. And Indiana's got a safety. Yes. He fumbled the football and the snap for Elijah Hardy. Puts them on the ground, and Indiana gets a two-point conversion.
12: Setting the stage for a loaded Saturday.
15: It's going to be like business as usual, go on the road, handle our business. That's why I think they have a leg up where people think, oh, man, it's going to be such a drop. Not at all. They have great leadership from their players.
12: Plus, objects in the mirror might be closer than they appear.
16: Now he swings, sends a high fly ball deep right field. Harris going back on the warning track. That ball is gone! Home run, Jordan Lawler! Sixth of the season, and the Diamondbacks extend their lead to 4-0.
17: Doc Emmerich's keys to the game. What do we have here? Well, hit the first batter, clear the benches? What is this?
18: 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Just shake somebody up out there. Why not? 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
13: Coming up, the hunt for October's almost in the bag. MLB postseason on deck. 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But the night belonged to baseball, and the AL Central, it's the place to be. Entering Friday, the Guardians carried a 1-game lead over the White Sox atop the division, and Cleveland visiting Kansas City for the weekend. A must-win here for the Guardians to stay out in front. You heard the game right here on ESPN Radio. Mike Farron and Doug Glanville had the call, and these two teams, they came ready to play. Top of the first inning. 3-2, the pitch on the ground pass. Garcia into left field. It's a base hit. Kwan is home. Here comes Ramirez. It's a 2-run single for Angel Martinez, and Cleveland has a 2-0 lead in the first. Martinez would finish the night 2-for-5, 4 RBI, and he's recorded 12 RBI in the last 10 games. That goose egg on the board for Kansas City, it didn't last long. Bottom half of the inning. First pitch, and Kags lines it down the left field line. That one's going to get into the corner. It'll be extra bases. Witt can fly. He's streaking around third. He's heading home. He'll score without a throw. Kansas City on the board. It's 2-1 Cleveland thanks to the opposite field double from Jack Caglione.
19: And so we are off and running in the first. Just one inning later, bottom of the second, bats, they're still at it.
13: Williams ready at the 2-2. Breaking ball hammered deep down the right field line. That one is back and it is gone.

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1: 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Chris Burnett with you here on SportsCenter All Night to the West Coast for some late night ACC college football action. Clemson visiting Cal, just the second all-time meeting between the programs. Cal defeated Clemson 37-13 in the 1992 Citrus Bowl. This one might be bigger for Clemson, though. Tigers just haven't looked like themselves in a while. Clemson is averaging 298 yards per game this season, 128th out of 138 FBS programs, worst in the ACC, and we'll pick this one up in the second quarter.
2: Low man wins. It's a battle of wills right here. Punch set, Reynolds, shotgun, direct snap, Davis and Walmart. Time, look at end zone, got there, touchdown. Clemson takes a 9-7 lead at the 5:37 mark of the second on a long drive put together by Clemson. So on to punt it away. Davies and a catch made by Wesco coming up and makes a tap. Comes across the 50, got the 40, got the 30, got the 20, got the 10, got the 6. A touchdown return by Wesco. He came flying up the field, Tim. Caught that and off to the races he went.
1: Clemson Tigers Sports Network, and Clemson holds on for the win 24-10. SportsCenter All Night, ESPN Radio, back to the diamond. Cardinals, Brewers. Brewers have a team record 100 wins this season, the most by an NL Central team since 2016. St. Louis, out of it this year. Maybe next year. Jumping all the way to the eighth.
3: The 1-1 pitch. And Bryce, a ground ball left side. That's going to find its way into left field. Churio's in. Shrinking around third is Hamilton. He will score. The Brewers break the tie. It is 6-4 Milwaukee here in the eighth.
1: 620 WTMJ, and the Brewers would win it 8-4, the 101st win this season. That's the most in baseball as they hold the number one seed in the postseason. Cubs, Red Sox said, hey, let's play two today. So game one of a doubleheader for these two. The Red Sox clinched a playoff spot for the second consecutive season on Sunday, hoping to clinch the five seed here. They need a win in one of the doubleheaders and some help. The Cubs clinched postseason berth with the win over the Marlins on Thursday. So bottom of the seventh, score tied 3-3.
3: 0-1 to Wong. Pitch is swung and ripped into left field. Base hit, and the Red Sox go ahead. That's why you don't bunt. Connor drives him home. Roman touches the plate. It's a double for Wong, and it's 4-3 Red Sox.
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1: 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That was enough to finish it off. Red Sox indeed get the win 4-3.

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5: Golden State's Stephen Curry has agreed to a two-year, $116 million contract extension with the franchise with a player option in 2028-29, sources have told ESPN. The Rams are targeting a week four return for wide receiver Puka Nacua, who is dealing with what coach Sean McVay called soreness in his groin. McVay said Nacua will not practice Friday and will be listed as doubtful to play Sunday night against the Denver Broncos. Nacua has not practiced since September 17th. And the Cleveland Guardians drew consecutive bases-loaded walks in a five-run ninth inning, capped by Angel Martinez's two-run double. And the Cleveland Guardians beat the Kansas City Royals 12-9 Friday night to maintain a one-game lead over the Chicago White Sox in the AL Central.
7: 12-9 the score. Massey to first, glove by Lowe. He'll take it himself, and this one is over. The Cleveland Guardians behind a five-run top of the ninth where they managed just one hit. Beat the Kansas City Royals tonight. It wasn't easy, 12-9, but they hold on to a one-game lead in the American League Central. Their magic number is 2 to clinch the Central and to buy.
5: That's the final call heard right here on ESPN Radio. Now let's head to Kansas City where Mike Farron and Doug Glanville are standing by with more. Mike.
7: Chris, thank you. Well, this was a wild one in Kansas City tonight. And 5 in the ninth with just one hit for the Guardians helped them to the 12-9 victory and hold that one game lead in the Central.
8: Well, you know, it wasn't their best baseball, but at this time of the year, there's so much at stake with that division title in the balance, and the White Sox have the tiebreaker, so they got to punch it through. And this is a game that was really sloppy, and you can lose your focus in a game like this. You know, the Royals are out of it. They're playing whatever, but at the same time, the Guardians still figured out a way to kind of work against sort of the Royals that were struggling with command late when it most counted. So the high leverage moments, the Guardians stayed firm, and the Royals kind of fell apart at the seams.
7: Yeah, I think if you had gone to Stephen Vogt before the game and said, your ace, Gavin Williams, is going to give you 3 1/3 and give up 4 runs,
8: yep,
7: and you're going to win the game, he would have given you the biggest hug that he possibly could have, because it didn't feel that way early on.
8: No, but, you know, the Guardians still kept their offensive approach. You know, they still did what they needed to do. They got their walks. They made contact, got a couple of home runs. So they stayed within that realm of focus, and despite Williams' struggles, the bullpen.

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13: I'm Ed Bank, and the baseball regular season is down to its final weekend, and there is still much to be decided. That includes the last National League wildcard spot, where the Diamondbacks are making a late run.
14: As the mound visit is over, Perdomo swings at the first pitch. Fly ball deep center field. Going back, Merrill to the track. It is off his glove. He dropped it. One run scores. Marte scores. Here comes Moreno. It's a bases-clearing double, and the Diamondbacks now lead it 10-2.
13: That call from Arizona Sports 98.7 FM as the Diamondbacks beat the Padres 11-4. Arizona now just one game back of Philadelphia after the Phillies fell to the Rays 2-0. The Diamondbacks do hold the tiebreaker over the Phillies. In the AL Central race, the Guardians outlast the Royals 12-9. White Sox beat the Rockies 6-1. Cleveland remains one game ahead of Chicago. Both teams are already in as far as playoff berths. You can hear the Guardians and Royals today again on ESPN Radio, with coverage getting underway at 6:30 Eastern. In the American League West, somebody has to win it. The Twins top the Rangers 10-2. A's over the Astros 6-5. Houston and Texas remain tied for first, with 79-81 records. The Astros hold the tiebreaker over the Rangers. Back to the National League, where the Red Sox swept the Cubs in a doubleheader, beating Chicago from grabbing the fifth seed of the National League. And with the Nor'easter in the Northeast, the two teams will continue their series by playing in Tampa tomorrow. That'll be the final game of their regular seasons. In college football, number 5 Indiana took care of Northwestern 29-23. But the Hoosiers did lose running back Turbo Richard to a leg injury. Clemson over Cal 24-10. After losing to LSU, the Tigers have won three in a row.
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2: Well, it is the first Saturday of fall, and it's a day in college football where we know some ranked teams are going to fall. 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What's up, everybody? Good morning. 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We're on the ESPN app. We're on Sirius XM Channel 80. 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

0: 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I don't know why I felt the need to say live, Emmett. That word just makes me feel like the show is bigger. Like, yes, we are actually awake, and we are live right now.
1: Yeah, we're live. Yeah, let's do it live. Yeah.
0: It's one of my favorite words. All right. Emmett, set up. Tell everybody who doesn't understand how caller bingo works before we go to the phones here, because there are people who were still awake at 2 a.m. last night when Clemson and Cal were still battling it out in Berkeley.
2: Look, it's Saturday, man. We're celebrating college sports. We're celebrating fans, and we want to be interactive and take it to the streets and hear from the people. So every Saturday, we throw out things that we're looking for, and hopefully we can find them. And right now, we're looking for someone who is still up from watching the Clemson game last night.
0: All right, Jack is in South Carolina, and I'm guessing you're a Clemson fan, Jack, or you hate Clemson?
3: No, Clemson fan, long time, three championships. We've been spoiled, at least in that regard.
0: Yes, you have, and now you need a coach that understands college football in 2026. What were you? You were up last night for this game, and then you're up again now? How does that work?
3: Yeah, morning, just from a timing standpoint. So yeah, set the alarm for 4 hours. Been up, had to walk the dogs. I'm out on the road.
0: Jack, get some rest, and hopefully a cell phone that isn't as tired as your cell phone apparently appears to be right now.
2: His phone was up watching the game last night.
0: But Emmett, so I guess he says he got 4 hours of sleep.
2: Yeah.
0: Then got up, walked the dog, and now is on the road. Emmett, after four, one of the things about me, I can't run on that little sleep. Like I would just be a debacle.
2: That is why I don't have a dog. What he said right there, like, I'd love to have a dog. I really would. The kids are gone, right? It'd be cool to have a companion. I'm not waking up at 4 o'clock to walk a dog at all, ever. So that's why I don't have a dog. Wouldn't be right to the dog, so that's why I don't have one.
0: Emmett, I got two little kids in my house, and they would love a dog, too. And the only thing we need less than a dog at the Goldhammer house is a third kid. 888-SAY-ESPN, 888-729-3776. Emmett, let's talk about another Clemson quarterback. Tomorrow, Huntington Bank Field here in Cleveland, where you and I live and broadcast from. Deshaun Watson will take the field in front of the home fans. But Emmett, he's coming off a win, and that win against Tampa last week has kind of changed the whole vibe and feel, not just to the Browns season, but of this specific situation completely, I think.
2: Yeah, listen, Browns fans, they want to see some victories. Right. And they got to see one last week. And here are the Browns in 2 weeks. They're 1-1. And as combative, complicated.

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0: Emmett on ESPN Radio. Emmett, I don't know if last night said more about where Indiana is, close call against Northwestern, or if it said Northwestern with this new stadium they're getting is pretty legit. Mm-hmm. We'll talk about it about 3 minutes from now. 888-SAY-ESPN, 888-729-3776, the number if you want to jump in. Emmett, for people who aren't familiar with caller bingo, just again, explain what we're doing here.
1: Yeah, we like to be interactive here on Hammer and Emmett and celebrate college football, celebrate the fans. So we play bingo every week. We come up with a topic or criteria that you need to meet, and we go out to the phones to see if we can find them. We're looking for volunteers, not people that went to Tennessee, but people that are out volunteering today.
0: College game day in the Orange Bowl today. It's not at the Orange Bowl in Florida, Emmett. It's the Texas Longhorns Orange against the Tennessee Volunteers Orange, and game day is there. It'll start a little over an hour from now. Let's go to Robbie is in Tennessee, joins us on ESPN Radio. Yes, Robbie, go ahead.
2: How you doing?
1: We're doing great, man. What you got for us?
2: Well, I'm out here in Washington. I'm a Tennessee grad and a Knoxville resident. I voluntarily gave up my 50-yard line ticket to my best friend today to come out and volunteer to hold my brand-new grandson who was born 2 days ago.
1: Oh, wow. That's awesome. That's
0: Robbie,
1: awesome.
0: Robbie, you're the man. Congratulations. We love you. Okay, I want to make that clear first and foremost. Second of all, I don't think this fits the criteria for what we're looking for.
1: I think you want to, but I also think you're obligated, you know, because let's be honest, you're bad grandpa if you're just like, man, forget that kid. You know what I'm saying? I'm going to the game. But congratulations. That's awesome. I'm happy for you.
0: Emmett, if Tennessee was hosting Texas in a playoff game and this was December, it's a tough spot for Robbie in Tennessee.
1: Ooh.
0: But Emmett, I got to say.
1: No, it's not. Because you still go see your grandkid and you make a boatload of money by selling your tickets.
0: Right, and then you can always tell the grandkid, yep, I chose you over Josh Heupel. It was the pick. Yep. It was a choice, and I picked you. 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Eric is in Utah, joins us on ESPN Radio. Hey, Eric.
3: Good morning, guys.
1: Good morning. What you got, man?
3: So this morning I am just doing a gym session, and then I'm taking a youth group to go and clean our church in preparation for meetings tomorrow, and then I'm taking them to the Jordan River Temple to do some service. So I got a full day of volunteering and service with my church youth group.
0: Eric, yes, sir. Emmett, let's give Eric a nice round of applause.
1: All right, doing the Lord's work. That's volunteering right there. Yes.
0: He isn't just volunteering. He's got a volunteering triple header going on today.
1: Right.
0: Emmett, Eric just made me feel bad that I'm going to sit on my butt and watch college football.
1: Yeah, I'm not doing anything for the youth today. You know? I'm not doing
0: one thing to improve
1: anybody's life.
0: Mr. Goldhammer's smoking chicken wings and doing a show and watching Tennessee and Texas play football while Ohio State plays Illinois on another channel. Ray is in North Carolina, is on ESPN Radio. What's up, Ray?
4: Hey, good morning, guys. How are you?
0: Morning.
1: We're doing good, man. What's up?
4: Yeah. I'm one of the coaches for Pro 5 Baseball Academy, and we are volunteering with the Miracle League this morning. It's a baseball league for kids with disabilities. They love getting on the field. They love to play the game with a pure heart. It's an awesome opportunity for our guys.
1: Ray, that is amazing. That is so awesome. And thank you for that, too. I grew up playing baseball, so I know how

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4: I'm Ed Bankin. The baseball regular season is down to its final weekend, and there are still spots up for grabs for the playoffs. That includes the last National League wildcard spot with the Diamondbacks making a late run. Arizona beat San Diego last night 11-4, putting the Diamondbacks just a game behind the Phillies. After Philadelphia fell home to Tampa 2-0, the Diamondbacks do hold the tiebreaker if they finish even. In the AL Central race, the Guardians stayed in the top spot with two games to play as they picked up a win in Kansas City.
5: Here's the 1-0 to David Fry, and he swings and launches one deep to left field. That one is back, and Cleveland reclaims the lead. Number 8 on the year for David Fry, and it's 6-5 Guardians in the fifth.
4: At call on ESPN Radio, as Cleveland wins it 12-9. The White Sox beat the Rockies 6-1, so the Guardians' lead is 1. You can hear Guardians Royals today on ESPN Radio starting at 6:30 Eastern. The American League West, the Rangers fall to the Twins. The Astros lose to the A's. Both are 79-81, yet tied for first with two to go. In the National League in wild card race, the Cubs were swept in a doubleheader by the Red Sox, preventing them from grabbing the fifth spot of the wild card positioning. The two teams will conclude their series by playing a game in Tampa tomorrow due to the nor'easter in the East Coast. In college football, number 5 Indiana beat Northwestern 29-23. The Hoosiers did lose running back Turbo Richard to a leg injury. Clemson over Cal 24-10. 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Wisconsin to Penn State, 8 Eastern, Texas A&M and LSU.
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2: Well, the Week 4 college football slate has six games involving two ranked teams, so I think we're going to learn a little bit more about some of these teams today. What do we know? What don't we know? 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We're on the ESPN app. We're on Sirius XM Channel 80. 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I'm Aaron Goldhammer. He is Emmett Golden. Emmett, I'm kind of confused, so I kind of want you to help me walk through this, okay?
3: Okay.
2: So we're like 25% of the way through the season, right? Because most teams, you know, they play 12 games in the college football season. We're through three of them.
3: Right.
2: There are a couple of teams who, to your point from earlier, haven't played anybody yet. I don't know what to think about Georgia, who hasn't played a soul. They could be the best team in the country. They could not even make the playoff for all. Penn State has not played anybody yet. USC, let's be honest, they have a big game today. They haven't played anybody yet. So is there anything that you have figured out, you think, so far about the 2026 college football season, or is most of this still going to be determined in the next 9 weeks?
3: And the only thing I'm super confident about right now is Trinidad Chambliss is going to win the Heisman. That's kind of the only thing I'm confident in. I think they're going to keep riding his wave, and he'll play well. And I don't think there'll be another quarterback that'll be able to catch the hype that he has, because he has a signature Heisman moment at the, you know, right now.
2: Right, already. I don't know that anybody's. Yeah.

0: to remember what happened in September by the time we get to Thanksgiving. Yeah, well, but I agree.
1: Maybe, yeah. You know, but he's got his moment. You know, you look at Mensa and Malachi Tony, they're kind of taking votes away from each other, right? Because they're both putting
0: also,
1: up insane video
0: talk
1: game
0: about
1: numbers.
0: Beating no, like Miami's been awesome to watch so far this year. But Emmett, yeah. I mean, they're going to play Notre Dame. That's going to determine whether one of yeah. those guys has a chance to win the Heisman Trophy.
1: They play Central Michigan today.
0: Yeah, that's not going to determine whether right. either right. one of them is going to win the Heisman Trophy this year. Emmett, I think that we have figured out that, you know, I think that Ohio State-Texas game is the most important thing that we've seen. Mm-hmm. And I think both of those teams are really good. And I wouldn't be surprised if we rematched that game, either in the semifinals or in the championship. I thought there were positives to take away from both teams with it. I think Ohio State, to go on the road and build a 20-point lead in the fourth quarter, I think they showed that they're a real contender for the national championship. And even with all the losses on defense, they're still one mm-hmm. of the most talented teams in the country. And, Emmett, I thought it was the defining moment of Arch Manning's college career so far. Yeah. And I know there's some criticism. You know, can he win a road game is something that's going to come up today.
1: It's an important question to ask.
0: I think it is, but I think also he finally... All the hype and buzz and Feinbaum and Heisman talk and all this stuff for him, he finally did something bona fide on the field that made me say, wow, which I thought was worth taking away and noting through the first 3 weeks of the season.
1: Yeah, he was impressive. And, you know, it was funny, the first half of that Ohio State game, being I'm in Ohio, I'm actually wearing a hoodie that says the right now, just to add some perspective to it.
0: That's the Ohio State, for those of you who don't know. It's not the.
1: I'm not a big fan of the word the. No, I'm a big fan of the Ohio State Buckeyes. But with that being said, in the second half, he was money. You know, he was money, and he came back and led Texas to defeating the number one team in the nation. That's how they got there. So that was a big moment. You know, if you're going to be considered an elite college quarterback, you got to win big games against super tough opponents. And Arch did that early in the season.
0: Emmett, our buddy Stanford Steve from Scott Van Pelt Sports Center was on ESPN Sports Center last night on College Football Live and was talking about, you know, this Tennessee and Texas game and something that Arch Manning still really has to prove. Take a listen.
2: I don't know if it's an accident and O's, but like reading up for this game, I found out Arch Manning's never won a true road game in regulation.
3: Wow.
2: You go back to last year. Okay. At Georgia loss, at Florida loss, yeah. at Ohio State loss, yep. and then they beat Kentucky and Mississippi State in overtime. Yeah. So all that, the common theme with that is the way they started those games. They didn't start out well, trailing in all those games in the first half. So yeah. I think with this crowd, when, you know, Sark knows this, coaching here before as an OC, yeah. under Coach Saban, Arch has to get off to a good start. That, but Texas said the same thing going into the Ohio State game,
3: yeah.
2: and you couldn't get a worse start than it was in fumbling the first part of the play of the yeah. game. So that's what I think. I think Texas has to get the offense going early.
1: Yeah, and you can ask yourself, is that an example of just growth, right? Is that's something that maybe Arch had struggled with up until this point, and now he's kind of grown out of that. We got to see it. And I think he can, though. I feel really good about Texas winning today and them continuing to kind of have the good season that we expected them to.
0: Yeah, it's a big spot for him, though. I was surprised originally that this line is where it is at only 5.5. Then you start to dig into some of the details and you kind of see it. I'm Aaron Goldhammer. He's Emmett Golden. Emmett, on the other side of this, there are two teams that I think were overrated coming into the year. And we do this every year, so it shouldn't be a surprise. Emmett, I think Oklahoma, I'm sorry, they can't move the ball. They barely mm-hmm. beat New Mexico. I know New Mexico's a good team this year, but, you know, Oklahoma ought to be winning that game by 3 touchdowns. And I think their loss to Michigan said more about Oklahoma necessarily than it did about Michigan. I think Brett Venables' team is in some trouble. And I also think Oregon's overrated. I think yeah. we okay. saw them as a real championship contender. I don't know. Dan Lanning teams sometimes get better over the course of the year, but pretty eye-opening to see the way they've struggled in some of these games. And I think they're in danger of a second loss. And if that happens, Emmett, their margin for error to make the playoff if they lose to USC tonight is down to about 0.
1: Yeah, we'll find out tonight because, you know, was the loss to Oklahoma State just kind of a one-off, hey, you were on the road?

0: old, you ran into a quarterback that got hot. Those things do happen in sports. Or, to your point, are you not a true contender? If they go to USC and they get the win, they beat the 12th-ranked team, then for me, all is good. It is what it is. Sometimes one thing we look at teams in college football is if they don't blow everybody out or go undefeated, they're not really that good. Uh-huh. And that's somewhat of a ridiculous standard to have. I think the historically great teams blow everybody out and go undefeated. But you can have some really good teams in college football that lose a game and maybe even lose two, depending on how tough their schedule is.
1: I mean, you know, Miami had a dumb loss last year. 2 years ago, Notre Dame had a really dumb loss against Northern, and they ended up going to the championship game. So, again, that's why it's like, okay, 3 weeks in, it's 25% of the season. Also, 3 weeks in, we kind of know nothing other than to your point. I agree with you that I think
0: that's all I know. That's it. That's all I got.
1: Emmett has locked in his Heisman vote, even though he doesn't have one. 888-SAY-ESPN. You should. I mean, there's some people with Heisman votes. 888-729-3776. Emmett, we call it caller bingo. We put out the topic and we try to search for college football fans who fit it. Thank you to all the volunteers who, in honor of Tennessee, have checked in with us already this morning. But Emmett, it's time for us to reveal a new topic, a new category, and this one is specific to Texas. Let everybody know where we're going with caller bingo next.
0: Okay, this is where we're going. If you're wearing a cowboy hat to the Texas game, hit us up. 888-SAY-ESPN. That's 888-729-3776.
1: Can I clarify, do you have to be going to the game, or can it just be anybody who happens to be listening to Hammer and Emmett
0: with
1: cowboy hat on?
0: I'm cool with that. I'm cool with that. If you're listening to Hammer and Emmett and you're wearing a cowboy hat, let us know the brand, too. The only brand, Stetson, is the only thing I've ever heard of. But
1: have you ever worn a cowboy hat? E, do you own a cowboy hat?
0: Oh, you know I don't own a cowboy hat. And what's wild is, you know, I own a lot of hats. I'm kind of hat guy. No cowboy hat. I can't pull a cowboy hat off.
1: Just to shout out one of our great sponsors here on ESPN Radio, most of Emmett's hats come from Lids. They don't sell cowboy hats at Lids, do they?
0: Don't. No, they don't.
1: They sell Dallas cowboy hats.
0: Now, that is true. A lot of them, different styles, all of them, different brand. You know, they have them. But no cowboy hat.
1: If your hat has a blue star on it, that does not qualify. Count.
0: No.
1: We want an organic Marlboro-style cowboy hat.
0: And if you happen to be smoking Marlboros while wearing it, you get extra credit.
1: And also quit smoking. But I agree with you. 888-729-3776. Extra credit is available. 888-SAY-ESPN. I'm Aaron Goldhammer. He's Emmett Golden. Caller bingo. And also, wait. Is that wheel that's coming?
0: They're pulling out the wheel. They're bringing it. Yes.
1: It's time. The wheel of topics on Hammer and Emmett is next.
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0: across the studio.
1: You can?
2: Yeah.
1: What?
2: Yeah.
1: What's going on?
2: You know what we're doing at the Hammer House today?
1: What's going on? What do you guys got planned?
2: We got the cleaning crew coming in.
1: Oh, you got the maids coming over?
2: Emmett, stop.
1: We don't have a butler.
2: We needed some help. We have little kids.
1: Yeah, because everybody with kids has a maid service come over and clean their home. Yeah. Yeah, that's a normal thing. Yeah, right.
2: Mm-hmm. It actually kind of drives me nuts. I mean, talk about a first world problem, but
1: right.
2: I just like to be able to veg out in my house. They're here all day. And then, so I think I'm going to leave and then come back to like just a sparkling clean home. And
1: this is why it would be tough for me to do it, because I'd have the urge to clean up before they showed up, because I wouldn't want them to judge. Like, oh my God, this place is a mess. Like, I just
2: that's what we did, because my wife was like, I want a real deep clean. You know, like I want the floorboard scrubbed if we're going to pay to have this done.
1: I hear that.
2: So, yes, at the Goldhammer House, quote unquote, the maids are coming. Yes,
1: the butlers, yeah.
2: Larry is in Oklahoma. Emmett, we're looking for someone who is wearing a cowboy hat right now in honor of Tennessee and Texas today. Larry's on ESPN Radio. What's up, Larry?
3: So basically, I don't have a cowboy hat, but I'm close enough because I'm from Oklahoma. But I do have a question for you guys, being national guys. I'd like to get your opinion, because I know what the local homers have to say here. But my question is, why does Texas, this love affair for Texas year in and year out? They've got one national title in half a century. Mm-hmm. They get a clean slate every single year. They're in the top five. And they always disappoint. They're the most overrated program in the history of college football. And I'm just curious. I'm being totally honest. I'm not trying to take shots, really. I kind of am, but not really. I really want to know.
2: You sound like a hater. You're getting ready for Red River. You know it.
1: It's all good.
2: Larry, we love you, but that's not a win for color. Dude, just talking to a guy in Oklahoma does not equate to a cowboy hat.
1: You could have at least said you are a cowboy, right? We would have had to believe you. I will say this to answer your question, though, Larry. It's branding. Like, Texas has a strong brand, and they're usually good enough to be in the conversation. So I think that's why
2: it's branding, and it's also Manning. Okay. So that's part of the reason why it's a conversation now, because that last name carries a lot of weight. Okay. I would also say the Longhorn Network is a big part of why there's a lot of conversation or has been around Texas, because their athletic department is big enough that it has its own ESPN television network dedicated to it. Yeah. So I think that is part of the... So all these things, just obviously they have a huge fan base. You know, they only won one national championship, but like the Colt McCoy era was a great era for Texas football too. Then there's the whole is Texas back conversation, which I think we could ask at just about any point. So there's a lot of things that go into it. We've talked a lot of Oklahoma on ESPN. Did we talk at all about, I don't know, Emmett
1: Baker Mayfield?
2: Yeah, Jalen Hurts. Did any of those guys generate a bunch of?
1: Kyler Murray, I think, was it?
2: A couple times did we talk about those guys? Tune in, college football. Action. How about this game? Penn State and Wisconsin. Penn State's undefeated. Emmett, coverage begins 4:30 Eastern time here on ESPN Radio and on the ESPN app.
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0: producer Mikey involved. It is time for us to spin the Wheel of Topics. 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
1: Listen, man, it's a lot to talk about on a Saturday morning, but we got college football. We have to focus on that. We still need to talk about the other things going on around the world. We slap them on a wheel. We spin it wherever it lands. We riff on. That is how the Wheel of Topics.
0: All right, Emmett, I think you get the first spin. The wheel is here. It's been properly greased up and ready to go. Let's give it a whirl.
1: Finally, let's go. All right.
2: Is it built for speed or comfort?
3: All right, guys, there's some really cool, you know, hockey goalie helmets that you've seen over the times. I think, you know, some like USA helmets. Well, Washington Capitals goalie Logan Thompson debuted his Wedding Crashers-themed helmet, featuring Vince Vaughn, Owen Wilson, and a picture of Will Ferrell. Pretty cool.
1: Yeah, I thought that was awesome. You know what else is unique to me? You called it a helmet. I call it a mask, Mikey. Is it a helmet or a mask?
3: Up it's north, kind of we both. Call
0: it. Emmett, it used to be a mask. Like Jason in the horror movies, he wears a mask, right?
1: What
0: I think this is, I think it's a helmet and a mask. I think it all, you know, the way goalies are protected now, I think it all becomes...
1: It's a mask mitt?
0: Yeah. The only thing I'd worry about this, if you're trying to relate to the younger fans, do the kids know Wedding Crashers these days?
1: Like, no
0: if you're
1: way.
0: 18, listen
1: no
0: to Hammer. Now, have you seen Wedding Crashers? Yeah,
1: no
0: I'm not
1: way.
0: Sure you have either. All right, Emmett, I'm going to give it a spin.
1: Right,
0: here
1: go
0: we
1: ahead.
0: Go. Wheel of Topics. Let's go.
2: Saying goodbye to the friendly confines.
3: All right, this is really cool. Ian Happ, what could have been his final home game at Wrigley Field, took a baseball, signed it, and wrapped it in $300 and threw it up to the stands, to the fans.
1: Oh, wow. $300, did he put a rubber band around it? I hope so, because I think if you just throw it, the money would go everywhere. But that's cool. And for as that, somebody's going to remember that. And hopefully, somebody that needed the $300 got the ball.
3: It was wrapped with a rubber band, and he signed it. It says, for the beer money.
1: Oh, okay. That's even better. All right.
0: That's great. Cool for Ian Happ. I'd keep the $300. I don't know that I'd keep the ball. Sorry,
1: really?
0: Ian Happ.
1: And people love Major League Baseball balls for whatever. Like, you know, you can go to Dick's Sporting Goods and buy a ball, the same one that they use in Major League Baseball. Nobody wants that. They want to get one from a ballpark.
0: But let's say you texted me on the way home. Would the lead be Ian Happ threw me $300 or Ian Happ threw me an autographed ball?
1: Oh, man. The ball. The $300 is the bonus.
0: Huh.
1: That's the extra to the story.
0: Well,
1: Him throwing you a ball is the story.
0: You can get $300 a lot of ways. Getting a ball from Ian Happ's last game at Wrigley Field, I don't know, maybe for a Cubs fan, that's priceless. Emmett, go ahead. To your turn.
1: All right.
0: Go
1: okay,
0: ahead
1: and
0: spin the wheel. Wheel of
1: Topics. I'm going to spin it hard this time. Let's go. Look at that. Hopefully it stops.
2: Boom. Now that's a movie trailer.
3: All right, I don't know if you guys caught the movie trailer for the John Madden movie this week. Of course, Nicolas Cage will be portraying the legendary coach. Did you guys get to see this?
1: So, Mikey, this is actually funny. I have to admit this. I actually saw it like 15 times and just kept scrolling, never listened to it, never heard it. I just saw it and was like, yeah, whatever, Madden. And then we have a movie critic that we work with in Cleveland and was like, yeah, it's about how the video game came to be. I was like, the video game? Oh, man, I can't wait to watch this thing. I've watched the trailer like 6 times now.
0: Does a movie have to look Oscar caliber in order for people to get excited about it? I've heard so much hate for this movie. Okay, I don't know that Nicolas Cage is going to portray a great John Madden, but I have a feeling this is going to be memorable.
1: Yeah.
0: It's David O. Russell, who did Silver Linings Playbook. I have a feeling this is going to be a lot better by the time it comes out than people are giving it credit for now. All right, Wheel of Topics. I'm Aaron Goldhammer. He's Emmett Golden. It's time for me to give it yet another spin for yet another topic. Here we go.
2: Pop goes to Teasel.
3: All right, this kind of grossed me out. You guys sent this to me earlier in the week. Kraft Dinner has teamed up with Sally's Cream Soda to come up with a cream kind of soda.
0: Macaroni and cheese soda?
3: Yeah.
1: Oh, my
0: Emmett,
1: God.
0: I'm about Dr. Pepper. It's not college football season without the delicious taste.

0: cold Dr. Pepper. I don't know that I really want to be drinking
1: mac and cheese soda. Listen, I love mac and cheese. I feel like I'm going to be sick right now at the thought of it. And I love soda. We call it pop here in Ohio. And I love it. But, oh, no, not a macaroni and cheese pop.
0: Yeah.
1: Oh, that sounds disgusting.
0: Unless proven to be better, I'm kind of out on this. All right, Emmett, I think we got time. One more.
1: All right, one more. I'm going to spin it really fast. Let's go. Let's spin it.
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3: As a 49er fan, I just want to squeeze this in. You hear about the substation and the injuries at the 49ers. Six defensive linemen have been hurt the past couple of weeks, and things not getting better in San Francisco.
0: Emmett, I don't know if this is just a coincidence or the substation. Substation, maybe the thing is legit, but they're running out of spots on injured reserve. They're not putting Nick Bosa on, not because he doesn't deserve to go on, but because they're running out of... I didn't know there was a limit to the number of people you could put on injured reserve.
1: I didn't know either. Maybe they should start practicing somewhere else or playing somewhere else because that substation is winning.
0: Emmett, they went to Australia and nobody got hurt and everything was... They come back to San Francisco and all of a sudden... All right, we're going to go on campus. Time for us to get you ready for a big college football Saturday on Hammer and Emmett.
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1: Wow. Hello. How are we all doing? Saturday. It's gorgeous outside. And I must say that I got to believe where we're at, right by Gate A, it's going to be packed in probably, a couple hours. It's Justin Verlander taking the bump day. I got to be honest. I have to admit to you something. I've been pretty negative about this whole thing. I think it feels a tad ridiculous that 43-year-old Justin Verlander, who has not been able to pitch since the second series of the season, is going to take the mound. And we're hoping for the best. But of course, I tuned in yesterday. And I'm sitting around and I'm hanging out with my family. And my my wife and kid are walking. What were they watching? I believe it's a School of Rock. No, that was with Jack Black. It was one of those Disney, is it Rock Camp?
2: Camp Rock.
1: Jonas the Brothers. Jonas Brothers, yes, and yes. Demi Lovato. Yes. Phenomenal movie. I mean, I didn't watch much of it, but my daughter seemed to enjoy it.
2: Was it the new one that just came out?
1: No, it was the old one.
2: Okay.
1: Yeah, apparently there's three of them. It's like the, it's High School Musical, but at a camp, essentially. Yes, exactly. You know what I'm talking about, Corbin. You're of that age. Anyway, so my daughter and my wife are watching Camp Rock and doing some projects, a little, art projects. And I'm watching the JV ceremony on my phone. And at one point, my wife yells at me like that I'm not hanging out with the family. But I'm like, honey, JV, it's a ceremony. And you got JV's family there. You get to see Kate Upton again. I saw Chris Illich. You saw Scott Harris. I mean, it was a ton of luminaries that they made a video with. Dan Dickerson wasn't there. He gave his thoughts. Zach Minor made an appearance. Justin Upton, Curtis Granderson, Nate Robertson. It was a who's who, man. And I'm going to admit this. As down as I am about JV Pitt taking the mound today and the fans coming to support this, because I think it's not going to go great. And I just don't want it to happen because I love Justin Verlander. I'm a huge JV fan. Who in Detroit isn't, right? I just don't like the idea of him being compromised, not being able to pitch all year long, taking the mound, which feels like almost like a publicity stunt just to get butts in the seats. And then I hope it goes well. I'm rooting for him because it would be depressing if it doesn't go well. But yesterday was awesome. And I said this from the get-go. The ceremony was fantastic. They gave JV some gifts. He took to the podium. It was awesome. It brought back all the memories. The back-to-back game fives against Sonny Gray. I listened to a podcast with Mookie Betts from the Bleacher Report today driving in. And Justin Verlander spent about an hour with him. And Betts asked him about all the great rotations he was a part of. And, of course, he talked about 2013 and 2014 when David Price got added to that rotation. And, yeah, he said it's kind of a bummer that we didn't win a World Series. He also said that that's right around the time that his arm really started to bother him in 2013 and what he would give if he could just go back to, like, 2010. When his arm was fantastic, and he could join that rotation with that arm. I love JV. I thought yesterday was awesome. I thought it was fantastic. I didn't get a little emotional, but I went back to that place in my mind. They had Jim Leland, who could not make the event. I hope Jim's doing all right. They had Jim Leland talk in the video. All in all, it was top-notch, superb. And it was very enjoyable to watch. John Keaton was brought back to be the MC of the event. It's like 25 minutes. If you were alive in that time, if you were a Tiger fan in that time, which I'm sure a lot of people were, there was nothing better. Must see JV. How many times did Verlander take the mound and you're watching through the second inning? Yep, still no hits. Third inning, no hits. Fourth inning, no hits, no walks. He's got a perfect game going. Fifth inning, sixth inning, and then you call up your buddies. And you're like, dude, you got to turn on FSD. It was FSD back then. And you never wanted to jinx it because everybody believes in the stupid.

but no hit jinx, which does seem to work a lot, actually. But you always made the decision in your head, even though a ton of other people were watching it and thinking the same exact thing. Do I call my buddies? Do I call my mother? Do I call my father? Should I text them? If I text, will that be screwing up the no-hitter? And usually the second you say, hey, Verlander's throwing a no-no, turn on your TV, yes, it got broken up. But I can't remember a pitcher that took more no-hitters into the seventh, the eighth, or the ninth inning than Justin Verlander. And now that doesn't exist, by the way. I mean, if you get a guy going seven, you feel like it's a good day at the ballpark. It used to be, I need to see a complete game. I remember when Max Scherzer could not go deep into a game. And then finally, one day in Chicago on a Tuesday night, he threw a complete game, and somebody asked Jack Morris about it, and Jack Morris is like, what? Was he want a medal? Was he want a celebration? Was he want a parade? I did it a billion times. Pitching, of course, has changed. I'm curious how you feel about today, because I have mixed emotions. I just don't want JV to get lit up. I think it would be sad. I think it would be a tad embarrassing to end the day, the career, like this. But I know people are coming down to watch. This is a massive football Saturday. You got Western Michigan taking on Boise. You got Michigan State taking on Nebraska. You got Michigan and Iowa at the Big House. It's a big day. But yet, 43,000 are going to be here jam-packed on a football Saturday to watch Justin Verlander. And I'm curious, what do you expect? Is this a good idea? How do you feel about today? Later on in the program, we'll hit the Lions. We'll get into Michigan. We'll get into Michigan State as well. But let's start with Verlander. It is Verlander weekend. And I can't stress how much I enjoyed yesterday. Today, I don't know that I'm going to feel the same way. There's something that feels sad about a guy calling it quits. And while I give him respect and credit for never stopping working this year, trying to get back on the bump, he admits this year did not go the way he wanted it to. He feels like he owes Detroit something. He apparently is going to pay them back. But when you thought of a day like this, like at the start of the season, Justin Verlander's coming back here, right? At the start of the season, you thought World Series expectations. You thought a game like this on September 29th with the, I almost said Steelers, Pirates in town, and Donnie Kelly, baby, you thought a game like this would mean maybe playoff seeding, maybe trying to win the AL Central. None of that is at stake. So that's a part of it, too. It feels kind of hollow. So I need to stress, I dig Verlander. I love the guy. Who didn't? Growing up watching that guy pitch, shoving constantly. He was sensational. But today, it feels like a gimmick. Is that a fair word? That's what it feels like to me. Now, if you're headed down here, you better get here early, by the way, because yesterday it was a packed house and today's going to be no different. But if you dig it, if you like it, by all means, I want to hear from you. What is the appeal to today? 248-539-9797. You can text us at the exact same number. Do you love this? A lot of people do. This is going to be a sellout. For me, personally, it makes me sad to think about him going out there lasting 1 2/3, him giving up 3 runs. Pretty much, if he were to do what he did in his only start as a Tiger this year, which is 3 1/3, 5 runs, that would bum me out. And I know Verlander speaking the big game, and I know people are thinking JV's going to be Billy Chappell from Love of the Game reincarnated, right? Only thing missing is Kelly Preston and Kevin Costner. That would be amazing. That would be awesome. But could we really expect a guy that has yet to pitch all season long, that has taken 5 months to get back on the mound? Are we supposed to think that that dude's going to go deep into a game, especially in this era? I love his mindset. His mindset is, I'm going to pitch till my arm falls off. Don't get me wrong. If he shoves today, if somehow, some way, you turn back the clock 20 years and it's must-see JV again, and you're calling up your homies and your buds in the fourth inning and saying, holy hell, he hasn't allowed a hit yet. I mean, it is the Pirates, so maybe he has a chance. But if you were to witness that, I take all of this back. The only reason I don't like it is because I don't want him to be embarrassed.

0: He's got nothing to be embarrassed for. It's a Hall of Fame first ballot career. But this, to me, seems beneath Justin Verlander. That's what it is for me. But I want to hear from you. 248-539-9797. You can text us at the exact same number. I loved yesterday. I thought it was fantastic. I enjoyed the hell out of it. I was mesmerized by all the memories that came flooding back. I don't like today. I'll just call it what it is. I'm soft. Verlander's not. I'm afraid it's going to go badly, poorly. And if it does, it just feels, what's the word? Icky. Is that fair? I haven't used that word maybe ever. It is Halloween time. People say icky, I'm sure. 248-539-9797. You can text us at the exact same number. Totally reminds me of For Love of the Game. By the way, I've heard a lot of speak of Love of the Game. Now, Corbin is the movie buff, so you can tell me if I'm wrong about this. It's Love of the Game. It's not For the Love of the Game.
1: Yeah, I think
0: the movie
1: it's love
0: is
1: the
0: called
1: game.
0: Love of the Game with Billy Chappell as an aging Tigers starter who has one last game. Didn't know it at the time, but he had his choice between being traded and retirement. The owner is up in the booth. Vin Scully is calling the game. The of course, stud Dodgers Hall of Fame announcer. Oh, it is For Love of the Game.
2: It is For the Love of the Game.
0: No, there's no love. There's no love, Bobby. It's For Love of the Game.
2: Yeah, For love, no love of the Game.
0: Yes. Love of, I always thought it was Love of the Game. Anyway, so I stand corrected. Hopefully, it's the first of many today. I hope I'm wrong about JV. I'll be the first to go on social media if JV goes out there and throws five innings and strikes out seven and gives up one run. I'll be the first to go out there and say, that was awesome. I was wrong. I'm a jerk. I'm a negative Nancy. I'm a troll, whatever you want to call me. But I have a feeling it's not going to go that way. But yes, in a perfect world, considering how bad of a season this has been, if somehow, some way, JV throws a perfect game a la Billy Chappell, that would be one of the greatest Detroit stories ever, correct? I mean, that'd be right up there with Darren McCarty kicking the crap out of Claude Lemieux. But it's funny. I heard this call on Mike and Rico's show, and it was such a great call. And the caller said, last year, game four, Mariners-Tigers. It was a playoff game. It wasn't sold out here at Comerica Park. It wasn't sold out. Do you remember this? The fans were actually booing them. And then Riley Green hits a massive home run to right field, and everybody changes their mind and was exciting, and you force a game five, and we know Tarek Skubal came out early, and the rest is history. That game wasn't sold out. It wasn't even close to sold out. Now, granted, that was a Wednesday, I think, maybe, during the day. So people have work and school and stuff, but it's still a playoff game, considering the Tigers have only made the playoffs 18 times. 18 playoff appearances in their 125-year existence. It's kind of a big deal. But they didn't sell that out. But they sold this out. Now, this is Saturday. You know, people are looking for stuff to do. I get it. It's one of their favorite athletes of all time. I'm looking across at the Fillmore. Look, there's JV's face right there. So how do you feel about it? Usually, I'll come on, I'll give you a take. I'm not going to apologize for my opinion. I apologize a little for this opinion. I'm not going to lie to you. I don't like feeling this way. I don't like being the only person not to like this. But where are you at? 248-539-9797. What do you expect? What is your expectations from JV today on JV Day? And do you love the fact he's going out there trying to shove one last time, or do you hate it? We'll get your calls. 97.1.
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5: Fan Ryan. He's like, I heard you say 5 innings, 7 strikeouts, or a perfect game. He's not going to do that. And I'm well aware of that. So I'm like, what's the expectations? He's like, I don't know. I'm like, why are you here? He's like, for the send-off, for the atmosphere. That makes sense. I mean, this is almost like JV helping out the Tigers in the only way he can at this point. Giving them a sellout, make a lot of money, and the fans love the hell out of the nostalgia that it provides. But he said the same thing that I said. I don't hate the idea because I hate JV or I hate the Tigers. I hate the idea because I love JV. The pitcher. Those were some of the best moments of our lives, baseball-wise. That dude was nails. Usually, a couple blips on the radar. The Kung Fu Panda's not going to be here today, right? Pablo Sandoval is not going to be here, correct? That was bad. That was awful. I was at that game in San Francisco. 3 home runs. Not good at all. But the atmosphere will only be good if Verlander is good. So what are you expecting? Do you like this idea? Am I a cold-hearted bastard because I don't like the idea of him pitching today? It's almost like he's perfect in Tigers fans' minds. And he goes out today if he does get shelled. Kind of wrecks the image a little bit. It's one memory you don't need. We all saw Arizona already. Although it was a late game, second series of the season. Maybe you weren't awake. I was. It looked brutal. And he spent 5 months trying to get back to where he is now. 248-539-9797. Dan on a cell here on 97.1. What's going on, Danny?
6: You know, you're looking at this all wrong.
5: Tell me. I want to look at it right.
6: Okay, he came back to Detroit so he could do a little farewell tour. Now, that did not work out well. Okay, well, it didn't work out well. But 42,000 people are going to watch that man take the mound and to watch that man walk off the mound. It, whatever happens in between is not going to affect anybody's thoughts on JV. That's all.
5: You don't think it's consequential at all?
6: No,
5: I got, listen,
6: not at all.
5: I got it.
6: I know JV. I know JV's, when he started this season, he didn't want to go out pitching his last game in Arizona in April. Okay, so he's getting what he wants. I mean, he wants to do this. He wants to walk off the mound and thank the fans of Detroit. He's not doing this for, I mean, this is his send-off.
5: Dan, and I totally understand that. And listen, he should get what he wants. He's had a brilliant career. He's going to the Hall. Yesterday, he essentially cemented the fact it will be as a Tiger. But I guess what I would say is, you mentioned it. This means nothing. The game means nothing. The season was a colossal flop. And it's almost like, all right, cool. Icing on the cake. JV is going to try to go out there. And if he gets shelled, cool. If he doesn't, it feels hollow. All of it feels hollow to me. And maybe that's me being bitter because I thought this team was actually going to be good this year and it turned out to be a disaster. But all of this feels hollow. Dan, for me, yesterday was perfect. Honor the guy for the legend that he is. Have the ceremony. We all think back to the glory days of Justin Verlander. This is a little much for me. But go on. You're excited. Are you coming down here? Oh, Dan's gone. Dan's fired up. Do we agree with Dan? I mean, listen, Dan is right. 43,000

0: thousand plus at least agree with Dan more than me. I don't know that anybody agrees with me, but I'm just trying to give you my thoughts. 248-539-9797. You can text us at the exact same number. Are you fired up for JV taking the mound one last time? Here's the other thing. Human beings are curious. This is old man curiosity. You got a 43-year-old dude that hasn't pitched all year that used to be great. And I think it's only normal to wonder what's he got in him. How good's he going to be? How far can he go? If JV gives up back-to-back home runs, pull him. Other than that, let him pull himself out. Okay, but that's the other thing. Are we almost making a mockery of the game that Verlander loves so much? You're telling me what? He's allowed to throw 180 today. He's given up seven runs. There's another one. I was at Miggy's last game. Could not tell you his stat line, but I remember him going out to play first base and then leave the game. All right, so you make a good point. I was there as well. Now, Miggy, of course, was not a lifelong Tiger, but he spent the majority of his time in the Old English D, not the Florida Marlins or the Miami Marlins, whatever they're called now. I agree with you. That was chill-inducing. When Miggy, on a Sunday, they send him out to first base by himself. They're playing Good Riddance. That was the name of the song by Green Day. I hope you had the time of... And he's out there by himself. Yeah, you're probably blubbering like a baby. That was good stuff. Is this the same, though? Verlander hasn't been here for a decade. Like, Verlander isn't Miguel Cabrera. Verlander had all his team success with Houston. He won a Cy Young in Houston, too. Now, he won the MVP here. He won two Cy Youngs here, right? Got two of the three no-hitters here. Where are you at? 248-539-9797. What do you expect of Verlander today? Is this a good idea? A lot of people, I don't want to say are angry at me. They're trying to convince me, which is totally fine. I want to be convinced. 97.1.
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1: All right, 97-1. People already starting to... It's 9:30 in the morning, talking about the Justin Verlander day. I love the ceremony yesterday. What do you think happens today? How long are you expecting the former Tigers ace to last? And is this happy or sad? I think that's what it comes down to. Sad that this is how it ends. Happy because you get to see it end, I guess, on his terms. I don't love it. I've told you. People trying to convince me otherwise. Later on in the program, talk a little Lions. The Jets are in town along with Aaron Glenn. How is that going to turn out? We'll hit on it. Not to mention Michigan, Michigan State, and Western Michigan. Yeah, I know. Who cares about Western? But Michigan and Michigan State and Western, big game, ESPN2, Boise and Western at Waldo. So we'll hit on that as well. All before 12:45 when we get you to Tiger Baseball. Somebody says this, and I want to read this. He says, Riggs, I'm going to listen on the radio and hope Double D is on the call for his last game. I don't care if he gets lit up. It's JV, man. Well, first of all, no Double D. His daughter is getting married, so congratulations to Dan Dickerson. He was during he was on the video for the ceremony yesterday. So it's going to be Greg Gagne, I believe, on the call today. But that's interesting. Maybe that's the question. I'm not going to lie to you. Driving down today, I struggled what exactly to hit on with Justin Verlander. You good either way? I kind of fear he's going to get lit up. That's me. Quick text. You're overthinking it, bud. This is for the fans to say thank you to the last of a dying breed. Your argument is like telling me not to go to the strip club because the girls just want my money. Yeah, that's exactly how this works, dude. Did you just now realize that the Tigers do promotions to sell tickets? Wait a second. The strippers don't want you? Wait, you're telling me? I haven't been in a while, but there was one time. Wait, you're saying... Oh, that makes sense, yeah. Oh, yeah. I did give all my money. Pete from Plymouth, how would the station handle this? A veteran talk show host comes back to the host the weekend show, but you find out in the first two segments something is wrong with the host, and it's an embarrassing listen for the station. My guess is someone is charged would have no problem stopping the show. Wait, is he calling this embarrassing? That was written very poorly. Wait, is he calling me a veteran host? I don't know what to take of that.
2: I think he called you a seasoned vet, yeah.
1: Jeff, if this game were to mean anything at all, I would not take the chance to have him pitch. But you can treat it like a spring training game and go ahead and honor him. He deserves that. Well, he got honored yesterday, though. And it was awesome, and it was great. So I'm curious where you're at. I understand this opinion was not going to please everybody. But what are you going to do? It's how it goes. Everybody thinks something different. I hate the idea that he's pitching today, because I don't want him to embarrass himself. It's that easy. But if you dig it, and a lot of people do, and people are already lined up, how do you see it? What's success for JV today? And do you want it to be throw a couple pitches, hopefully strike out a pirate, AJ comes out, gets him, comes back to the dugout, life is good? Or do you want him to try to shove, man? Go as far as he can. Go as long as he can, gives up a bomb, gives up a couple hits, gets out of a jam, and just keeps going. I know people in the back of their brain are thinking, but what if one last time? That would be amazing, and I would take all this negativity back. I would take all my criticism back. What if one more time Justin Verlander goes out there and gives you what he gave us for so many years? That would be unbelievable. I got a couple texts. We'll hit some phones, and we're going to move on to football. Jeff, I'm really glad you're on this morning instead of one of the other guys. I'm 53, and I know you're a true blue Tiger fan like me. and I have lived through these past glory years of 2006 to 2020.

2014 with JV, the many highs and the lows. Thanks for your perspective and touching on the great memories while also being nervous for JV today and wanting him to leave the game in a positive way, Andy in North Hill. No, Andy, I appreciate the text, and I think you nailed it. I really did. Not only that you like that I'm on right now, but that's how I do feel. You got to be crazy. You're not a Tiger fan if you don't enjoy what JV brought you. But I think that's also why you are a Tiger fan, hoping today that he doesn't get lit up. Because even though a lot of people in line right now just want to see him pitch one last time, nostalgia is a very powerful drug and feeling. We all do it, man. We all think back to the glory years. We all relate it to something important in our life. We all think back to when we were truly happy. We were young. Not saying I'm not happy right now. But being a Tiger fan back then, it was the glory years. And I know they didn't win a World Series. But the owner was spending a ton of money. The players were all stars. The ballpark was packed every time you came. The skipper was unreal. Quote after quote, who didn't love Jim Leland? I mean, in the moment, I know there were some issues with his bullpen management and his, excuse me, his lineup construction. But that is true. If today just reminds you of what happened back then, then you're probably happy. But I probably need a little more. I got a couple more texts. Let me give you a stat line and see if this would be acceptable for you. What if he goes 4 1/3, 10 hits, gives up 4 runs, 2 walks, and 3 strikeouts? But the Tigers are down 4-3 when he leaves, and we come back and win. Would that be acceptable for you? All right, so not really. But for him, yes, I guess. 10 hits, though. 10 hits in 4 1/3. Now, he's not going to pick up the win because he's not the pitcher of record. But that would be interesting. I'm trying to figure out, like, if I had to guess what happens today, I think JV goes out an inning. I think he's successful in an inning. I think the adrenaline alone is going to get him through the first inning. I think it's going to go up there. He'll hit 95, 96, maybe 97, dare I say, on the gun. By all accounts, he can still throw pretty hard. Have some success. Hopefully not give up a hit. And that's it. He comes out of the game. Now, if they did that, if he was essentially an opener, then yes, the entire place is on their feet. They're playing the Eminem song that he used to always come into, that he's going to come into today, that they played yesterday during the ceremony. I forget the name of the song. That would be great. That would be awesome if you do it like that. But the downside is if, you know, the bad stuff happens. Quick text. Wouldn't it be emotional for a lot of the fans if Jim Leland was able to come out and get him when the time comes? I hope Jim's doing okay. If you saw Jim on the video yesterday, he was not able to be here today. You know, Jim would love to have been here. That would have been amazing. Yes, absolutely. Now, there are baseball fans that would be like, you're turning it into a gimmick. But the game doesn't matter. You're already out of the postseason. Why not do it? If you're looking for nostalgia, that would give you all the feelings. Do you remember the one time, it was on a Friday night, Leland goes out to get Verlander? Or maybe, I'm sorry, Leland did not go out to get him. Verlander is coming in after like the 6th or the 7th, something like that. And there's 2 entrances to the dugout. And Leland was waiting at the 1 entrance, the stairwell that he always waits at, to tell JV he's done, give him the hug, give him the handshake, and away you go. Well, JV sidestepped the entrance. And he went to the further entrance because he didn't want to meet Leland because he wanted to stay in the game and keep shoving. After the game, Leland was furious. He was so pissed off that Verlander would have done that to him. Verlander after the game's like, I don't get it. What's he so upset about? Another great moment. I got one more text. Hey, Jeff, let's say your wife says to you, honey, I don't want you to go on the radio anymore because you're just going to embarrass yourself. Or is it more likely she would just say, go to your job? It's what you love. Finish it. Give everything you got. Bill and Ipsy. Again, am I embarrassing myself? Is that how I should read that text?

0: Now, that's a fair point. It is. You all have spoken. People are fired up. The line is already starting to form. I'm not a hater in the sense that I hope he gets lit up. I hope he has great success. I would like nothing more than at 4 o'clock today to go on social media and say, damn, I was wrong about this. Damn, I was so negative about this. Verlander looked great. I hope he goes 3, 2 hits, 4 strikeouts. And call it a day. So where are you at? 248-539-9797. You can text us at the exact same number. We'll get to all the calls next. 97.1.
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6: Okay, all right. 97-1. Justin Verlander Day. Some people angry at me because I'm not all amped up to see JV because I'm worried. He's going to get lit up. I don't think it's a great way to end your Hall of Fame amazing memory-laden career by going out there in a game and kind of getting hit around. But I'm in the minority. Why do you love this? What do you expect from your former ace? Somebody put it well. We're just here for the atmosphere. The send-off. You know, this is unique. We'll go to the phones momentarily, but it's unique that Verlander has been gone 9 years. I'm not saying this as something bad, but he never won a World Series here. Came close. Damn, did they come close. Multiple times. That 2013 team, I will forever believe, was the best of all the teams. And the Big Poppy Grand Slam and losing Game 6 in Boston. Verlander would have been on the mound in Game 7 at Fenway. Shane Victorino hit a Grand Slam off. I believe it was Jose Veras in Game 6. That was brutal. That wasn't even a great Boston team. But this is unique because JV went on to have all his team success in Houston and other places. But still, he's beloved in Detroit considering he was here for 12 years. So I don't think you're ever going to see a situation like this again, where a guy spends the first 12 years of his career here, goes elsewhere, and then comes back home for 1 year. Granted, it didn't go great. And then you honor him 2 consecutive days, one of which he's allowed to pitch. So we'll see what happens. I will say this. The Max Scherzer, Justin Verlander dynamic that Max so desperately wants to beat JV in total strikeouts that he's going to go out tomorrow and pitch on short rest. It's pretty funny. Let's go to the phone, shall we? Let's pick up. How about Nick and KZU? You're on 97.1. What's going on, Nick? How are you?
7: Hi. Yeah, I just wanted to say I hear your emotions about this, and I thought I'd bring up Willie Mays. The Mets picked him up late in 73. They squeaked into the World Series. He blew a play in center field, and he was also called out at the plate, and that call is in a photograph that's really memorable where he's arguing on his knees. You've probably seen it. But that's what a lot of us don't want to see. We just don't. And I understand the upside. I'm going to be paying great attention. But,
6: for sure.
7: Yeah, it's that last impression under these conditions that, a lot of people will carry that with them.
6: Two ways to look at it, and you can tell me if I'm right or wrong about this. But way number one, it's a great day at the ballpark. It's gorgeous outside. You can enjoy yourself. It's a weekend. The atmosphere is going to be electric. It's a great way to send off a legend that we all love. That's one way. And if you're in that camp, you're showing up, you're loving this, you don't even care what he does. You're just happy to be in the house and you're having a good time with your friends and family. The other camp is exactly what you just said, and that's the camp I'm in, and it sounds like you as well, which is, dude, I don't want him to get lit up.
7: No. You know, you go to boxing, think about Ali's last fight in Jamaica where they had to use a cowbell for the round stops. And it was horrible. The picture of him was horrible. People don't want to remember that, any sport.
6: Nick, take it one step further. I mean, I don't think Mike Tyson was ever beloved because of a multitude of reasons. But Mike Tyson and was it Jake Paul or was it the other Paul? It was Jake Paul, correct? Yes. I watched that fight. It was sad. It's a 53-year-old Mike Tyson, maybe 58 if I'm not mistaken, going back in the ring for the money, and it worked because

0: We all watched out of curiosity, but like, come on, man. It didn't really paint Mike, Iron Mike, in the best of light. Like, he got paid, cool, but I don't know. It was a sham. It was a grift. It was, you know, it didn't do much for me. Like, I do think they're in sports. People like sports because they're genuine, right? They're authentic. And stuff like this doesn't feel as authentic as what we've watched all our lives. Is that fair?
1: That, to me, is a fair assessment. I appreciate it.
0: Thank you, Nick. I hope we get our wish. I hope that Verlander has success. 248-539-9797. You can text us at the exact same number if you want to give us a call. Jeff, if this game were to mean anything at all. Oh, I read that one. I'm sorry. Here's another one. Rieger, if you were in those exact same shoes, how would you personally like to finish your career? Any true competitor wants to go down fighting. That's Darren in Clinton Township. I mean, it's a very fair point. Sometimes you got to save you from yourself, though. If Verlander is not ready, if Verlander gets shelled, it's just going to be a bad look. But listen, you are a great, you all bring up great points at the fact that, why think like that? Just enjoy it. Like this text. You are a moron if you think this start will define his legacy. I never said that, nor of course it will. He's a first ballot Hall of Famer regardless. But have you just met sports fans? You don't think sports fans remember this stuff? Like Corbin and I are talking at the break, and I do believe this will go to the Justin Verlander conversation. Some smartass will always bring up, well, you see what he did at his last ever start? He gave up 10 runs. I hate seeing JV going out there today after a complete Alex Cobb-type season with the Tigers. $13 million down the toilet. I hope the Tigers aren't on the hook for any deferred money. That would be $28 million over the last 2 years. Well, if I remember correctly, he's getting paid $2 million this year, and then it's $11 million deferred. So, yeah, they're going to be paying him for a little bit of time. And then I got one more for you. How can you not be romantic about baseball is one of the most famous lines from Moneyball. I cannot stand when other show personalities speak down on JV's last start. JV's last pitching performance in a romantic way of saying goodbye to Detroit fans and fans of baseball. See, I disagree, though. He did that yesterday. He did that yesterday with the tears and the emotion and waving to a sold-out Comerica Park and all the luminaries, all JV's boys coming out and talking about how great of a pitcher he was. That's how you say goodbye. This could be saying goodbye in a sad way. This feels like a sideshow. It feels like a circus. And I think JV is above that. JV is in rare air in Detroit. Everybody knows the guy. Everybody loved the guy. Everybody cheered for the guy. People still wear his jerseys. Again, how crazy and unique is it that you can come back after 9 years of being away and still have the heart of an entire city? That is important, all right? That is something. So for you to say, well, you know what, I cannot stand when other show personalities speak down at JV's last start. It's his goodbye. It's his way of saying goodbye. Yeah. Do you want a bad goodbye? What do you call that, the Irish goodbye? Where you just, like, leave and nobody knows that you left? I'd rather have that than publicly getting shelled. But as I speak, the lines are forming. And people are fired up. So feel free. We're going to move to the Lions. But I'm curious how you see the JV last day. I'm curious how you see JV pitching today. Is it kind of like what I said? You're just hoping to hell he doesn't get lit up because it would be a tad embarrassing and it feels like he's above this? Or maybe you're like many callers and texters that say, hey, bro, this is baseball. It's a special way to say goodbye to Detroit. I'm here for it. I'm going to watch. I'm not staying around for the game, though. I'm going to go home and watch football. But I'm going to watch. I'll keep an eye on it. So where are you at? 248-539-9797. You can text us at the exact same number. We'll continue the conversation. 97.1.
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All right, 97.1. What's going on, everybody? Hour number two, hour number one flew by. I will tell you that the lines are forming here from both sides at Comerica Park. People are fired up. It's Justin Verlander Day. I'm curious, how do you see this? How do you see JV pitching today? There's two ways. There are two schools. I've been thinking about this a lot. I started the show with telling you I loved, and I do mean loved, yesterday's ceremony. I thought it was fantastic. It was awesome. It brought back all the memories, all the luminaries, all the dignitaries that spoke on Verlander's behalf. And then you get to see JV with his family and his 7-year-old daughter throws out the first pitch. And, of course, it was a strike. Yesterday was so amazing. I understand I'm taking a lot of grief today because a lot of people are saying you're being negative about JV going out to the mound. Maybe. But just about this part of it. Yesterday was fantastic. There's been people at our station that hate the idea that JV is pitching today. I am one of them because I don't want him to get lit up. That's how I feel. Now, maybe that's just because I'm a wuss. I don't know. Maybe I always think of the worst that can happen instead of the best that can happen. But it doesn't change my love for the man as a pitcher. Doesn't change my love for that era of Tigers baseball. Now, we're getting a ton of text that are like, bro, what did they win? You're right, they didn't win anything. But man, they gave us a lot of memories. And at the end of the day, that's why you're here right now. Isn't it funny the same people that trashed the Tigers, oh man, they didn't win anything, are the same people that are lined up right now to pay homage to one of the great Detroit Tigers of all time in Justin Verlander. So where are you? How do you view JV Day? What do you expect, number one? Like, what is a reasonable expectation of what Verlander will do today? And then number two, do you like the fact he's going out there one last time? Or are you like me and you think it would be such a shame if the dude got lit up? 248-539-9797. The text is the exact same number if you want to give us a call. So we'll do that. The JV stuff will be ongoing throughout the program until 1245 when we get you up to Tiger Baseball. But I also wanted to bring up the Lions because Mike Valeni stole my topic yesterday. How dare he? I went on Thursday and I asked you the question. Don't you expect a vintage Dan Campbell bludgeoning tomorrow? And then I heard Mike come on. I don't think he gave me credit. Not that he has to. It means it was a good topic. But Mike said, are you expecting vintage Dan Campbell? But he used the acronym. He asked everybody on his show, Paul and David and Rico, are you expecting VDC? And nobody knew what VDC was. I was driving with my wife. I had the day off yesterday. I'm like, I know what VDC is. And my wife's like, is that like a venereal disease? I'm like, no, it's vintage Dan Campbell. She's like, what are you talking about? And then Mike says, vintage Dan Campbell. I'm like, this was my topic yesterday. But Mike's right. I think I'm right, too. I know people are freaked about what happened in Buffalo, which is now 9 days ago. You got to get over that, though. I'm curious. Are you expecting an old-fashioned Dan Campbell bludgeoning tomorrow? Because the more I think about it, the more I am. The Jets have the best defense in football. But it's not real. They played the Packers, and they played the Titans. And the Packers game, by the way, was in weather. It was in New York. The Titans game, well, it's the Titans. And I know what you're going to say, but the Titans almost beat the Eagles. But I think you need to probably go a little further than just two games before you crown a team the best defensive team in football. So I think that's number one. I think number two, though, is you know how sports work.

And I don't think the defense is going to be great because it's not a great defense. And I didn't love what Kelvin Shepherd had to say. He sounded panicked talking about the defense. But overall, you know that you're going to score against the Jets. The Jets are coming into a sterile environment at Ford Field. And even when the Lions have lost at Ford Field, it's very rare that their offense under Dan Campbell is held at bay. I would expect a huge offensive performance tomorrow in the beautiful, climate-controlled conditions at Ford Field. But more than that, I would expect the Lions offense to go off. You're getting Blake Miller back. You're getting Christian Mahogany back. Amon-Ra St. Brown has been awesome. Jahmyr Gibbs, you know what to expect there. I expect the Lions to pummel the Jets for a couple reasons. Number one, what I just said. I think Dan Campbell wins these games. I go back to last year, despite the fact they came in last place, despite the fact they were only 9-8, Dan Campbell in the second week, after they lost to the Green Bay Packers and everybody else was freaking out, Campbell and the Lions put up 52 on the Bears, the same Bears team that eventually won the division. Usually, and I know there were some blips last year. The Steelers was a blip. Both Minnesota games were a blip. But usually Campbell, in a situation like this, pummels the opposition. I think of Washington last year. When Dan Campbell shows up in the bifocals, Donald Trump was in the building, and they beat the Commanders by 100. Marcus Mariota was playing quarterback for D.C. I think of the Jags a couple years ago. Kirby Joseph, back when he was playing, we missed that Kirby Joseph, was saying stuff like belt to ass along with Brian Branch. They beat the Jags like 62-10. I expect a bludgeoning tomorrow. And if you don't get it, then yes, I think it would be time to worry about this football team. But I'm curious what you expect tomorrow. Because overall, the conditions are right for a true bounce back. 248-539-9797. You can text us at the exact same number. We've waited 8-9 days. We've been hearing about how bad the defense is. We've been hearing about how bad the coaching is. We've been hearing about how bad the GM is. Isn't tomorrow when they just lay it all on the line and smoke Aaron Glenn? And that's the other thing, too. Last time a coordinator came back, you know what happened. I just mentioned it. Same thing here with Aaron Glenn. I would expect a high-scoring affair where the Lions come out on top. But there's also two sides to the coin here. Because if the Lions don't win tomorrow, or even if the game is close tomorrow, then you probably should be worried. I don't know that a lot of people truly believe this is like a Super Bowl-caliber football team. But I can tell you this. If you lose tomorrow, people will be sure team's not going anywhere. But I'm curious where you are. What side of the coin are you on? Now that we finally have game day tomorrow, after sitting through an entire week of nothing but negativity, you heard how much you suck. What do you think? What happens tomorrow? They win tomorrow by a large margin. I think a lot of people think this team's fine. They lose, or if it's close, I think a lot of people are going to freak out. 248-539-9797. You can text us at the exact same number if you want to get involved in the conversation. The JV stuff is still out there as well if you want to hit on that. I do got a couple of texts. We'll get to the calls as well. Quick text. Lions are dropping 40-plus on the Jets and winning by 20-plus, 41-17, something like that. Long rest. Lions hear the noise. The Jets are running into a buzzsaw tomorrow. Caleb in Whitmore Lake. Caleb, could not have put it better myself. I think you put it perfectly. That's exactly what I'm talking about. Is it fair to assume if the Lions don't blow out the Jets, there's an issue? That's what it comes down to. Is that fair? Is that a fair assumption? If the Lions don't go out tomorrow and absolutely pummel Aaron Glenn and the Jets for a litany of reasons we already talked about and the text mentioned as well, isn't it fair to assume there's trouble in River City? As my dad used to say, I don't know where River City is. I know River Ryan pitches for the Tigers. I think he's going tomorrow. I'll ask Corbin. 248-539-9797. We'll take your calls as well. I mean, is that a fair assumption?

0: As a Lions fan, should you not expect a bludgeoning of the Jets? And if you don't get it, maybe, yeah, then be worried.
1: I mean, I guess on paper, because it's the Jets, but clearly they got something going on there. They won week one.
0: You just saw what happened to the Packers.
1: Yeah, I mean, listen, the Packers, I think, have a lot more issues to worry about than any other team out in the NFL. That's just my personal opinion right there. It all stems from the defense. The offense is good. Now, if the offense doesn't show up tomorrow, then something's going on.
0: Yeah, but that's the thing. I mean, how many times at Ford Field has the offense truly not shown up? So, I mean, there's been issues, right, at times. But for the most part, a Dan Campbell coach team at Ford Field in this era kills the opposition offensively.
1: So do you expect the defense to be locked down? Just absolute nails
0: tomorrow? I don't know that it's going to be locked down because it's not good. And I think the secondary is going to struggle because I don't think you have enough talent back there. But I think after 8-9 days of prep, after all the meetings, after all the noise that this team has heard, I would be shocked if it doesn't look a hell of a lot better. Now, they're going to shut down the Jets and Geno Smith, and probably not. Breece Hall, probably not.
1: Geno does love Ford Field.
0: He does, although he lost his last game.
1: That is very true.
0: That is true. And granted, he played for a Super – well, not Super Bowl, but a pretty damn good Seahawks team at the time. This is the Jets, after all. But I'm curious where the fan base is. You want to hit on Verlander, too. Do you love or hate the fact that he's pitching today? We've had those conversations. But as far as the Lions are concerned, don't you expect an old-fashioned Dan Campbell doesn't lose two in a row bludgeoning? And if you don't get it, it might be time to worry about this football team. Where are you at? 248-539-9797, 97.1. Hey, it's Rieger. How are you? Are you looking for something to do this week? And of course you are. You got to check out Mr. Miguel's. 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

0: It's happening. I can't stop it. I just hope he doesn't get lit up. 248-539-9797. And talking about the Lions, too, I do expect a Lions bludgeoning. I do expect this to be vintage DC or MCDC after a loss. I've been around sports a long time. I know you have as well. Usually when it looks the worst, it never is, and you bounce back. But more than that, now the division looks a hell of a lot more winnable, doesn't it? The Packers look like a train wreck. They're sitting there at 1-2. The Bears don't know when their quarterback is going to come back. And people just don't trust the Vikings, despite the fact they're already 2-0 in the division against two divisional teams. But I think things for the Lions look better. And they would look a lot better with a win tomorrow. And we're not just talking about a win. We're talking about a two-score win. Jim Costa calls it the disco. Don't you need one of those to feel good about this team? I mean, that's what it comes down to. Do you need a bludgeoning to feel good about your football team? Or are you just the camp, a win is a win? You can't lose this game. You lose? I can't even imagine what radio would be like on Monday. 248-539-9797. You can text us at the exact same number. Let's go to Joe. You're on 97.1. What's up, Joe? How are you?
1: Hey, Rieger. How you doing, brother?
0: Good, man. How are you?
1: Good, good. Thanks, man. So I want to talk about Verlander a little bit. I feel like it's going to be kind of a pity party. Okay. I feel like the Pittsburgh Pirates have like 1 foot out the door. They're ready for tea time. They're ready for their cruises. So they're going to let the foot off the gas. They're going to let them.
0: Interesting. So you think JV's going to shove, but because the Pirate hitters are going to be like, whatever. I mean, listen, I don't know that baseball players at this level want to intentionally strike out. And Joey, I know people constantly bring up the Mickey Mantle, Denny McClain situation where Denny grooved him a meatball at Tiger Stadium and he was able to hit it over the fence for one of his last homers, maybe. But, yeah. Okay. I mean, Don Kelly is the manager.
1: They weren't playing great. Their defense was terrible. They're already kind of like out the door. Now I want to talk about the Lions real quick if I can.
0: Yeah, sure. Go for it.
1: And a shout out to my buddy that passed away if I could. So I feel like the Lions, I feel like they need to come out strong. I feel like they need to get a touchdown on the first drive. They start the last couple games slow, four and out or three and outs. Like, I feel like that needs to happen, and I'll feel comfortable with the game, and I'll be happy. I want them to win, obviously, but yes. I feel like they need to come out strong.
0: I'm with you. I'm totally with you. They need to prove to this fan base that there's something to watch here. They need to prove to this fan base that it's not going to be a brutal season when expectations were so high going into the year, you know?
1: Yep. And if I could do a shout-out for my buddy, I'm actually at his funeral right now. Rest in peace, Rob Deshaun. And
0: how
1: he's
0: old?
1: A good friend of mine. 34, man.
0: Ugh. Sorry to hear that, man. That's brutal.
1: He's a big staple in Detroit for music, and he's a DJ and artist. So he's a Bears fan, but go Lions.
0: That's okay. Absolutely. Yeah. I appreciate the call, man. That's tough, 34. 248-539-9797. You can text us at the exact same number. Do you need a bludgeoning? Do you need the Lions to smoke the Jets? To believe in this team? And I think they will. I do. Now, I'm not so certain how the season goes after that. You go to Carolina next Sunday. That's national TV. That place is going to go crazy. Carolina's got themselves a pretty good offense. Good receiver room. Bryce Young seems to be making all the right reads right now. They did give up, though, 59 to the Bears, if I'm not mistaken. So I can imagine what the Lions offense might be able to do to their defense. But I think tomorrow's going to go like it's gone over the last couple years. I'm convinced of this. Are you? And do you need that? Or is it simply a win is a win is a win? Couple quick texts and we'll go back to the phones. I'm expecting a more balanced performance from the Lions this weekend. They started off down 21 to Buffalo. We need to strike first. Lions 31, Jets 17. Yeah, I would agree with you. As good as the Lions, the offense has been, and it's been one of the better offenses in the league. The problem is, both games, they haven't started strong. And then we saw what happened in the New Orleans game. I mean, the Saints were able to make a run because the Lions offense partially could not keep the ball on the field. They kept turning it over. They kept punting. And then, of course, yes, you're right. Against Buffalo, they were down 21-0 like that. And when it's 21-0, you got no chance. And even though they made it at one point a 10-point game and ended up losing by 10 points, you knew it was a ton of garbage time offense. You knew Buffalo was just enjoying the opening of

0: Highmark Stadium. So I don't know that the offense has been perfect, but you're right. Now, to be fair, the Buffalo game, you're missing three offensive linemen. Larry Borum was atrocious. He gave up 11 pressures. I'll tell you this. The one reason that you should be happy tomorrow more than any other reason is that Larry Borum's not going to be playing football. Blake Miller's back. Mahogany's back. You should tomorrow get to see the offensive line, at least that they intended to be there, with the exception of Cade Mays, who they're still waiting to come back from the injury. And Juice Scruggs, despite two plays in that Buffalo game where he hiked the ball over Goff's head early on and committed a false start on a big third and one, Scruggs, for the most part, has been okay. Quick text. Give it up. Never winning anything big. SOL forever, and I love it. It's fair. You know me. I'm a big SOL believer. Then I got one more for hoping JV can get through five and get one last win, signed a guy standing in line in front of you. Is that right? Oh, is that you? You just text that in? That's never happened before. We just had somebody from line text the show. I like that. It's pretty good. You know, the other day I was on and I had buddies in my life responding to a texter or a caller rather that was talking to us on the air. And the caller was still on the air, and I read the caller my buddy's text to just get his reaction. I thought that was a cool new dynamic. This is a great dynamic, though. People waiting in line texting the show. Yes. Here's another one. Wow, Jeff, you're uglier in person than I could have ever imagined. That's a tough one. It's getting out of control now. How big is that nose? Do you have measurements on it? Nah. What are you going to do? All right, 248-539-9797. You can text us at the exact same number if you want to chime on in. JV Day, the lines are already insane. It's 10:26. When do they let you guys in? What time? 11:30? Okay, so apparently gates open in about an hour and 4 minutes. Lines are out the door. I know they're giving away a jersey. It's like a long-sleeve hockey-type jersey. Am I mistaken in this? I believe that's the – is that right? Okay, yeah, so they're giving away a jersey. It's Verlander's last game. People are fired up. I got here at 8:30 in the morning, so about 2 hours ago, there was nobody here. We actually saw some of the players running around. You know, some of the pitchers on their off day doing their routines. They were running down the streets down here by Woodward. Now, I mean, lines are insane. It's so funny how bad I've read this situation. I didn't think this would be that big of a deal. When they announced this like a month ago, back-to-back JV days, I'm like, okay, cool. I want to go to the ceremony. I don't care about seeing him pitch because I don't think it's going to go well. But, dude, back-to-back sellouts. This is like Banana Ball last week. What? That's true. Banana Ball was here on Friday and Saturday. Sold out.
1: No, I don't disagree. Last Saturday, I had I was doing a pedal bar down here, and so I passed by down Woodward.
0: Oh, yeah.
1: And I saw
0: it's packed.
1: I'm just not a Banana Ball fan.
0: Yeah. I mean, I don't mind. It's kind of cool. No, but I was thinking, nobody's going to go to these games. This is insane. The line just keeps growing. Now, is it because they want the jersey, or is it because JV's on the bump? I'm sure it's a combination of both. Is there only a certain amount of jerseys that they're giving away? Probably, what, 10,000? Is that accurate? 15,000. Okay. All right. 43,000 people in the building. I think everybody should get a jersey. So you can just roll in here whenever you want. Hit the cider mill before you come. It's a nice fall day. I think everybody deserves a jersey. All right. Listen to me. We'll take your calls. The Lions are in the mix. Do you need or expect a bludgeoning tomorrow? And are you down with JV pitching one more time, or are you like me? Petrified he's going to get lit up. 97.1.
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9: Yes. 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Had a colleague just text me. It's 10:33. He's on his way down here. He's like, wait, there's lines already? These aren't just lines. The lines have grown in the last 5 minutes while we were at break. I mean, you look to your left, there's a mass of people. You look to the right. The only thing I don't like, I'm going to be honest with you. I'm going to let you behind the curtain, as Mark Ryan likes to say. We're going to let you behind the curtain. I got here early, not that you care. And I had to do some work, and I had to go to the restroom. So I went down. I'm like, oh, sweet, there's porta-johns. The porta-johns are locked. What's the point of locking the porta-johns? Can somebody explain this to me? I go up to the porta-johns. It's got a little lock. I was going to go get my bolt cutters that I bring everywhere. I don't get it. Anyway, I'm curious, are you down with the JV thing? Something I was thinking about too, and we're talking Lions as well. Do you believe that there's going to be a Lions bludgeoning tomorrow? Do you need one? I think this town needs to kill the Jets. That's what I think. I think this town needs to destroy the Jets to feel good about their football team. Do you need that? And I think it's going to happen. I really do. I understand the defense is a sieve. I understand Geno might go off a tad. I know that secondary is not good. However, I've seen games like this under Dan Campbell. I would be floored if they lose. If they barely win, I would be surprised. I expect an absolute ass-kicking. 248-539-9797. You can text us at the exact same number if you want to get involved in the conversation. But in addition to the JV stuff and the Lions stuff, I did start to think, who was the last guy that we made this big a deal for when they were leaving? And what was the best exit in Detroit? And I'm trying to think because, like, I was at Miggy Day, but that team was awful. And Miggy, if we're being completely honest, as cool as it was to see him go back out to first base by himself, if we're being completely honest, Miggy was on the downfall for, like, five straight years. Like, he wasn't vintage Miguel Cabrera. And he signed that massive contract, and you couldn't trade him. And it's not his fault. He was part of some bad teams as well. Miggy was pretty great. I remember going to back-to-back, it felt like Steve Yzerman and Nick Lidstrom jersey retirements. That was pretty emotional. I mean, especially Yzerman's. I remember Yzerman's well. We were broadcasting from Andiamo's, like on the river right there in downtown Detroit at the old JLA. I mean, that was pretty cool. But do we have the best Detroit exit? A guy that everybody got behind saying goodbye to one way or the other. And who is it? And by the way, who's going to be the next? Like, Cade Cunningham ain't retiring anytime soon, thankfully. Jared Goff, I would assume, will be quarterback. I don't know. Does Jared Goff get one? Well, half a Ram, half a Lion. If he doesn't win a Super Bowl, hell, nobody wins a Super Bowl. Does Matt Stafford come back here? Is he honored? Is that what's going to happen? That better not happen.

happen. You know, Matt Stafford and Justin Verlander are very similar, are they not? As far as both spent 12 years here. Both had very good careers here. Now, Verlander, of course, achieved way more than Stafford did in Detroit. But both then left and won championships. Stafford's part of that Rams team that a lot of people picked to win it all this year. Absolutely undressed the Giants the other day. Granted, Jackson Dart got injured. And then the same with Verlander. Verlander had to leave. He won a World Series the first year that he left. Stafford won a Super Bowl the first year that he left Detroit. They're very similar. Do we invite Matthew Stafford back to Ford Field? I hope not. God, I hope not. That would be brutal. It's funny how I feel about Stafford and Justin Verlander. Because I've never loved Stafford. I thought he underachieved. I thought he got every pass in the book. I thought when it came time to crunch time, he was never there for you. Like, Matthew Stafford never won a playoff game. I know that wasn't all his fault. I feel when the lights were the brightest, Stafford was a no-show. I feel he had so many, a legion of people that would make every excuse and defend him at every turn. Verlander is totally different, right? Is Verlander different? I got this text the other day and said Verlander and Stafford are the same. They're not, though, right? Or are they? I mean, Verlander won a Cy Young here. Verlander won an MVP here. Verlander took the Tigers to the World Series. Verlander in playoff games was nails, money, kick-ass awesome. Two game fives against the Oakland Athletics you needed to win in Sonny Gray. You won them. One of them was a complete game, if not both of them, if I remember correctly. I remember game three against the Red Sox in 2013, where JV was amazing. He gave up a solo shot to Mike Napoli. Red Sox had tied the series with the David Ortiz, Big Poppy Grand Slam in game two. Game three, series comes back to Detroit. Verlander throws a complete game, gives up one run, gives up a bomb to Napoli. That was it. They lose 1-0. And they ended up losing in the ALCS in six. Of course, you remember that. Verlander was nails. Now, he did get lit up in game one of the World Series to the Giants. And he did get lit up in the All-Star game, if you want to count that, which you probably should, because that's an exhibition, so who the hell cares? But they're not the same, right? Do we think of them the same? I need to know this. Now I am intrigued. Are Stafford and Verlander exactly the same? We respect JV more than Matthew, correct? Is that fair? I think it's the awards. I think it's the dominance. Verlander was one of the best pitchers in baseball at the time of being a Tiger. Stafford was never one of the best quarterbacks in the NFL at the time of being a Lion. I think he had one weekly award. He won one NFC Player of the Week award. That was it. That was all. So I'm curious. Of the two, 248-539-9797. Quick text. Such a stupid station. Every host is dumb as rock. So glad I don't listen anymore. Wait a second. He's listening, though, isn't he? Isn't he listening? This is a good one. I don't recall Verlander ever requesting a trade. I mean, he did get traded. He did accept the trade. It's kind of the same thing. Is that fair? He did request. He accepted it on the very last moment. Listen, I think it pained him to get traded for sure. But you're right. He did not request one. Stafford, and I don't blame Stafford for requesting a trade. You lived through Jim Schwartz and Matt Patricia. And tell me you don't want to get the hell out of Detroit. I wanted to add that to the mix. 248-539-9797. The most memorable Detroit exit. Who would you say it is? As JV today pitches his last time. And my God, the lines are insane. We're still about an hour until they open up the gates. So we'll continue to take calls. Do you need a Lions bludgeoning? And do you like the fact that Verlander's pitching today? 97-1. Hey, everybody, it's Rieger, and I can't tell you how good Mr. Miguel's is. It's the winner of the best taco and best margarita.

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1: Things are insane. I mean, apparently they open up the gates at 11:30 to get into the ballpark. Costa just texted me. He's on his way down here. I'm like, ah, dude, you might want to come early. Rico texted me. I don't know if he's coming down. 248-539-9797. Look to your left, Corbin. There is a sea of humanity. Look at this. There is no way all these people are getting the jersey. I'm sorry to say it. I'm sorry, guys. They're shaking their head. Do you guys think you're getting the jersey? Oh, you will in this line. Okay, this is VIP right here. Okay. But what about the same people in that line? Oh, they're not guaranteed. I mean, these lines are like curving around this area. Oh, man. You imagine getting here, you don't get the JV jersey? Anyway, 248-539-9797. You can text us if you want to get involved in the conversation. Talking about a potpourri of stuff, but who was the last Detroit dignitary? Who was the last Detroit athlete, coach, whatever, that left, that moved you? And somebody says this, and it's a great text, and I remember this day. I'm not sure if anyone mentioned this one, but what about Ernie Harwell's tribute actually made me cry, Reno and Howell? I remember that. It happened in 2009, I believe, and it was during a September meaningless game. Tigers were, like, kind of good that year. They were in the wild card running for a little bit, ended up not making the postseason, but Ernie got sick. And I don't think he had that much time left. And he addressed Comerica Park. And he took to the field. And that's where, if you listen to the start of the Tigers broadcast, you fans are the best fans in baseball, or whatever Ernie says. I mean, it started from there. And it's very emotional. Everybody was, like, very moved. Because Ernie didn't have that much time left. And he addressed Tiger fans. And I would say that that counts. That counts. Do you remember Ernie, when Ernie passed away, he was such an icon that you could go to Comerica Park. I remember this and see his coffin. Like, you could see Ernie at Comerica Park. I remember it was like a whole day of viewing Ernie Harwell. It was wild. So I would say, yeah, that definitely left a moment. And then people, by the way, are comparing Stafford to Verlander. And I even had a buddy text me. My buddy Joe text me. He's like, dude, do not put this into the ether, or you know the Lions are going to give Stafford what the Tigers are doing for Verlander. They're essentially the same guy, right? Does Matthew Stafford get one of these at the end of his career? No, I'm not saying he's going to come back. God, I hope he doesn't come back. I'm sure he's happy in Los Angeles with Kelly and the kids. I mean, if he came back, we might boo his kids, right? I hope that doesn't happen. But Stafford doesn't deserve this, correct? Stafford was never as good in Detroit as Verlander was. Is that fair? But I'm getting these texts. Verlander never won a World Series. JV also lost to the Cardinals in the World Series. That's from Paul. That's not fair. Like, I got to be honest with you. He was a freaking rookie. Now, to be fair, I thought Leland, and will always think Leland, screwed that up. Leland should have pitched Kenny Rogers in Game 5. Should have pitched JV in Game 6 if there was going to be a Game 6. So, yes. Zach at work, biggest difference, Stafford asked out, Verlander did not want out. That's fair. So, we've come to that determination, correct? Matthew Stafford doesn't get one of these. Matthew Stafford doesn't get honored. It is remarkable that they're both kind of the same. Both early picks, both total studs, both thought to be the future of Detroit, both left after 12 years. They are not the same. JV Cy Young winner. JV didn't want to leave. We chased him out. I mean, listen, that is fair. I do think he wanted to leave, though. I think he saw the writing on the wall. It was 2017. The team was headed for a rebuild. I think Justin Verlander did not want to waste any more time in Detroit because the team wasn't going to be good. Not that he didn't love it here, but just because the team was entering the rebuild phase. If you remember, they traded away everybody back in 2017. Al Avila had a lot of good players to trade. The JD Martinez,

0: Ian Kinsler, Justin Upton. Unfortunately, it didn't work out. Like, is Jake Rogers going to be here? The one guy still playing in baseball that you got in the JV trade? That trade was so bad. Franklin Perez never made the bigs. I forget the other guys' names. And then Jake Rogers, who, you know, had a moment or two in Detroit. Don't let the Tigers get hot. That's about it. Somebody says, ruining a good day, bringing up Stafford. Stafford was very good. JV was the best in the game. They were definitely not the same. I agree. Good. So we agree on this. Correct? 248-539-9797. Who was the last Detroiter that left that was very meaningful to you, that you remember getting a tad emotional about? This turnout for Justin Verlander is insane to me. I already told you, I don't know that I think this is a great idea watching him pitch. But with that being said, look at all these people turning up just to say goodbye. This place is utterly packed. So you can feel free to hit on that or anything else that we've talked about. I'm going to read a couple more texts. We'll start off the 11 o'clock hour the right way. Somebody says Nick Lidstrom's retirement. I would agree with you. I always thought Nick doesn't get the credit he deserves in Detroit. That dude was better than JV and Stafford together. Nick Lidstrom won 7 Norris trophies. Nick Lidstrom was the first European captain ever to win a Stanley Cup. Nick Lidstrom was the greatest defenseman ever to go on skates. And I know people will disagree with that. They'll say, or I disagree. Nick Lidstrom was a god, the perfect human. And I think because he was so soft-spoken, he didn't get the love that he deserved. I remember one year at the NHL Awards Honors in Vegas. Nick won the Norris, of course. They spelled his name with a D on the back. They spelled Lindstrom. Detroiters to this day still call him Lindstrom. Somebody else is saying Mahorn. Rick Mahorn's goodbye was pretty emotional. D in a mall truck. What if Larkin gets traded? Has a career arc similar to Stafford. How do you think the Detroiters will feel about that? Yeah, probably not great. All right. 11 o'clock hour just around the corner. I got something fun for you. 97.1. 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

0: All right, 97.1. Sorry, my wife was on the phone. She's at the Nike store. She wants to buy me some shoes. She's like, hey, man, what size are you? I'm like, I'm a 9.5. Should I admit that on the radio? I feel that's very... Wait, is that considered not good?
1: Those are small shoes.
0: That's small, Bobby? Did you say that on the air or just in my ear?
1: No, I said that on the air. Those are small shoes.
0: Those are small? Why? What size are you? Well, there are people in line nodding at me. Wait, you're telling me 9.5 is small?
1: Yeah.
0: You know, I make up for it in other places.
1: I wear 13s, like, so 9s are small.
0: I do. I make up for it with my nose. Have you seen this thing? Interesting. Wow. What, Corbin, what are you?
2: When it comes to shoes, I'm about 11 and a half, depending.
0: Jeez, oh, I am getting crushed. My daughter wears a 5.5, so I'm only like, oh, you're 5.5? Okay. All right, not bad. 248-539-9797. You can text us at the exact same number. I'm just happy that my wife is thinking about me. Love that Nike store.
1: Hey,
0: a lot of good deals.
1: To be completely fair, 9s are easier to buy than 13s.
0: Well, see, there you go. There you go. Who wants to be a 13 when you can be a... It's a 9.5, Bobby. 9.5. Don't you dare poo-poo the extra half. How about this? Jeff, I'm a 9.5, too. I'm 5'9". If you're taller than me, then, yeah, that's tiny. No, I'm not taller than you. I'm like 5'9 on a good day. 5'8 currently. Look, I bought these shoes the other day. You like those, Corbin? Those are the Jordans. You know, I had this long-standing rule. We'll go back to the phones momentarily. But I had this long-standing rule about the Jordans. I never wore them, nor did I ever buy them. A, they were too expensive. B, he's Michael Jordan. I don't like Michael Jordan. He killed the Pistons. Who in Detroit likes Michael Jordan? But now, I figure 30 years later...
2: So you suppressed yourself of some stylish shoes?
0: Yes, I love the Jordans. Yes, I think there's a lot of Detroiters that did the exact same thing. You don't think so?
1: No.
2: I wasn't alive during that time.
0: Wait, no. You don't think so either, Bobby?
1: No. They're Jordans.
0: Oh, absolutely.
1: They're Jumpmans.
0: I did a 30-year ban of the Jumpmans, of the Jordans, because he killed the Pistons. I do think there are products that people don't buy that athletes endorse because the wrong athletes in their mind endorses them. Jordan, for me, is one of them. I mean, Michael, MJ, the greatest basketball player probably of all time. But no, I didn't want to buy his shoes.
2: So would you not buy, like, LeBron's shoes because of what he did to the Pistons back then?
0: Nah, LeBron. I didn't have the same connection to LeBron.
2: Fair.
0: No. MJ was in my prime. MJ, I was a young man. MJ, he was phenomenal, but I didn't like him because he was a bull, you know? And then, like, I don't know, something crazy happened, and I'm like, wow, those look really cool. And then I tried on a pair of Jordans, not that this is a Nike commercial, and I'm like, wow, those are really comfortable. And from that day on, I've been buying Jordans.
2: All in 9.5s.
0: Yes, that's right. Quick text, it's okay to grab a blue chew and you'll wear a size 10, LOL. It's a good one. I like that. Holy crap. Jeff, holy crap, my 10-year-old wears a size 9s. Come on. Goes on to say, you know what they say about little feet? Kevin in Farmington Hills, what do they say about little feet? I don't know. Why don't you tell me? Brett McComb, Rieger, did the 9.5 have anything to do with you being the blue chew spokesperson? No, they chose me. Oh, damn it. No. I'm size 11, not shoes, though. What's he talking about? I don't know. How about one more? Jeff, when you wore with a bunch of clowns, of course, they were going to have huge feet. 9.5 is not

0: small. I'll work with a bunch of clowns. By the way, I still won't buy Jordans because of the Pistons. See, that's a real opinion. You never knew that. That's a Detroit opinion. That is a totally Detroit opinion. Absolutely. Detroit will not buy Jordans. Now, they probably will now. It's been such a long time. Although, if you're older, maybe you don't wear the Jordans. I'm an old bastard myself. I'm 51. I like to look stylish, so I will wear the Jordans. But no, I think that's a total Detroit opinion that you wouldn't buy the MJs or the Jordans, even if you liked them, because he crushed the Pistons.
1: That's ridiculous.
0: It's not ridiculous.
1: It's not like the money was funding the Bulls. It was just going in his pocket.
0: No, but I don't care who the money funds. No, it's principle, Corbin. It's principle. Just like all these people are lined up to watch Justin Verlander, then odds are he's not even going to last an inning. Principle. See?
1: So you're telling me if Max Scherzer had a shoe, these people in line wouldn't buy it?
0: Probably not. I don't know. Probably be a cleat. 248-539-9797. You can text us at the exact same number. Real quick, we'll go to the phones momentarily. But, like, we're talking Lions. Do you need a bludgeoning tomorrow to believe in this Lions team? We're also talking about JV. Is it a good idea to let him pitch? Like, what's acceptable? What are you thinking is good? I don't like the idea that he goes out there and pitches. I got to be honest with you. I think it's going to be a disaster, and it would bum me out. And we also asked the question, who was the last Detroit athlete or luminary that left that really moved you? Like, I thought the ceremony for Verlander was amazing yesterday. And, yes, we mentioned Stafford. Stafford's career arc is the exact same as Verlander's. Is he going to get to come back for one of these? Let's go to Kevin in Traverse City. You're on 97.1. What's up, Kev?
2: Hey, good afternoon. Or still morning,
0: hey,
2: excuse me.
0: Do you think different of me because now know I wear a 9.5?
2: Well, I'm a 10, so we're not that far apart.
0: All right, see? All right. You know what? I could be a 10. I could stretch it to a 10. I got no issue with that.
2: If we're talking skates, I'm wearing an 8, so, you know, it all balances out, right?
0: What's going on, dude?
2: So, if I'm not mistaken, and correct me if I'm wrong, but Stafford never played in a Super Bowl here in Detroit, whereas JV did pitch in the World Series here in Detroit.
0: Correct.
2: So that is among the other really good reasons for him not to have the JV experience here in Detroit.
0: No, but
2: I think that stands out.
0: But it's interesting, isn't it? Because to tell you how unique I think this JV experience is, yes, he was a Tiger for 12 years. Yes, he accomplished a ton. He never won the ultimate prize, but yet you get 43,000 large showing up for his last game, which kind of feels like almost a sham, right? Like, so it's kind of wild how many people want to be here for this, but you're absolutely right. Matthew Stafford comes back. Nobody cares.
2: Well, but here's the thing. JV was a loved athlete, just like, I mean, I was at the Ernie Harwell wake at Comerica Park when he passed.
0: Yes, you know, that was wild, too.
2: I never did that for anybody else, which was an amazing experience. But the most important thing is JV was always a Tiger, even when he wasn't here. He never badmouthed the organization that I recall. And you didn't necessarily have the warm fuzzies with the Stafford family.
0: That's fair. I'll buy that. So you're with me. Matthew Stafford does not deserve one of these.
2: 100%.
0: Beautiful. What does JV go today? I'm just curious. What's your expectations? Oh, he's gone. 248-539-9797. You can text us at the exact same number. A lot of people agree with my Jordan opinion, by the way, that it's a Detroit opinion. People did not. They held off on buying the Jordans, the Jumpmans, because of MJ and his relationship to the Pistons. And people are just trashing me about my shoe size. Rico Beard texts me. Says the following. By the way, I'm a size 15. You got tiny feet. Dude, I am totally secure in who I am. All right? I never bought Jordans because I don't like basketball. Okay, though. I don't know that I can actually relate to that. How about this one? Rieger, all these years I thought you were just a troll. Now I realize you're a gnome. Because, get it? Although trolls are small too, I think. Brian Chapman texting me in. This is very embarrassing now. Chappie wears a 15. So Rico wore, what, a 15 and a half? No, Rico's a size 15. Chappie's a size 15. Corbin, what are you? 13, you said?
1: 11 and a half. 11.

0: Bobby's 13.
1: Bobby's 13. Yes. Oh, man, do I have the smallest feet at the radio station?
0: Let me put it this way. I had a size 8.5, like, foot shoe, however you want to label it, when I was in third grade, if that helps you.
1: That does nothing for me.
0: Good.
1: I probably had a size 4. I'm just curious, what is the average size? It's like 9, right? Isn't the average shoe size 9? I don't know why we're wasting time on this. I'm sorry, but now I'm totally fascinated.
2: I feel like
1: AI.
2: The average for grown men has to be like 11 to 12.
1: The average for grown men is 11 or 12?
2: What does AI tell you?
1: So, I trust AI that eventually is going to kill us all. What's it telling us now?
0: So I'm not looking up AI because I actually have taste. Okay. But anywho,
1: are you right?
0: Multiple outlets that I'm seeing are saying around 10.5 for males.
1: 10.5 for males. I am not that far off. I am a half.
0: You're below average, though.
1: Well, I'm a below average in many things. I'm working on a weekend. What do you think? Of course I'm below average. Average is overrated. 248-539-9797. Quick text. Rick and Warren, you never bought Jordans because they didn't make them that small. God, are you a bastard? Yeah, somebody says, Heather wears a size 10. I'm kind of crying with that last text. We crushed Jordan more than he crushed us. That's actually a good point. We made him. I wouldn't wear Jordans, but I'd need a size 13 if I did. When I take a blue chew, I'm a 15.5. So, oh, this is a regrettable segment. Oh, well. Next one will be better. 248-539-9797. You can text us at the exact same number. I got people how many people listen to this station? The one time I don't want them listening, I got people texting me that I haven't heard from in years just to tell me they wear a bigger shoe size than 9.5. What is the biggest? All right. We'll come back. 97.1.
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4: All right, 97-1. Well, people are not letting up on this whole 9.5 thing. I lied, okay? I lied. I was just trying to be self-deprecating. We're at 14. Here's some text for you very quickly, then we're going to move on. Jeff, as you're realizing you have the smallest feet at the station, now you're also realizing you are one of the smallest in other areas among your coworkers. Extremities and proportional, though, with your body. Will and Algonac. That's weird. Don't worry, Riggs. The great Bob Lanier wore a size 22. I like this. This is very inspirational. It's not the size of the shoe. It's how you step in it. I would agree with you. And then I got this one. Because Corbin over here is blown away that a Detroit opinion was, I'm not going to buy Jordans considering what he did to the Pistons. Rieger, I take the Jordan thing one step further. I've never purchased a piece of Nike apparel in my life. The reason is Jordan signed on as a spokesperson. I'm 69 years old. I've still not purchased a piece of Nike apparel, and that includes Jordan shoes. It's a real thing, Bruce and Adrian. Yes, no, it's a real thing.
5: You got to get over it at that point if you're not buying Nike.
4: I finally got over it.
5: This texter, yes. They're not buying anything. That's insane to me. They apparently
4: they don't like Nikes. Which, by the way, I love Nikes.
5: Wait, so would they not wear a Lions jersey then?
4: That's a good question. I don't know.
5: Or a Tigers jersey?
4: Text back. The problem with text, you don't know their opinions.
5: Yeah.
4: They can't go back and forth. It's text. All right. 248-539-9797. You can text us at the exact same number if you want to give us a call. So the lines here at Comerica are freaking insane. Absolutely. I mean, it's across Woodward. We got here at 9 o'clock when the show started, so it's a little over 2 hours. And there was 4 people here. We saw the players running around out here. Now, I mean, you can't even walk. If I tried to leave to use the restroom and get back in time, there's no way I would make it because I only have 9.5 size feet. You know, I move slower. So if you're coming down here, your best bet might be just wait the first pitch. Like, honestly, apparently the gates open in 10 minutes. You might be better off just waiting until closer to the actual first pitch. And in case you, if you don't care about the jersey, you just walk in here. You're not going to have to wait in lines. But, I mean, kudos to these people who have been waiting forever. But it does beg the question. Maybe I'm wrong. I came on the radio at 9 o'clock, and I simply said I loved yesterday with Verlander. I loved the ceremony. I loved all the dignitaries coming back. I loved the video that they made. I loved the nostalgia, the memories. But I don't love this because this feels cheap to me. This feels like Justin should be above this, pitching one last time where more than likely he's going to get lit up or not going to be able to last long. And by the way, that is who Justin Verlander is, a guy, a horse that could give you 8 to 9 innings. I watched a podcast with him recently, and he was talking about how he desperately hopes pitching goes back to how it was when he was pitching, where guys aren't celebrated for throwing 5 or 6 innings, where guys hopefully go 8 or 9. I don't think we're ever going to see a no-hitter again. I truly believe that. You know the last no-hitter? Do you know when it was? Go ahead, Corbin. Take a guess. What year was the last no-hitter?
5: The last no-hitter, if I had a guess, would have been with 2019?
4: 2024, your boy Blake Snell. That was the last no-hitter.
5: When he was with the Giants, right?
4: Since then, I'd be willing to say the amount of complete games since 2024, I bet you it's 20. Look that up for me, will you?

0: what's the amount of complete games since the last no-hitter? It's not a lot. Guys don't go complete. Tarek Skubal, as good as he was, he had one complete game. Remember, it was last year against the Guardians on the Peacock game, early 11 o'clock here at Comerica Park on a Sunday. So it begs the question, are you for this way of celebrating Justin Verlander? Everybody is here lined up looking to get their jerseys, looking to say goodbye to JV one last time. He's going to throw. I don't like the idea that he's throwing. I don't want him to get lit up. I'm a huge Verlander fan. I lived, as you did as well, through the glory days. And I think it would be kind of sad if he goes out there at age 43 and is not able to do what he used to be able to do. So is it a good thing that Verlander's being celebrated this way? One of the things that we've been talking about, and I've been getting crapped on, not just because I have a 9.5 shoe size, but because this is my opinion. I loved yesterday. I don't like today. But where are you at? 248-539-9797. Also talking about the Lions, I predict a bludgeoning tomorrow of the Jets. We've been around a long time. We know how things go here. When the negativity is at its highest, at its worst, usually things kind of even out a little bit. I would be floored if the Lions lose tomorrow. I would be absolutely floored. I'd be surprised if the game is close. I think you're going to see, as Jim Costa would say, who I think is driving down here as we speak, I think you're going to see a double-digit disco. I think you're going to see a team that looks much better. They get their offensive line back, Mahogany's back, Miller's back, which means Borum doesn't have to play, which is huge, of course, considering how bad Larry Borum was. And defensively, I'm not saying they're going to be great because they won't be. Secondary is a mess. I'm not saying they're going to be able to stop really good offenses. But when you look at the Jets don't have a great offense. They got a good receiver. They got a good running back. And they got Geno Smith. And I know people keep saying, well, Geno trashed you over the years when he was a Seahawk. And you're absolutely right. But the last time he came to town, he didn't trash you. He's not the same guy either. I would love to hear from you. Would a bludgeoning ease your worries? Do you need a blowout is what I'm asking. Do you need a vintage Dan Campbell evisceration of the opposition? And I think you do. You need to score 52 like you did on the Bears. You need a Jags game. You need a Commanders game of last year. And if you don't get it, isn't that the true, I guess, telling sign that there is a problem? So where are you at? 248-539-9797. You can text us at the exact same number. Michigan and Michigan State play. We'll get into that as well. Michigan taking on Iowa. Michigan State taking on Nebraska. Weird kick time, 5 o'clock in East Lansing. And don't forget, Western Michigan taking on Boise. It's a big game. Boise's 2-1. Western's 2-1, but a lot of people believe they're 3-0. That could be low-key for a playoff spot. So we'll get into that as well here at Comerica Park. It's JV Day. Are they going to let these people in? You guys need to get in already. Are we worried we're not going to get jerseys? I don't know, man. Saturday's in the fall. Pretty amazing thing. A lot of people got here early hoping to get a JV long-sleeved hockey-type jersey. I see the line moving. No. No, oh, those are just people looking to get in line. My God, it's packed. 97.1.
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8: All right, 97-1. I got good news. The lines are moving. People are going in. Hopefully they get their jerseys. JV about to shove one last time. How do you feel about it? 248-539-9797. Now, this is a negative text that I will read. Wojo and I talked about JV Wednesday.

a word for word of what Valeni said. Jeff is a Valeni puppet. As I was saying, and I don't know if this was on the air or not, I mean, Woj and I talked about this on Wednesday. I talked about this by myself on Monday. I have not changed my opinion. So maybe Valeni's a Rieger puppet. That's what I would go with. No, I'm kidding. But honestly, I'm done talking about the fact that who cares? He's going to pitch. Let's see what he does. Hopefully people get what they're looking for. A JV obviously wants to do this, and he's going to do it one last time. I'm a little nervous that he gets lit up was my take for this entirety of this time, and it feels a little cheap. But now that we're here, hopefully he's awesome. Hopefully he's going to be able to shove one last time and get you five. I have been asking the expectations. What would you be satisfied with? The majority of people are like, I just want to see it one last time. The grip that JV has on this city is remarkable. It really is. And I give credit to Tigers fans for not forgetting it. But Corbin has said this five times, and it has stuck with me. And I'll just tell you what he said. You have a sellout for a game that is not for the postseason, but you didn't sell out a playoff game last year. So while I do struggle with this, I mean, I'm an old guy. I saw one World Series in 1984. I was 9 years old. I thought to myself, this is going to be easy. Never saw it again. Came close, but never quite saw it. So seeing so many people gather for JV, it's pretty awesome. But at the same time, it kind of bums me out a little bit. Because this is what has everybody fired up. Obviously, people want to see this. They bought the tickets. They're here. So how do you feel? I know I'm in the minority. I'm going to watch. I'm very interested to watch. I just don't know, A, how long he lasts, and B, how I'm going to be left feeling if he gives up a bunch of hits and runs. So that's out there if you want to hit on it. Obviously, we got the Lions, too, as they take on the Jets tomorrow. I do want to read a couple texts. We'll get back to the phones. Like this one. The thing you need to realize is this is not about you. This is about him. He wants to go out there on his terms. He wants to do what he loves just one more time before he hangs it up. I got you. Here's another one. It's such a loser's mentality to be mad at the Tigers or JV for pitching today. It's the dude's whole life, and the fan base absolutely loves him and wants to see this. The only people who are mad are Mike Valeni and Jeff Rieger. Imagine if you weren't talented enough to be in JV's shoes. You would take that hill one last time, get over it. Still love you, though, Riggs. Oh, I don't blame him for doing it. Here's another one. Around 11:25, Rieger said, "Do you need a blowout?" With a little bit of editing, that would make the perfect drop. Brad in a mall truck. I mean, that's fair. And then one more. Jeff, I'm 79. I wear a size 9. My late wife, bless her soul, was a size 12. What does that make me? There you go. He wears a size 9. Yes, I admitted earlier, my wife is at the Nike store. She texted me. She was going to buy me some sneaks, some kicks. Love you, too. Thank you. And I admitted that I wore a size 9.5, and I've been taking grief for it ever since. So that's out there if you want to hit on it. I want to bring this up. This is making its way around social media. According to Tom Pelissero, who, of course, covers the NFL, Kirby Joseph still believes he's going to be able to give the Lions more. Here's the quote. While Lions coach Dan Campbell said, quote, he can't make you feel good, unquote, about the potential return of Kirby Joseph, the standout safety fully intends to return this season. Joseph has been dealing with a cartilage issue in his knee and missed time in training camp because of a personal issue, which set back his rehab timeline. But Joseph is hopeful he'll be available to help the Lions down the stretch. All right, so the Kirby Joseph timeline. We remember Kirby before the season started, he was betting fans that he would not be on the pup list. And then he lost that bet because he was on the pup list. And as Pelissero says, he missed some time in training camp, which we heard about, due to a personal issue. Now he's saying, and Kirby hasn't really spoke, but apparently according to Tom Pelissero,
Kirby is.

hopeful that he's going to be able to help the Lions. Do Lions fans believe this? It would be such a godsend if Kirby Joseph came back and actually had something left in the tank. Brian Branch will be back eventually. Now, he's not back on the practice field, which after 2 weeks on the PUP, you're allowed to get back if you're okay to get back. I think a lot of fans were hoping Branch would be back practicing, and then after week four, he could be back playing. That's not the case right now. But if Kirby could actually get back, which I don't believe is the case, this has taken about a year. He got injured in October. It was that Chiefs game. Remember, they took him in the blue tent. They probably shot him up with something. He comes out, and he was so energetic. He was all over the field, and that was the last time that he played. We haven't really heard much since. Everybody had been very cryptic about it. The latest from Tom Pelissero is he hopes to help the Lions, available to help the Lions. Do you buy that? My question has always been, since I heard about Kirby, since I heard about Branch, when you look at the Lions, everybody freaked out after the first 2 weeks, rightfully so. You saw how they looked against the Buffalo Bills. I do wonder, how do you view this team? And what does tomorrow mean as far as what this team is capable of? Like, is it insane to say in week three that you need not just a good performance, but a great performance, a dominating performance, to give you the belief back that this is a Super Bowl-worthy team? I don't know that people think this team is Super Bowl vintage-worthy anymore. That was 23 and 24. What is your ceiling for this Lions football team? I don't even want to discuss what the floor is. The floor could be 8-7 wins. If you lose this game tomorrow, and I know there's a lot of freak out going into this game, I've already told you, I predict the Lions to win and in pretty dominating fashion. But if you lose tomorrow, somebody just yelled it, they're done. They are. They're done. Is it insane to say one game pretty much defines this season? You can't go 1-2. You can't look bad against the Jets. You got Carolina in their place on Sunday night next week. You got to not just win this game, but you have to dominate this game, in my mind. But what do Lions fans now believe about their team? I can tell you I did a lot of shows before the season, and there were question marks. But people would say this team's going to win 11 games. People would say 12. The schedule is easy. The NFC North isn't that challenging. Lions are going to be great. That was the belief. That was the rumor, right? That was the belief. I shouldn't say rumor. Now, after the first 2 weeks, people have gone the other way. People are going to miss. They're going to miss the playoffs. Brad Holmes is going to get fired. Calvin Shepard doesn't know what he's doing. What do people actually believe now after 2 weeks? And how important is tomorrow, not just to win, but how they look while winning? 248-539-9797. You can text us at the exact same number. I got to tell you, tomorrow's everything. As crazy as it sounds, it's week three. You can even make the case that most teams don't have any idea who the hell they are until week five. But you got to not just win tomorrow. You have to eviscerate the Jets to get at least my emotions back, to get my belief back. But have you dropped the ceiling for this team? We've already got a lot of SOL text. Do you believe there's any chance that this team is capable of being talked about when the season is over as the elite of the NFC? I don't. That defense is going to screw them. But what is their ceiling? And have you changed your mind about their ceiling in the first couple weeks of football? 248-539-9797. You can text us at the exact same number. The lines are moving in. People are going to get their Justin Verlander jerseys. I've been made fun of all show long for a litany of reasons, including the fact that I don't love this idea of JV going out there one more time. People don't love that opinion. So feel free to hit on all of it, any of it, 248-539-9797. The one thing we can all agree on, I tell you what, is that Mr. Miguel's is awesome. You ever been? If you haven't, you should go this weekend. It's Rieger here for Mr. Miguel's, the winner of the best taco and best margarita by Metro Times. You got to stop by the award-winning Mr. Miguel's Mexican Kitchen and Cantina this weekend, people. Mr. Miguel's, several locations. You can find them anywhere. Livonia,

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0: about getting inducted into the Hall of Fame, but the player, of course, has a say. And then it's Cooperstown that has the other say. I remember Wade Boggs got paid like millions of dollars to get inducted into the Hall as a Diamondback. Or no, I'm sorry, as a Tampa Bay Devil Ray. So I think that's why they made it like it is. No, he's going to be a Tiger. He came back here. He wants to be a Tiger. He loves Detroit. He's going to be a Tiger. I don't think you have to worry about that. What you need to worry about is pitching today. I don't want him to get lit up. People hate that. Once and for all, and we'll go back to the phones. You're good either way, right, with Verlander? One inning, one pitch, nine innings. You're going to be happy? Is that right? Let's go to Mike and Troy. You're on 97.1. What's going on, Mikey?
1: Hey, what's up, my friend? Jeff, how you doing?
0: Wonderful, man. How are you?
1: I'm with you, Jeff. I believe Verlander's going to get drilled today. Sorry about that, fellas. You know,
0: I don't want him to get drilled. I hope that doesn't happen, Mike. Mike, I hope he can engage the mechanism like Billy Chappell did and, you know, turn back the clock and just roll. Mike, I tell you this. I think the first inning's going to be really fascinating. If you're going to watch any part of it, watch the first inning. A, he might not make it past the first inning, but B, the adrenaline's going to be insane. The welcome is going to be crazy. So I do wonder if he gets through the first inning pretty flawless, and then it starts to hit him a little bit.
1: Well, I hope so, because I was going to go, but I had a few employees that couldn't make it to work today, so I'm stuck in the office. It's okay.
0: Double.
1: But my reason when you call him with the Lions, everybody's ripping Holmes. Everyone's ripping Sheriff. What about Dan Campbell? This is Dan Campbell's football team. Here's a statistic. When Ben Johnson is not here, he's 13-36, okay? Ben Johnson's here, he's winning. The bottom line is, it's the Shepherd's fault. It's Holmes' fault. Dan Campbell's the head coach. Everybody's calling for Holmes' job and Shepherd's job. Well, what about Dan Campbell? Do I expect them to blow out the round? No, I don't. They'll win between 3 and 7 points, Jeff, because the defense stinks. I mean, they're not going to be all world tomorrow. Look what the Jets screwed up. They would have beat Green Bay, but it made a
0: You're right about that. Thing. You're right about that. But to be fair, though, I don't think that the Jets had 17 points. Right. So I don't even think, okay, if Geno Smith goes out there tomorrow and torches that Lions secondary, if they score 30 or 40 like the Bills did, like the Saints did, then, yeah, you got massive issues and you totally downgrade what you think this team is capable of. But, Mikey, I'm telling you, if you see the Lions win a 30-17 game, let's just say, then you say to yourself, all right, defense is going to get a little better. I don't know that they're Super Bowl good. I never believed they were Super Bowl good, but at least you think they're probably playoff good. Like, Mike, if they lose tomorrow, and I'm looking at a Jets fan right here. You guys from New York? Look at this guy. You guys winning tomorrow? He said somebody's got to win. I mean, that's a good way of looking at it.
1: Well, Jeff, I've been living here for 58 years, and the biggest problem with the Lions have, it's not their offense, it's their defense. In the 90s,
0: I agree.
1: They were really good offense. But you know what? We'll see you tomorrow, Jeff. Have a good time at the game.
0: Mikey, have a great time. Enjoy, my friend. 248-539-9797. You can text us at the exact same number if you want to get involved in the conversation. Couple quick texts. You make it sound like they're wheeling an 80-year-old out in the wheelchair. Just relax, Rich and Warren. I hear you, man. I hear you, Rick. I'm very uncomfortable about this. I'm sorry. I don't know that I want to see it. I don't have the heart to watch the guy struggle if he's going to struggle. But to your point, like, I get this text. I'm expecting a Kobe-esque performance from JV Scott from Hazel Park. It's a good one. Here's another one. Tiger fans, I'm sorry, despite being a slappy, good show, Burger. He called me Burger. I think he means Rieger. Maybe Burger puts on a good show. So that's out there if you want to hit on it. The Lions stuff. The Verlander stuff as well. Can I bring something else up, though? This is kind of fun. I was thinking about this. Considering this is it for JV, does Detroit have one JV moment that they universally think of? Like, Corbin's looking at me. What? You don't think so? You don't think Detroit has one JV moment that they can agree on that was the best?
2: I'll be completely honest.
0: That was the most moving? You're a young guy. You might not know.
2: No. I was wrong at first. I shook my head because I thought you were about

0: obviously, they have one more left as in today. There's too many to pick from, in my opinion. You got the no-hitter. You got, like you said earlier, going up against the Athletics. Used to be Oakland Athletics in the postseason.
1: What's the one moment that Detroit remembers the most intimate details of? Like, for instance, I remember the no-hitter, I think, was on June 10th. It was against the Milwaukee Brewers. It was at Comerica Park. And Billy Hall was a player for the Brewers, an infielder, who walked three times. If Verlander doesn't walk him, then he throws a perfect game. I remember the time of the game. It was like 2 hours and 20 minutes. I remember when I first realized that JV had a chance. I remember so much about that one game. I also remember a game against Pittsburgh. It was on a Friday night. Do you remember this, Corbin? And it's the one game many people think of when they think of JV almost throwing a no-hitter. It was on a Friday night against the Pittsburgh Pirates, kind of like this. And Josh Harrison, who became a Tiger years after the fact, broke up Verlander's no-hitter in the ninth inning. I remember that game. I also remember one of my favorite JV games was one of the greatest games we've ever witnessed. And nobody remembers JV was in it, but it was on July 31st. I want to say it was 2011, if I'm not mistaken. And JV and the Tigers were playing the Angels. And it was Jared Weaver, the brother of former Tiger Jeff Weaver. And you remember this game because that was the game that Alex Avila got thrown at by Jared Weaver because Carlos Guillen took him deep the at-bat before and admired his home run. And earlier in the game, Maglio Ordóñez hit a homer and admired his home run. They brawled. It was awesome. But in that game, you might not remember, JV started and Eric Ibar broke up his no-hitter with a bunt. Tigers were up like 4-0 or something like that, and JV thought it was total trash that you would try to break up a no-hitter in that form when the Tigers were leading by a decent margin. Great game. One of the greatest regular season games I've ever seen in my life. Had a little bit of everything. So we only got 45 minutes left. We'll get you up to Tiger baseball. What is the universally beloved JV moment? 97-1.
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7: We go with week four. Football on the air all across the country. How about this noon headliner on the East Coast for Eastern Time? Number one, Texas, undefeated, going into Neyland Stadium to take on top 15 Tennessee. Arch Manning, 100,000 plus in Knoxville. An SEC heavyweight fight to start the day. Elsewhere, number 7 Ohio State gets Illinois at home. Number 16 Louisville plays host to Wake Forest. Colorado heads to Waco to take on Baylor after their beatdown against Northwestern last week for the Buffs. The third hour is here. The game's kicking off. Turn up the volume right here on ESPN Radio. Virginia Tech at Boston College as well. Very windy, perhaps wet day there in Chestnut Hill. Matt Schick, Trevor Maddich, and Matt Sims. Trevor, what piques your interest here as we kick things off?
8: In which game, you said?
7: Either one. Anyone. What game?
8: Well,
9: something.
8: I want to see how Tennessee starts. If Tennessee starts this game slow, if the young quarterback, Faison Brandon, has difficulty early in this game against the Texas defense, then it's going to be a long day for them. He's got to start fast, and I expect Josh Heupel, the head coach, to call plays for him that will allow him to do it. I also expect a trick play early where it's like a fake bubble screen and one of the blockers goes deep because Texas will expect him to throw short.
7: Sims, that game, certainly all eyes are going to be on that game. The quarterback matchup, you got a freshman quarterback in Faison Brandon. You've got an Arch Manning who has not won a true road game in regulation. Kentucky in overtime, Mississippi State in overtime. What happens here today? What do you think of the quarterback matchup?
10: Yeah, the quarterback matchup is going to be a really fun one to watch. I think we're going to just see the difference in experience, right? The difference in just being...

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7: 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Matt Schick, Matt Sims, and Trevor Maddich. And what a throw by Arch Manning. Matt Sims, what did you see?
8: First of all, I thought you weren't going to make it back from the little boys' room in time. I was excited to bring us back from break there, and then you
7: never
8: sat
7: let
8: down.
7: You happen. No, never let it happen.
8: You did. You know, I'm the backup quarterback that was like, oh my God, the starter's a little banged up. I got a chance. Oh, no, he's back. But you're right. Arch Manning, beautiful corner throw. Great protection in the pocket. Finds Jermaine Bishop Jr. for a 29-yard completion. And you just, Schick, you can't even hand this ball off as good as that throw was on the sideline there to set up the low red zone area. But I must say, the Tennessee defensive front, it's legit. They're disruptive. They're playing some good football. So really doing some good things, but very good throw right there by Arch Manning to set them up in the low red.
7: Let's get an update here, and we'll finish that drive here for Texas. They've got a second down and goal. How about an update from Columbus, Ohio?
6: Illinois at number 7, Ohio State.
7: It is 14-7, Ohio State, Trevor Maddich. You just had Illinois with a 6-play, 75-yard drive capped off by a 22-yard touchdown run.
9: It was a fast start for the Buckeyes. Two quick touchdown passes to Jeremiah Smith. 14-0, and in Illinois refused to go away. They ripped off a 37-yard run, then a 21-yard pass, then a 22-yard touchdown run by Anderson, and they just gouged the Ohio State defense. I mean, the Buckeyes must be stunned, but I don't think Illinois is. I mean, Illinois is like, we need big plays to win this game, and they got big plays to score that touchdown.
7: Jordan Anderson with the 22-yard touchdown run. Aiden Loffrey has a 37-yard run today. So the run game kind of gashing Ohio State a little bit. Buckeyes getting the ball back. End of the first quarter. We are through one quarter of play in Knoxville as well. Still 7-3 Texas. They have a goal-to-go situation when they come back. Wake Forest and Gio Lopez with an incomplete pass on first down and 10. They trail Louisville 7-3. They are just beginning the second quarter. Elsewhere here in college football, Colorado with that 3-0 lead on Baylor, it has turned into a punt fest. No one able to do anything inside their opponent's 30-yard line. It is still 3-0. Actually, Baylor just got a field goal. They are tied at 3, and Baylor now has the football at their own 20-yard line. That game can be seen on ESPN2. 12 minutes to go in the second quarter. Mason Heinschel for Pittsburgh has 2 passing touchdowns. They lead Bucknell 14-0. That's on ACC Network Extra. And Matt Sims, Virginia Tech on ACC Network, still scoreless here at Boston College. How much of this is the weather? How much of this is just offensive ineptitude?
8: Yeah, I think it's, that's a good point, Schick. I think it might be a little bit of both in this situation, but I do think the weather is playing a huge

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8: There is so much happening right now. Big news out of Knoxville we'll get to here in just a moment. Matt Schick, Matt Sims, and Trevor Maddich. Wake Forest has regained the lead on Louisville. Ty Clark III with a six-yard touchdown run, seven plays, 75-yard drive. They lead 16th-ranked Louisville. A week after Louisville took down SMU at home, they're trailing by three at home. That game can be seen on ESPN, 13 minutes to go in the first half. Colorado was just stuffed on fourth and inches at midfield, so Baylor has the football first and 10 at the Colorado 48-yard line. 21-0 Texas Tech as they have a lead over Sam Houston. That is in the first half. But Matt Sims, the big story has to do with what's going on in Tennessee right now. Texas has a 10-3 lead. Tennessee certainly doesn't want to lose this game, but they may have lost their starting quarterback.
9: Yeah, they may have lost their starting quarterback to what appears to me as a potential AC injury, right? An AC joint injury was essentially where your arm and shoulder connect, right, in that area. And he landed very hard on his right shoulder, his throwing shoulder, as he got pinned to the ground by a Texas defender. So Faison is right now in the medical tent, got pinned to the ground as he was going down on a quarterback design run. McIntyre went in for the next play, took a sack. But right now, Tennessee without their signal caller in this football game, and we'll see if he returns, but a shoulder injury to his throwing arm.
10: George McIntyre, a very different kind of quarterback than Faison Brandon. Brandon is much more mobile, although McIntyre can move some, but McIntyre is more like Peyton Manning up in the skybox right now. He's a tall pocket passer, very talented, kid out of Nashville, highly recruited, but not a lot of experience. So this will be a different style that Tennessee's offense will have to transition to, because the mobile quarterback effects won't be available as much.
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8: Our Saturday is just getting warmed up. Number one, Texas is in a fight at Neyland. It's Tennessee trailing 10-3 at the half. Just a 7-point game. The number one team in the country with the lead. Wake Forest has Louisville on upset alert. Wake Forest was a double-digit underdog. It's 24-21 Wake Forest at the half. While Julian Sayin and Jeremiah Smith putting on a show in Columbus. 150 yards receiving for Jeremiah Smith. More than that, with three receiving touchdowns in the first half. Number seven, Ohio State leads Illinois 28-10. Notre Dame and Purdue are just about to kick off. And then at 3:30, Iowa, Michigan, Ole Miss, Florida coming up later on, Oklahoma, Georgia, three games with massive stakes, two ranked-on-ranked showdowns, and the Dogs waiting for the Sooners in Athens. A lot of drama here this afternoon, later on today, and it's begun this morning and this afternoon. Matt Sims, what has struck your eye?
9: Well, first of all, Schick, just give me a quick little, did Air Force One do the flyover today over Tennessee?
8: Air Force One did the flyover at Neyland Stadium right before the game.
9: My God, that mean just that's it. That's the day right there. That's a pretty cool flyover.
8: How awesome is that?
9: That's pretty special. I didn't actually.

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1: Update for you, Tennessee has just returned a punt 57 yards to tie this one up against Texas. It is tied at 10. Arch Manning has been under duress for a lot of this afternoon. It's 2nd and 10 right now with 11 minutes to go. Texas at their own 25-yard line. He's been brought down 3 times. He's been pressured 7 times. And Arch Manning again throwing this one off of his back foot. And oh my goodness, what a catch. Matt Sims darn the far sideline. We'll see what the flag is here. Might be a late hit. We'll see. It looks like it's going to stand. But that was to Cam Coleman.
2: Yeah, Cam Coleman doing a great job. It looks like we're going to get rough in the passer. It looks like the defender for Tennessee just had their hands too high and made contact with the quarterback's head there as he was following through. Cam Coleman in the corner battling one-on-one down that sideline, essentially hand fighting each other into a boxing match, and does a great job of contorting his body and making a great over-the-head catch there down the sideline for an explosive play.
3: This is what he does. He's a tall guy, long, big catch radius, yeah. And there was nowhere for that ball to come down up until the final quarter of a second, and that's when Cam Coleman separated. The roughing the passer was an excellent call. Rusher came in, Metcalf, and hit Arch in the head with his hand hard, bent his head backward like he was looking up at the sky. It was not the continuation of a rush with his body. It was a hit with his hand.
1: Right now, Tennessee, 8 penalties for 85 yards. Excuse me, 4 penalties for 30 yards. Texas with 8 penalties for 85 yards. Cam Coleman with his 4th contested catch of the season. That is tied for 2nd in the SEC. Wake Forest leads Louisville 24-21. Ohio State with a 28-10 edge on Illinois. Illinois, Gatenhouser, they've been able to move the football here today. Just haven't been able to punch it in more often than not. A 4th down and 2 coming up on the Ohio State side of the field. Some big news coming out of Florida here just moments ago. Ole Miss taking on Florida later on today. Kewon Lacy, running back for Ole Miss, officially out for today's game against Florida. Not necessarily a huge surprise. We thought it'd be touch and go. But Trevor, without Kewon Lacy here today, what does that mean here for the Ole Miss Rebels as they try to avoid the classic letdown spot here against the Gators?
3: It just puts more pressure on Trinidad Chambliss, the quarterback. And the problem is that it's nice to talk about his ability to run. I mean, he brought tremendous speed from Division II Ferris State to the SEC. I mean, he was Division II fast, but he's outrunning defensive backs in the SEC as well. The problem is, if you ask him to do that too much, he's going to take some hellacious hits. And with Kewon Lacy not there, who, by the way, is also a legitimate Heisman candidate, with him being injured, it puts more pressure on Chambliss, not just throwing the ball, but also to move the chains on the ground, and that exposes him to that contact.
1: 3rd down and 7 right now for Arch Manning. 9 minutes to go here in this third quarter, tied at 10 between Texas and Tennessee. Boston College with a 7-6 lead on Virginia Tech. And it will be a 3rd down coming up here for 3rd down and about 5 here for this Virginia Tech team. Looked like a catch was nearly made there for Texas, Matt Sims, but he was out of bounds. Bring up a 4th down.
2: Yeah, that was a 3rd and 7 situation, excuse me, there for the Texas offense. They line up in a stack position with the receivers. The first receiver widens to go run the wide and go route. The second one runs

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6: I'm Dave Mager. Old Miss running back Kewon Lacy has been ruled out for today's game at Florida. It's a shoulder injury. That game at 3:30 Eastern on ABC. Running back Turbo Richard of Indiana likely avoided serious injury after leaving last night's win over Northwestern. Sources tell ESPN he should return soon despite that lower leg injury. Mid-third quarter, top-ranked Texas leading Tennessee 13-10 for the Vols. A 57-yard punt return touchdown by Quay Moss. Arch Manning sacked three times, picked off once. Vols quarterback Faison Brandon is back in the game after suffering an apparent shoulder injury. It's on ABC. Julian Sayin, three touchdown throws to Jeremiah Smith, plus a touchdown run. Third quarter, Ohio State 28, Illinois 10. Wake Forest and Louisville tied at 24 third quarter. It's Baylor 13, Colorado 3 in the third. And also in the third, Boston College 7, Virginia Tech 6. Baseball setting up a big Saturday night in the AL Central.
7: The Cleveland Guardians behind a 5-run top of the ninth where they managed just one hit. Beat the Kansas City Royals tonight. It wasn't easy, 12-9, but they hold on to a one-game lead in the American League Central.
6: Mike Theron, ESPN Radio. It's the White Sox that are one game back tonight. Tanner Bibee for Cleveland at Kansas City. That game on ESPN Radio with the pregame at 6:30 Eastern. Davis Martin for the White Sox against the Rockies. Houston and the Rangers are tied in the AL West at 79-81. The second place team will be out of the playoffs.
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10: Julian Lewis for Colorado has been benched for Zach Wilson's younger brother, Isaac Wilson, to begin the second half. And now they're midway through the third quarter, and it is still Baylor with a 13-3 lead on Colorado. Texas tried to do a little bit of a fake punt return, little deception there. And they got a big return. It was about 30 yards or so, 20 yards. They were going to have field position on the Tennessee side of the 50, but they had an illegal fair catch sign. And sometimes, Trevor, you know, it's when you have two different return men, they try to deceive. Well, they did a little too much deception.
11: One return man went off to the right, looking up like the ball was coming down, put his hand in the air like a fair catch, but the ball wasn't coming to the right. It went far to the left. The real return man chased the ball over there, and the coverage guys didn't know where the ball was coming down, and that's why the big return happened. The problem is the decoy signaled for that fair catch. If he had just kept his hand down, that big punt return would have stood.
10: Right now, it's third down here. Cam Coleman is still loosening up on the sideline. Just one catch, 30 yards. It was the one we talked about as it was happening live earlier, Matt Sims. But he was banged up on that play, hasn't come back.
12: Yeah, he clearly seems in a pretty good amount of discomfort on the sideline. And he seems to be just continuing to work. It looks like his right leg, his right lower leg, ankle, something along those lines. Just not feeling confident yet, but he is working through it. So hopefully Texas is going to get back on the field here soon.
10: Third down and 8, Arch Manning, and that one is tipped into

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0: of a four-game skid and sitting there at 2-4 before they host Rutgers. So all eyes will be on Mike Locksley if they do not come back and win this game. Number three, Notre Dame with a 14-0 edge on Purdue. Aeneas Williams has a touchdown run. C.J. Carr has a touchdown pass. Kentucky has taken the lead on South Alabama 24-21 as they begin the second half. And what just happened here between Texas and Tennessee? Trevor Maddich, looks like Arch Manning, went for the first down on third and very long after a penalty. Couldn't get it. They punted the ball away. And now Tennessee has the football, first and 10 at their own 20.
1: Finally, something good happening for Tennessee. They still have a long field to go, but they are holding on. And the thing is, every minute that goes by, with Texas only ahead by three, the pressure builds on Texas. Tennessee is playing with house money here. And Texas, number one team of the nation. Tennessee, number 14. Texas favored by 5.5 points. And the fact that they are within one field goal of tying this thing up puts the pressure on Texas. So we'll see how they deal with that.
0: Tennessee has not beaten the AP number one ranked team since 1985. They are a touchdown drive away from doing that, but they have not scored an offensive touchdown here so far today. Other scores, Toledo leads San Diego State 41-9. UTSA leads Colorado State 49-35. UNLV with a 38-10 lead on Akron, and Kentucky with a three-point edge on South Alabama. Other big games going on later on today, guys, and we talked about it. Georgia, Oklahoma, we've got about a minute left. Trevor, what kind of chance do you give Oklahoma to keep this close in Athens?
1: If they keep it close, it'll be because of brilliant defense, which they have, but that won't be enough. The offense needs to score, and that means John Mateer at quarterback is going to have to run the ball. Trell Harris, one of his best receivers, won't play in this game. His offensive line is banged up. This will be all about Mateer running the ball, because if he can't do that, they don't have a chance.
0: Matt Sims, Ole Miss, and Florida. Florida is a four-point favorite. No Kewon Lacy today. He's been ruled out.
2: Yeah, I think we're going to be reminded of just how talented Trinidad Chambliss is again, because he's going to have to put it all up in the air to win for this game with Keon being out. But it's going to be just a battle of future Heisman finalists between Jaden Ball and Trinidad Chambliss, and I think the nation's going to realize, too, how good Coach Summerall is there in Florida.
0: Matt Schick, Trevor Maddich, and Matt Sims. 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Again, Tennessee and Texas, it is a three-point game with 13 minutes to go in the fourth quarter. Enjoy Zaslow and Salshunas on the college football campus tour from Happy Valley next.
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0: Tear into a can of the meanest energy drink on the planet, Monster Energy. Unleash the beast. You got big time action going on right now, including number one Texas, who has just about sewn up what looks like it will be a victory in Knoxville. We'll get you up to speed on all the games that are currently in action right now. That's next. 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
6: 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In fact, 30 of the 32 first-round picks in last year's NFL draft played more than one sport in high school. Of the 32 players drafted, 22 also participated in high school track and field. 19 also played basketball. Some also played baseball and lacrosse. 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And if you can, play more than one sport in high school. 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
0: 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I'm Jonathan Zaslow alongside Andrew Souchunas. Amber Wilson will be back with us next weekend. We're taking you up until 5 p.m. Eastern. You could hear all the action right here on ESPN Radio as number 13 Penn State takes on Wisconsin. We got a lot of action going on right now, though, Andrew. We got to get everybody up to speed as we got a couple games that are especially of note. Let's start out with the number one ranked Texas

0: and win this game at number 16, Louisville. On the other side of things for Ole Miss, is there an emotional letdown that could happen in Gainesville this afternoon? You know, everyone was kind of taken aback when the Gators, and this has been a conversation throughout the week, came out as a favorite against Ole Miss. They were a 2.5-3-point favorite for most of the week. Well, guess what? That lines up to 4 now, all right? So people have been taking the Gators. The money has been on Florida throughout the week. But then you also remember, hey, they're coming off of a game that you spent a ton of emotion, a ton of energy last week against LSU. This is why, Andrew, this is what we call a we're going to learn game, all right? I think we're going to learn about Ole Miss because you could say, hey, Zaslow, what are you talking about? They beat LSU last week. Very, very impressive. Of course it is. But you knew there was going to be extra juice to that game because it was LSU. All right. Now can you sustain that type of energy? And, of course, we're going to learn about Florida.
1: Yeah, and I do love it. You said a lot of surprise when they came out as the favorites. Also, Coach Summerall, where he goes, there's a lot of good drugs out there.
0: Yeah. So that line is up to 4 now. Also, we should make note, last night, and this could affect the committee rankings, all right, which could be updated one way or the other later on here on College Football Campus Tour. Last night, the defending national champion Indiana Hoosiers, a 29-23 win. They hang on at home against Northwestern. Not very impressive so far through the first month of the season, the Indiana Hoosiers.
1: No, and it took till literally the end of that game yesterday for Indiana to hold on.
0: He's Andrew Souchunas. I'm Jonathan Zaslow. Coming up next, a former all-time great Penn State wide receiver joins us. It's homecoming. That's next.
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0: process.
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3: I'm Dave Nager. Bears quarterback Tyson Bagent has cleared concussion protocol. He could play Monday against the Eagles. He's questionable. Caleb Williams is officially out. Injured reserve for Indianapolis wide receiver Alec Pierce with a sore heel. He'll miss at least four games. In college ball, Relique Brown with touchdown runs early and late. In between, Arch Manning took a pounding, but Texas leads Tennessee 20-10 late fourth quarter. For the Vols, a 57-yard punt return touchdown by Quay Moss. It's on ABC. Julian Sain, four touchdown throws to Jeremiah Smith, including a 72-yarder. And the Buckeyes lead Illinois 42-19 late fourth quarter. Smith, seven touchdown catches in four games, 12 receptions for 217 today. Late fourth quarter, Wake Forest 30, Louisville 27, Baylor 23, Colorado 13. Virginia Tech beat Boston College 21-14, and Notre Dame leads Purdue 35-0 second quarter. Baseball, it's the Phillies by one game over Arizona for the final playoff spot in the National League. Phillies manager Don Mattingly.
4: Well, I guess I'd rather be in our spot than theirs. Because we can still control our own destiny.
3: Tonight, Phillies hosting Tampa Bay, Arizona at San Diego. Houston and the Rangers tied in the AL West at 79-81. The second place team will be out of the playoffs.
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7: 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I'm Jonathan Zaslow. Andrew Sautunas is in for Amber Wilson this weekend. 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Number 13, Penn State, taking on Wisconsin. Quick update here as time running down on the Volunteers. Texas holding on to a 20-10 lead, under 2 minutes to go in that one, and also a minute and a half remaining. Louisville does have the football, but Wake Forest leads the Cardinal 30-27. Let's bring aboard one of the all-time great Penn State wide receivers, O.J. McDuffie, joining us here on College Football Campus Tour. O.J., great to have you. Now, I have never been to Happy Valley. This is my first time here at State College, so I'll be going to Beaver Stadium for the game once it gets going here. What am I to expect from this environment in the stadium today?
8: Oh, man, you got the perfect day, perfect time of day for the game, 5 o'clock. You're going to see a little daylight in the stadium, then it's going to get dark, and you got the helmet stripe game today. So that's going to be a lot of fun for you to witness 110,000-plus against a really tough Wisconsin team, man. So you're really going to enjoy that. I can't believe you've never been there before.
7: I've never been. And-

0: far as front gets up and bats it down. And Wake Forest goes on the road.
1: Great
0: it is
1: win.
0: Official. They win 30-27. Wow.
1: Great win. It's actually a really good couple of weeks for Wake Forest, considering what their second half looked like last week at Miami and going into Louisville and knocking off the Cardinals there, number 16 ranked Louisville. We also have something going on at Neyland Stadium, all right? It was 20-10 only about 10 minutes ago, 10 minutes real time ago, and Tennessee drove the field. They scored to make it 20-17, and we're talking under a minute and a half to go. They recover the onside kick, all right? So it's 20-17 Texas, a minute 12 remaining, and Tennessee obviously trying to move into field goal range. They are reviewing a completed pass as to whether or not the player was down or, you know, if his knee stayed off the ground, he got some extra yards. So Tennessee is at the 39-yard line plus territory here, which, you know, right now, if they don't get any more yards, you're talking a 57-yard field goal. College kickers don't hit 57. I mean, pro kickers hitting from 75 these days. College kickers don't hit 57. So you're still probably looking at, you'd like to get at least another 10 yards here, but this is a situation going on in Knoxville right now.
0: Yeah, this would be such an incredible win. That building must be so electric. We talked about it a little bit last night. They announced that they would have half-off beers at 9 o'clock before kickoff. So I can only imagine how rowdy the crowd was going into it. And now as this game gets toward the end with just a little over a minute left, just down 3, Tennessee with the ball after recovering the onside kick. I imagine Knoxville, if they pull this off, that would be one hell of a party to attend.
1: Good stuff, by the way, again, from O.J. McDuffie right there,
0: awesome,
1: who is based in South Florida, just like I am. And it's funny because this is one of the things that happens to you when you start working in sports radio. I grew up with O.J. McDuffie, great Miami Dolphins wide receiver, as one of my favorite players growing up. And then I would meet him, and we're friends. We're friends now for 20 years, you know.
0: That's cool.
1: Where you wind up admiring a player as your favorite player as a kid, and you wind up realizing some of these guys, like, they're actually pretty good dudes.
0: You pinch yourself every once in a while?
1: I like stuff like, I like when you meet the player who you really liked as a kid. Because I don't have favorite players anymore. I'm a grown-up, right? Like, it's weird. I'm a lot older than every player now. but when you meet guys who you liked when you were a kid, and they're actually good dudes, it really is a thrill.
0: Yeah, that's the big one, when they're actually good dudes.
1: Yeah.
0: There have been times where you meet them, and it's not that way.
1: Yeah. 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It looks like we have a thrilling finish in Knoxville. We'll continue letting you know what's going on. Plus, you got some big-time SEC teams. 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
10: Psst. Hey, over here.
11: What?
10: Right here, on the side of the house.
11: Who said that?
10: Look down. I'm right at your feet.
11: Wait, the basketball?
10: Yes, the basketball. Right down here, where the kids left me a long time ago. Man, you know how lonely it is being a ball and not being able to bounce or roll?

0: Excuse me?
1: Remember when you got me for the kids? You said, now kids, you have no excuse not to go outside and play.
0: Uh-huh.
1: Wow. 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
0: Okay. 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You are flat.
1: Easy. 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

0: number 4, Ole Miss, at number 21, Florida. They are just now underway. The Gators are already driving the football in the red zone in Ole Miss territory. We're going to learn, but I think we're going to find out if both of these teams are for real.
1: Yeah, I think regardless of the result, I think both teams are for real. I mean, you're seeing a lot of impressive stuff from Florida, and obviously the Ole Miss win last night, last week. How can you not say that they're for real?
0: So that one is just underway. Florida, Ole Miss, and again, the Gators already in the red zone in Ole Miss territory. I think the Gators are for real. I also think Ole Miss is for real. This game's going to go a long way toward determining that the rest of the season as well. He's Andrew Souchunas in for Amber Wilson. I'm Jonathan Zaslow. Coming up next, big road win for the top team in the nation. We'll listen in to Texas's big win over Tennessee. 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
14: I'm Dave Nager. Bears quarterback Tyson Badgen has cleared concussion protocol and could play Monday against the Eagles. He's questionable. Caleb Williams officially out. Injured reserve for Colts wide receiver Alec Pierce, a sore heel. He'll miss at least 4 games. In college ball, Relique Brown, touchdown runs early and late. In between, Arch Manning took a pounding, sacked 6 times, but top-ranked Texas held off Tennessee 26.

0: Man, leading up to the start of the season.
1: I just tell you this. Every Tuesday and Wednesday, we had live one-on-one blitz protection against the linebackers. And me at 185, 195, going against Trey Bauer, Shane Collin, you know, those guys that's 230, 240.
0: Right.
1: It was a long season for us.
2: You love it but, here. I can tell. You love being here.
1: Oh, the passion. I'm 13. I mean, how many games have I missed? I'm here all the time.
2: This is your favorite thing in the world.
1: Oh, yes. Yes.
2: Pretty cool. Yeah. Blair Thomas, former Penn State running back, of course, NFL running back, long time with the New York Jets as well. Good to see you. Thank you for stopping by, hanging out with us.
1: Thanks for having me.
2: Where do we go after a Penn State victory today? Where's the spot? Where do we go?
1: We go to Happy Valley Live.
2: There you go. What a guy.
1: We go to Happy Valley Live. It's all day, every day.
2: Love that. Excellent job. Coming up next year, college football campus tour, an emotional win for Wake Forest on the road against Louisville. We're going to hear from an emotional head coach next. 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

0: Because who knows how many penalties we would have for something that we're not even aware of.
1: So I guess he's telling you that they got surprised. They didn't know something was going to happen. That's the Pearl Harbor reference.
2: That's a wild analogy.
1: I didn't know we're still making Pearl Harbor references.
2: No, yeah, that was a very wild analogy to make. It's interesting, though, that midweek when he has his press conference, there was a lot of talk about Hoover last week, and he was upset with the criticisms that his quarterback was getting. It wasn't pretty yesterday either.
1: Coming in at number 10 is the BYU Cougars. At number 11, it's LSU. Let's hear from Lane Kiffin on the challenges his club faces this afternoon against Marcel Reed.
3: Well, this is a big test. We've struggled here with him before. I think we lead the country in rush defense, but you know, that hasn't been worth against a ton of quarterback schemed runs. You know, last week was just him making stuff on his own and the long run when he pulled the ball. So that's a different set of challenges. Really takes a lot of discipline and a lot of guys doing really well on defense to avoid that.
1: Kind of feels like LSU's season could be on the line tonight. They are ranked number 11 in the committee's rankings. And number 12, of course, you have the four Power Four conference champions that get the automatic playoff spot. And you also have the highest ranked conference champion from a group of six school. And right now, that's number 12, Western Michigan, rounding out our committee rankings this week. Coming up next, we talk to another former Penn State great. 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
4: 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Now they collide, knowing one of them will leave with a devastating 0-2 conference start. 23rd-ranked Texas A&M and 10th-ranked LSU. 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
1: All right, congrats.
0: Thanks, Laura.
2: So there you go. A wild finish in that one. The game was 10-10, then 13-10, Texas, really for the majority of the game. Not a lot of scoring. The one touchdown at that point came on. It was a punt return for a touchdown for the Volunteers. So the Tennessee offense not doing anything all afternoon. Texas would take a 20-10 lead with about 5 minutes to go, but Tennessee made it a game. They score a touchdown quickly. They recover the onside kick, but ultimately never put themselves in position for what would have been a game-tying field goal.
3: Yeah, I mean, look, the
4: Montgomery
3: Tennessee
4: kicks and deals 1-2. Valencia.
3: The Tennessee offense struggled pretty much all game today, and you lose an offensive lineman on the very first drive, and that Texas defense is getting after it. Really, Tennessee couldn't get on the ground at all. You would think that would be their game plan going into this game. All right, let's try to control the clock, which look at the scoring they did, but they just never could really start things going on the ground. And then when you have to start dropping back to pass and you have a true freshman who was also banged up, Faison Brandon, then all of a sudden you get into some trouble.
2: Next up for Texas, by the way, you got the game against Oklahoma. That's the state fair taking place at the Cotton Bowl. Have you ever been to the state fair?
3: I've not. No.
2: Oh, my God, the food there. Disgusting.
3: Come on.
2: Now, when I say disgusting, I mean great.
3: Like, yeah, no.
2: State fair food.
3: Everything's
2: fried.
3: Yeah.
2: Yeah. Like, it's great and also disgusting at the same time.
3: You know what I did? I went to one state fair, and it was actually Bloomsburg University, which is not far from here where we're at right now in Happy Valley. I went to the Bloomsburg State Fair.
2: Okay.
3: And I'm pretty sure I had, like, the fried Oreos and the bacon on the stick.
2: Yeah.
3: Because that's what you have to get when you're there.
2: I love a corn dog at a state fair. They have these super long corn dogs. So that is next up for Texas as they have the state fair against Oklahoma. That will be in a couple of weeks. They are off next week. So number one, Texas, they survive and they will go into the state fair as the number one ranked team in the country. Coming up next, we're going to talk to an all-time great Penn State defensive lineman. And, of course, we have our picks. We'll let you know what's going to take place tonight at Beaver Stadium. That's next. 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
8: 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I'm Jonathan Zaslow. In for Amber Wilson is Andrew Souchunas. We are outside Happy Valley Live Restaurant and Sports Bar, your Penn State sports bar and entertainment complex. 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So we are here for homecoming, Happy Valley, Penn State hosting Wisconsin, and former Penn State great Devin Still joining us here on set. Devin, good to see you. How you doing? You're doing great work here. You're in town this week. You have the Still Strong Foundation. You had your golf tournament. Tell us everything you got going on here this weekend.
9: Yeah, I'm happy to be here. Thanks for having me. So every year we have a golf fundraiser here at Penn State to raise money for our foundation, the Still Strong Foundation, which financially assists families who are battling cancer by paying their household bills. So I always like to come back home because this is where a lot of our support is that helps us raise the money in order to do that work. So we had a great Thursday night where we had a meet and greet with a lot of former players. Had the golf tournament Friday, and now we're looking to beat Wisconsin, so we're looking to end this off the right way.
10: By the way, you look like you can still play. You want to throw that helmet on?
9: Looks
10: are
9: deceiving.
10: We got the Penn State helmet right on front.
9: Looks are deceiving.
10: So a game like today, homecoming, you know, a lot of our conversations today, it's our first time, both of us here at State College, both of us at Happy Valley. So what are we expecting when we walk into Beaver Stadium today where there's going to be 100,000 fans today? What should we expect?
9: Man, it's an electric crowd. Like, if there's one thing that I miss being at Penn State, is just the energy that the crowd really brings to the game. It's like having the 12th man, like the Seattle Seahawks. And I know my first 2 years at Penn State, I suffered back-to-back injuries, so it took a long time for me to actually feel that atmosphere. But what you're going to see today is a crowd that really brings it. So,
8: your story 10 plus years ago, your daughter's story, Leah, took over the nation at the time.
0: She's doing great now.
9: She's doing amazing. She's 11 years cancer-free, 16. Unfortunately, she just started driving, so that's another story, another chaotic story. But she's doing good.

0: Yeah, I think so too. As a Temple Owl, I can't utter the words "we are," but I imagine we're going to be hearing the words "we are" plenty of times today at Happy Valley. I think all the Nittany Lion fans will be leaving that building happy today.
1: So finally, for people like myself who looks at Penn State, who's ranked number 30, it's like, are they any good? I don't even know. Like, they haven't played anybody. You know what you're telling me? There's only 12 teams in the country better than Penn State. I think we'll learn a little bit today, because at least you have a Big Ten program in Wisconsin, albeit struggling, but at least you got a program that is in their conference that you're to wind up seeing today. Over 100,000 people in Beaver Stadium.
0: Excellent. We'll be two of them, man.
1: Excellent job.
0: Thanks,
1: Andrew. Great job
0: it.
1: By Andrew coming and filling in over these last couple days here at State College for Amber Wilson, who will be back with us next week for College Football Campus Tour. I'll tell you, though, this Happy Valley, the weather, the people are nice. I like this little town. This is a nice town here. So, again, excellent job, Andrew.
0: Thank you.
1: It was good seeing you. Thanks, everybody, for hanging out with us. Coming up next, it is Wisconsin and Penn State. This has been College Football Campus Tour, powered by Bloom Energy.
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3: Giving you the inside scoop on the biggest stories today so you don't embarrass yourself at work on Monday. This is 1360 The Ticket.

0: is pretty rich.
1: Well, they're relying a lot on Fred VanVleet, right? I mean, I think that's...
2: They're still relying on him. They after having so many problems at point guard last year, they did not, in my view, truly get depth at that position.
3: They are hoping that Fred VanVleet is the solution to a lot of those problems.
2: Well, I think he will, but they should protect themselves, don't you think?
3: Well, their protection is what they hope is the continued development of Reed Sheppard in particular, and then Amen Thompson as a primary initiator.
2: Well, their actions indicate that is exactly what they plan. Yeah, so
3: that's the plan.
2: Yeah. So look, I think the Rockets are primed to make a trade. I do not know if that trade will happen this season or if it will happen a year from now, but they have a lot of young guys and, you know, look, they've been in on some stuff. So let's just see. One guy that was never going to be traded was Amen Thompson, and now he's got a $208 million deal.
3: And this is a big, big, big year for Alperen Şengün. Last year was not a step forward for him. You know, Rafael Stone recently returned from a trip to Turkey. You know, so they're like pouring into him, doing everything they can. But if this isn't a step forward season, I think there's going to be questions about whether Şengün has a long runway with the Rockets or not.
2: Şengün has a good contract.
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6: So, Jacqueline.
7: Yes, Mom?
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0: performance in the playoffs.
1: He's proven that he can be a major piece of a championship team. Like, say whatever you want. He's proven that.
0: Yes. So, Bobby, I think a four-year max extension is in the neighborhood of 275-ish million.
2: Yep, correct.
0: It's an enormous number. Obviously, if the Knicks felt that way, they would offer him that. He'd have signed it already. So they're, the discussions that they've had have very clearly not implied that. And whatever, you know, I don't want to use the word offer too liberally here because that triggers people, but whatever they've discussed hasn't advanced it with Carl to this point. So the ball will be in Carl's court to see what he wants to do with this publicly. But if they sign Carl to, you know, Jim Dolan is on the record as saying he's not going to the second apron. Now, it's not a court of law. He can change his mind. But, Bobby, if the Knicks stick to the Jim Dolan edict of no second apron, and they've gone up to the line 3 years in a row and not crossed it, if they stick to that and they sign Carl Towns to an extension that's, you know, in the neighborhood of that $60 million a year, at, you know, that he's what we would get next year anyway, they're not

0: championship team has the challenge of keeping their team together. You know, the Thunder are losing some digits. You know, it's the nature of it. This is what happens. But the Karl Towns extension is a huge moment for this particular Knicks core being able to stay together. But look, they're going to be together this year. That's one thing they really got going for.
1: Well, you've got the Cat extension, and then in the not too distant future, you're going to have the Brunson extension, which Brunson did him a huge favor. He got what was his max at the time, but by taking his max at the time, he gave them a discount. It's, you know, he gave them a significant discount. I don't know if he's going to be in the business of giving repeated discounts, especially after being a finals MVP for a team that ended a 53-year championship drought. But like you said, Dolan is on the record, wasn't asked about it, wanted to be on the record about how firm he is about the second apron, absolutely positively not being an option. Whereas in Oklahoma City, you know, Clay Bennett's not a guy who goes on the record, but you do have Sam Presti making it clear that, hey, we did these financially motivated roster cuts now to set us up to spend in the near future. And so the second apron not being that roadblock for the Thunder.
0: Yeah, that's a really good point. Okay, 6 and 7 are going to be talkers here. Okay, 6 is the Detroit Pistons, and the interesting thing about this, and this sort of goes to the methodology. One of the reasons why Bobby, I think, dreads this every year is that
2: there are storm clouds out to sea. Like my coworker sees sunny skies. I see storm clouds.
0: Well, in the rankings, the Pistons rank 12th in players, 15th in management, 12th in their draft assets, 7th in money for the moment, because they haven't done the Jalen Duren deal yet, and 24th in market. That's not that. I see no sixes are in there, or fours or fives, and yet they finished 6th.
2: Must have been the Russian judge.
1: and listen, this Jalen Duren thing, we've talked about it a lot. There's nothing really has happened. I think we talked about it a couple weeks ago. Nothing has happened since then. There's the October 1 deadline. If he makes the unprecedented decision to play for the qualifying offer, which has never happened for a guy of this status and for a guy who would be leaving this kind of money on the table, that is an absolute disaster in Detroit, because the only way you take that is to leave.
0: Let's take it to the next step there. Let's just be honest. The Pistons cannot allow him to sign for the qualifying offer. Okay? If he signs for the qualifying offer, he's gone.
2: Yeah.
0: He's gone.
2: Yes.
0: And not only that, you now are going to have a player who's playing on the qualifying offer and is going to make decisions based on that. And
1: yeah, every time there's a bump or a bruise, he's going to err on the side of caution. You really don't even get him this year. You get a shell of him this year.
0: Right. And so he knows that, and his agents know that. And the max is a huge number for him, obviously.
1: That's not even the conversation, because the max is 30%.
0: Right. He's not going to get that because
1: he's trying to get 200 plus mil, not 287.
0: His leverage is that another team is going to offer him the max next year. Maybe the Sacramento Kings, if they're still in position, for example, who he met with during the summer. But it could be another team, by the way, too. Or Sacramento could acquire a different center between now and then. But it's... you don't find players like this with this size in their 20s. This is why the Lakers paid so much for Walker Kessler. You can debate about whether or not that trade was worth it, but the reason Walker Kessler was able to drive that value is you just can't get your hands on players like this in their early 20s. It's just hard.
1: In the Pistons' defense, Duren is trying to get, forget the picks, Duren is trying to get 8 figures annually more than Kessler is getting paid by the Lakers.
0: Totally agree. I didn't mean to imply that was apples to apples, but obviously the Lakers paid two unprotected firsts and 2 swaps to have the right to get Kessler. And that the reason is because it's hard to find big men. I mean, Jock Landale is a is a number two big man or a third big man on some teams. He signed a $14 million contract with the Hawks.

0: this year because it's so hard to find bigs. Bigs are really in demand right now. So the Pistons know that. And if he signs that qualifying offer, it's a terrible situation for Detroit. Oof.
1: And it's a situation that puts everything at risk. Everything.
0: And obviously he'd be leaving money on the table and he would be taking a risk. Like, it's not a simple decision, but
1: he would have to get a max next summer just to break even. Yeah. Based on the offer that's on the table.
0: Assuming avoidance of catastrophic injury and he'll buy insurance and all that stuff. He knows that that's going to be there.
1: And you know, Sacramento, for example, can't promise him anything.
0: Yeah.
1: But he knows it's going to be there.
0: I think we all heard. By the way, even if it wasn't, I know everybody and their brother has said Sacramento. Even if it wasn't Sacramento, if he was an unrestricted free agent and he has another good year, he's going to get the offer.
1: There will be a market for him that is at or near max.
0: It's a tough position to be in.
2: The market, I'll tell you what, the market's better next year, next summer. I know things can change and guys can extend.
0: Of course.
2: But the market right now is, it's probably the most we've had with teams with room in a while.
1: Bobby, what are we looking at? 5 or 6 teams with max money?
2: Right now, we got 8.
1: Okay.
2: Yeah.
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4: As a mother, you don't want to have to worry about this bill is coming, but then she needs this chemo. 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

0: right. So, Bobby, number seven comes in, the Charlotte Hornets.
1: So, sweethearts of the draft assets, money.
0: I guess. So, because let me just say this. Last year, they were 23rd in this. Okay. They have this, they have their best year in 5-7 years, whatever it is, depending on, can they make the play in? They trade two of their three best players.
2: Two of their four.
0: They trade two of their four best players and they go up to seventh, Bobby, because of their draft capital. What about their draft capital is making somebody so excited?
1: Well, they wind up picking up an unprotected first from Phoenix in the Bridges trade. They picked up an unprotected first from Minnesota in the LaMelo trade. And you can make the argument, well, wait a minute, Bobby, you just said this thing's about for 3 years. Those picks are 32 or 33, right? Like down, they're I think 33, right? They've got
2: the picks are 31 and 33, I believe.
1: They've got the potential to have three firsts this next June in an average draft, I would say, projected to be average draft. It's a Dallas first that's top two protected and a Miami pick that's top 14 protected. They do have a lot of picks going forward. They've got some flexibility. Brandon Miller's extension, another guy who's extension eligible, that's going to be an interesting one to watch there. So their money could be trending a little bit down. They ranked high, and I think they ranked pretty well in management here. But yeah, I mean, seven is high for them for a team that hasn't. If they were okay, like a team that had just gotten to the first round and made some noise, I think you could make it. You could justify it a little bit more. But seven's a hard one for me on them.
2: I liked what Charlotte did this summer because they have a very clear direction for their franchise. They accumulated assets, but what they did this summer didn't make them better this year. It was a step back move to try to give them a higher ceiling. If this was a 7-year outlook, which is a ridiculous timeline in the NBA, I could see them being seventh. Five?
1: I would probably put Utah. I think you could make a better case for, I'm not saying Utah, that should be the high, but I think you could make a better case for Utah at that number than Charlotte.
2: This is way too high. I don't like, are they going to win a playoff series in the next 3 years? I think that's a pretty risky bet to make.
0: My biggest admiration for what they did this year is they did not believe the team that they had was a team that they thought could win at a high level. And so they took two players that had increased their value in LaMelo and Miles Bridges, and they sold them. Our analysts believe they sold them well because they've ranked their draft two and money three, even though there's a very good chance Brandon Miller is going to get an extension. I think that they are committed to getting that deal done. And part of the reason why they got LaMelo's money off was to clear out the flexibility to make sure they could pay Brandon and still have a good spot. I just think seventh is aggressive here because ultimately this team still needs cornerstone players.
2: They think they have two, but I don't think either of those guys are like first-team All-NBA in the future type of players in Connaughton and Brandon Miller.
0: Well, there was a time when people thought LaMelo was that type of player, and they don't believe that he is, and so they moved on. So we'll see. The 76ers rank eighth, I have no idea how long LeBron's going to be there. This is really more of a belief in the triumvirate of Maxi. I also don't know how much Embiid's going to play. I don't know. When you vote on this, obviously they finished sixth in players because, you know, but when you're talking about the next 3 years, like LeBron is this year, you know, you can't look past this year. How many games is Embiid going to play in the next 3 years? I have no idea.
1: It's hard to put a crystal ball on them.
0: No kidding.
1: The only short bet is probably Maxi and Edgecombe, right? Those are your two guys who were... And how much better VJ gets.
0: And Jalen is under contract.
1: Yeah, and Jalen for next. Yeah, but listen, you could say, like, the likelihood is, you know, Jalen's extension eligible this summer. He's got for 1 year. The likelihood is that they're not going to extend him by October 19th. And then you could say, well, wait a minute, what happens next year when he's got 2 years left? Are they going to extend? Like, there's a lot of ifs. They're like, you know, Philadelphia is like great on paper. Like if I just came from somewhere else and I didn't know what was going on, I looked at the roster, be like, wow, this is really good. But I think there's a lot of questions as far as where they are. I would say they're in a better spot than they were probably in April, but there are questions.

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14: I'm Dave Mager. Denver Broncos rookie running back Jonah Coleman goes on injured reserve with a high ankle sprain. He could return in late October. A few key games remaining in baseball's regular season. Texas at Minnesota just ending a rain delay. The Rangers are tied with Houston in the AL West. Cleveland at KC. That game on ESPN Radio with a pregame at 6:30 Eastern. The Guardians lead the White Sox by one in the AL Central. College football, C.J. Carr, three touchdown throws as Notre Dame took out Purdue 49-10. The Irish defense came up big in the second quarter.
15: Empty backfield for Brown. He drops. Here comes the pressure. He's sacked. Bryce Young got it loose and it's picked up by Drake Bowen, and the Irish score. It's a touchdown for the defense.
14: 15 yards, Tony Simeone on the Notre Dame Radio Network. Ohio State's Julian Sain, four touchdown throws, all to Jeremiah Smith, including a 72-yarder. Then this one in the fourth quarter.
16: Sain out of the shotgun. He's going to throw this one with pressure coming. Fires deep down the right side in the end zone. Smith got it for six. Jeremiah Smith, 26-yard TD pass through the air from Julian Sain. The fourth time those two have connected.
14: Ball keels on Learfield. Ohio State's beat Illinois 42-19. Smith, 12 receptions for 217 today. Linebacker Austin Romain of Texas Tech returns interceptions for touchdowns on back-to-back plays from scrimmage. The final, Texas Tech 49, Sam Houston 14.
17: Hey, it's Michelle Smallman. Coming up Monday, Jalen Hurts and the Eagles head to Chicago looking to stay hot. So can Jalen Hurts continue to silence his doubters? We'll talk about it on Sports from like 6 a.m. Eastern right here on ESPN Radio, ESPN2, and ESPNU.

0: kid's helmet was intercepted in the end zone. You start hearing calling Baton Rouge, and the place is going absolutely nuts. I thought that was a tremendous parting shot on Ole Miss's behalf.
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0: I thought the crowd pop at the end there, Mark. And then also, man, 11 seconds left in the first half. And that ball he throws, I think with no timeouts, like just guns it over the middle. Great execute. But how, just what was the crowd like riding the highs of that last night?
1: It was nuts because I thought that was a huge moment when LSU finally gets it together and scores with less than a couple minutes left in the half, and then LSU's getting the ball to start the second half. He thought it was going to be a two for one there, a big change in momentum, and Chambliss takes him right down the field. And that throw, I think it was to Alexander, right, on like a skinny post. It looked like he backs up, and then he goes, it looks like he's going to run, and then all of a sudden he just throws it on a dime to the streaking receiver in the end zone. I'm like, whoa, where'd that come from? I mean, it was tremendous.
0: Not just, I mean, Alexander, we know he's awesome, but man, really impressed by Traylon Ray, really impressed by Caleb Odom. Like the connection that

0: Chambliss has with his guys. I know some of them are new, but like I think that really showed up. And I think that showed up on the other side too, where, you know, especially when you take Tre'Davious Green out of the game, and that's a huge loss for LSU. You know, there's just a bunch of like really critical moment throws for Leavitt that are just a little high, just a little off. Interested to see kind of who eventually emerges as his guys besides Winnie Watkins at receiver that you can really count on in those spots. And I think with Chambliss, like he had no fear throwing. You know, it looked like even in those big moments, it looked like he's been playing with those guys for years. And, you know, man, it was great drama. I wonder, Mark, I know you were in the post-game press conference with Lane. Did he say, what were the halftime ChatGPT prompts that helped them turn it around?
1: Yeah, I think he called our buddy Tom Mars for some halftime motivation advice. You know, he said, look, I said earlier in the week, I thought the team that would win would be the team that handled the first 10 to 15 minutes best. And it, you know, and didn't do something stupid and wasn't overwhelmed by the crowd and the emotion and the atmosphere. And he said, look, we walked into a storm and didn't handle it well. And I think it was a matter of just getting his guys in the locker room and calming everybody down. I mean, you knew they were going to come back in the second half. You knew Ole Miss wasn't going to blow them out 45-7 or something. Sure. You know, LSU's too good of a football team. But I thought it was just mostly Leavitt was not good in the first half. I thought he played much better in the second half. You know, losing Green is a tremendous loss, and Lane didn't offer many specifics after the game, but said it doesn't look good. And I guess now we know why he wanted Daquan Wright on his team.
2: Yeah. If only he had those pros, they would have had a chance. Hey, look, this is still a 12-team playoff this year. They haven't wrecked the regular season yet. They're dying to. They want to save everything but the regular season. So this loss matters. And LSU's got one now. And anything more than two is you get real, real, real nervous, which means they might not want to lose again, or maybe they can lose one. They've got Texas A&M next week, who did not play well in the loss to Kentucky that we'll discuss. And I don't know, maybe they're wounded and coming in. I don't know how you respond from the emotion of this night. It's such a unique event. They kind of have a little bit of time, but man, Kentucky, Mississippi State, neither of these are gimmies anymore. And then they got a late deal with Bama, Texas, and Tennessee all in a row. What do you think of LSU's playoff chances at this spot, Max? We'll do the same for Ole Miss in a sec.
0: Yeah, I think it's treacherous. And I, you know, you could say, okay, yeah, A&M is not the team we thought they would be. You certainly got exposed by Kentucky yesterday. But that's going to be a really tough one. I think Mike Elko is going to, you know, whip his team into shape this week after a game like that. And what a brutal loss at home. Like you're right, Dan. You go through the schedule and there's just not a lot that you're just sort of writing off as automatic wins. Especially if Leavitt, you know, obviously, what a miracle that he was able to play in this game after all of his ailments. But you know, you got to keep him healthy, and you got to, you know, you got to, the Tre'Davious Green injury. You know, I hope it's not severe, but I mean, you're going to need some injury luck to kind of get through this run, because this is a team that, you know, you didn't get that second portal in the spring to go fix all your needs. You tried the NFL portal and it didn't work, but I think you've got this is the team you got, and they're still learning on the go, and you are seeing guys step up, I think, on both sides of the ball. But, you know, man, I don't know if LSU, the level we saw against Clemson, it's just, that's going to be the question. It's just like, can they, and obviously we know a little more about Clemson now, but like, man, can you sustain that level of high play here over 12 games? I think it's going to be really tough to do. I'm not saying that they're going to go 6-6 by any means, but they're going to be one of those teams, I think, that's like kind of right on the fringe there of like, if you're a 9-3 like Texas was last year, and you've got a loss to an opponent people didn't expect, then it's going to be like, man, you're probably campaigning to try to get into this thing.
2: Yeah. And Mark, same question about LSU and Ole Miss. Ole Miss is at Florida next week, at Vanderbilt, Missouri, at Texas.

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1: 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You might be surprised of where the warm or cool air is escaping. Now here then are the top 10 leaky places in your home. Number 10, electrical outlets. Number 9, fans and vents. Number 8, doors. You probably thought that would be higher on the list. 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Number 7, windows. Number 6, plumbing penetrations. 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Number 4, ducts. Number 3, ceilings. 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I know these tips will help you stay warm in the winter and cool in the summer and reduce your energy bills. 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
4: I'm Dave Mager. Baseball key games remaining include Minnesota leads the Rangers 1-0 in the second. Nathan Eovaldi on the mound. Houston at the Athletics later on. Cleveland at KC. 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Philadelphia leading Arizona by 1 for the final playoff spot in the NL. College football, Dwight Phillips, 54-yard touchdown run, and Georgia running away from Oklahoma, 38-6 mid-fourth quarter. Duke Clark, 45-yard touchdown run, as Florida leads Ole Miss 31-21 late in the third. It's Michigan 13, Iowa 7 early in the fourth. Malik Brown, 2 touchdown runs. In between, Arch Manning took a pounding, sacked 6 times. But this touchdown gave Texas a 10-point fourth-quarter lead.
5: And it's a handoff. Brown off right tackle to the goal line. Touchdown, Texas. Rally Brown takes it across for the score. And the Longhorns have their largest lead of the day.
4: 4 yards, Craig Way on Learfield. Texas wins 20-17. 10 Longhorn sacks, 5 by Colin Simmons. Wake Forest led by 3. Louisville's Nick Keller lined up a 57-yard field goal attempt late.
6: To tie it, snap, spot, kick is blocked. Wake Forest blocks the kick and scooped up the 50-yard line, blocked with 15 seconds to go.
4: Stan Cotton on Learfield. Gabe Kirschke made the block. Wake Forest wins 30-27. NFL Bears quarterback Tyson Bagent clears concussion protocol, questionable for Monday against the Eagles.
7: Hey, it's Michelle Smallman. Coming up Monday, Jalen Hurts and the Eagles head to Chicago looking to stay hot. So can Jalen Hurts continue to silence his doubters? We'll talk about it on Unsportsmanlike, 6 a.m. Eastern, right here on ESPN Radio, ESPN2, and ESPNU.

0: this Bama team, you know, I had questions about the offensive line coming into the year. And look, last week against Kentucky, they got off to a slow start and then blew out Kentucky in the second half. I think they're just looking for the consistency. DeBoer and Ryan Grubb. I got to give a shout out to Ashton Daniels, the Florida State quarterback. His father, Juan, took my starting job in high school when I was a senior, and he was a freshman. He ended up playing the NFL, and I didn't even end up playing in college. But, you know, he's a kid that's bounced around from Stanford to Auburn and now to Florida State. And I think he had four total touchdowns, threw for 377 yards, had some turnovers. But that Alabama defense, I thought, was going to be better. And they've got to find some consistency as well. But, yeah, it'll be interesting to see what Florida State does with DeBoer, because I think they've got an off week maybe after they play Miami, and they could be 2-5 at that point. And I was talking to David Hale, who was at the game with me last night, and he said that probably is the most logical place for it to happen. But, man, Florida State is struggling so much financially. I just still don't know if they want to write a $49 million check.
1: Yeah, with Norvell.
0: Only if Jimbo comes back. Jimbo comes back. Yeah.
1: Jimbo.
0: If Jimbo comes back and coaches, you know, you'll have to pay him for each win, is what I've heard, which would be amazing.
1: Jimbo will work for
0: wins. That's a way to save some money. Yeah,

0: A lot of players, high expectations, although a lot of people wondered whether they were a product of their schedule a year ago. This is a tough loss for them. So either program or both, what do you think, Max?
1: Yeah, I mean, it's a that was a bit of the brutal awakening for A&M fans in that one. And that it's, you know, you're kind of seeing similar to Oregon a week ago. I think there's a little bit of reckoning there with like, okay, maybe we were hard on the guy. Maybe Colin Klein was pretty good at calling an offense and managing, you know, Marcel Reed to the best of his ability. And you're seeing Avery Johnson kill it with Klein again this year at K-State. You know, A&M promoted from within with its OC spot and with its play calling. Didn't go into the portal to upgrade the quarterback after making the playoff. 26 to 49 day for Marcel Reed. You know, obviously, you know, two picks. The picks are always bad, but I think the fourth down throw on the run was brutal. Like, just a lot of frustrations there. You know, I don't have a subscription to Texags, but I bet it was a colorful night on the boards for the fan base there. And, you know, credit to Will Stein and Joe Sloan for putting the pieces together offensively to be really competitive right away. Efficient day for Minchie. CJ Baxter's healthy, ran it really well against Texas A&M. And Mike Elko said it. You know, that was an ass kicking. He said that to Will Stein's face on the field afterward and said the same afterward, like, hey, you know, in the post game, like that is a, you know, a big stock down there for A&M if you viewed them as like a pretty safe playoff pick.
2: Yeah, our buddy, I like you said, Max, I don't have a subscription to Texags, but our buddy Dave Wilson sent me some screenshots last night. And, you know, they're taking it pretty well, comparing it to Dennis Franchione's 77-0 loss to Oklahoma. That was it. There's no coming back from
0: that's
2: this.
0: Good.
2: I mean, typical Texas A&M Aggies. No program other than maybe Arkansas does a better job of self-sabotaging itself than Texas A&M. But, you know, the court, I love Elko. I think he's one of the best coaches in the country. It's similar to Oregon with Lanning. When both his coordinators left, he promotes from within. And he said, I wanted him coaching for us and not somebody else because I knew they were ready. And it hasn't looked good so far. But, you know, Reed is a tremendous athlete and has made big plays at times. But it's just too many mistakes over and over again.
0: Speaking of self-sabotage in Arkansas, what the hell, Razorback fans? This is a bitter group. I respect the bitterness and the defeatism. Georgia demolishes them 45-17, but the Arkansas fans were ready for that. They're 1-2 under new coach Ryan Silverfield's first season. They got just crushed by Utah and Georgia, and, you know, was not good. But there is a mass protest. There was a fan group that decided to do a reverse sellout. They tried to get no one to show up at the game, like go COVID on it, play it in an empty stadium. There was almost no one. The pregame tailgate was described as a complete ghost town. I don't know. Still seemed like people were eating some. There were paper bags over fans' heads. Somebody had a sign that made the broadcast, "At least we have basketball." It was not John Calipari in a mask. It was just some rando. They are all over Hunter Yurecek, who is the chair of the College Football Playoff Committee, I think. Or at least is on the cut, but is now dealing with an absolute. I've never seen a program this angry 3 games into a new coach's tenure. Have you, Mark? You've been around the SEC a long time, but this is wild. They got to look, their budget is too small. There's going to be a study on their feasibility of competitiveness or something. Like, it is ugly at Arkansas.
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0: I'm a firefighter.
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4: It's about standing up and protecting our communities.
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1: Because a lot of little details can become a pattern.
0: We
6: trust our instincts.
0: Just like you should.
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7: So protect your everyday.
1: If you see something suspicious, say something to local authorities.
9: When Detroit moves, the whole state talks. We're the part where it gets loud. This is 1360 The Ticket.

0: Dan, you left out the most humiliating thing of the day. Oh, did you guys catch this during the broadcast? So Georgia's defensive line, they felt like they weren't getting enough good work in this game. And so during a TV timeout, they got footage of the D linemen were doing some drills to stay fresh. Essentially treating Arkansas like a scrimmage. And Kirby was asked about after the game and said, yeah, that's what our coach wanted. He felt like they weren't running the ball enough. We wanted to stay loose and get some good work out of this game. You know what I mean? We don't want to waste the opportunity to squeeze in some extra practice during this Arkansas game. And that's a low for you. I mean,
1: you're limited hours, right? Don't you?
0: I understand why the base is all the way out on Hunter Yurecek. That's, they've been building up that for a few years now. I texted some buddies. I was just like, explain this to me. Like, how could they be, this was after two games. I was like, how could they be this out on Silverfield this quickly? And they're just like, well, they were never in on Silverfield. So that's, what do you expect? And I think that's probably a product of a little bit of just what a wacky SEC carousel that was, that, you spend all this time building up to, we think we're getting Alex Golish, we think we're getting Rhett Lashley, we think we're getting Eric Morris, and you end up with Ryan Silverfield after the way the dominoes fell there. And I think that was disappointing to people. But yeah, I can't, it's bad, but I am surprised. I don't know that it just feels like way too early to be like, yep, this is going to be a one and done. Obviously it should be like, it doesn't make any sense. This is why we got to expand the playoff, Dan. This is why we got to open the door to more programs because people should not have to experience this kind of frustration.
1: Skunk running loose in the stadium, not a good sign, not a good visual. People who do not have problems, all my West Virginia Mountaineers, Rich Rod takes the Mountaineers to Charlotte. It was a Duke Mayo's classic. As if you needed to encourage West Virginia fans to drink more than what they already do. They were drinking mayo in the stands. They were so happy to defeat Virginia, 38-27. Michael Hawkins Jr., 5 total touchdowns. The offense looks like a Rich Rod offense. Like, he's got his personnel kind of here. And WVU is 3-0, a wild deal. Really quality win over Virginia. Thoughts on that one, Max?
0: Man, Michael Hawkins Jr., I feel like if he had stayed at Oklahoma, which he had no reason to, but if he had stayed at Oklahoma, he probably would have been subbed into the game here at some point against Michigan or New Mexico with how rough things have been for the Sooners. But what a great career move by him to go out to Morgantown with Rich Rod, with Cam Cook, the Jacksonville State transfer. And those guys have just been dominant. And

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4: A huge week four in college football. I'm Chris Smith. And it's an upset alert in the swamp. Jaden Baugh is two of the Gators' five rushing scores as number 21 Florida leads fourth-ranked Ole Miss 45-28 in the fourth. Watch now on the ABC and the ESPN app. Over in the Big House, Bryce Underwood has tossed two TD passes. Number 18 Michigan up on 17th-ranked Iowa at 19-14, 2 seconds remaining. Coming up, it's 10th-ranked LSU and number 23 Texas A&M in Death Valley. And ESPN's Greg McElroy says LSU needs to do one thing for the victory.
5: This LSU team has a better offense, and they're sitting there in a home setting. And the Aggies, they have to prove they can stop the run. And the formula says the only question about this game is if they stop the run, they're in a great spot for Elko. The LSU is shorthanded, but his quarterback can create yards that the A&M defense hasn't shown that it can consistently take away.
4: McElroy on the Always College Football Podcast. Kiffin has not lost consecutive games as head coach since Ole Miss lost its final four games of 2022. Coverage is underway. Kickoff coming up on ESPN Radio, ABC, and the ESPN app. In the pro ranks, Bears quarterback Caleb Williams has been ruled out with a hamstring injury for Monday night's game against the Eagles. Backup quarterback Tyson Bagent was back on the practice field in full capacity while he remains in the NFL's concussion protocol and is listed as questionable on the team's injury report. On to baseball, where the AL Central still up for grabs. The Guardians, who are one game up on the White Sox in the division, take on the Royals. Coverage is underway with First Pitch coming up on select ESPN radio outlets.
6: This is Rich Eisen. 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

0: And God knows what's going to come out of this. And Bobby, if you're open to it, maybe next year.
1: Hey, empty nester, man. I'll be an empty nester.
2: Oh, that's right. You won't have a high school football season to dominate your
1: Hey, I'm trying to get my son to reclassify and have him get a fifth year. He's playing so well.
2: why not? It's the new rage.
0: That's right. No kidding.
1: If not, I'll just sue.
2: There you go.
0: You don't have to get to court. They usually get it done. Just venue hunt. Just get the right judge and you'll be fine. More information on that. Keep an eye on the socials and whatnot. And yeah, I look forward to the Hoop Collective World Tour 26. I can't wait to deploy our logo. We have had many rounds of design on a logo and a poster. And most of the fighting has been how big McMahon's name is going to be. I think McMahon's name should be pushed off to the side. And McMahon's like...
1: Yeah, like the credits, right? Like in the little...
0: Exactly.
2: Front, center, large font. That's what we're that's what we're looking for here.
0: Negotiations are ongoing on that front. Okay, so every year in September, this is one of Bobby's favorite things that he does. We do something at ESPN called the Future Power Rankings, where I don't have anything to do with it. Bobby only has part to do with it. So don't blame Bobby, okay? Bontemps has been ejected from this. It used to be Bontemps. He's ejected.
2: And Pelton.
0: Oh, that's right. We have new eyes. We have new analysts this year.
2: Yeah, can I read the crew?
0: Please.
2: Ben Golliver, Zach Cram, and Dean Oliver. It rhymes.
0: Right. And Bobby Marks.
2: And well, with the mainstay.
0: Right. So, and there are, just as a reminder, a couple of things about this, because some people are going to have their backup. They always do on this. Some of this stuff ends up looking really good. Some of it doesn't. But it's a look at the next 3 years. It's ranking teams based on how we think they're going to perform under the next 3 years. And it's not just Ben and Zach and Bobby and Dean getting together and like agreeing, oh, such and such team is 30th. They rank these teams through five categories. I hate going through all this, but there's five categories, Bobby, and those five categories are
1: players, which actually ranks the highest. As you know, what we do is we go 0 to 100. So certainly you get 100 if you're the high, if you can get 100, but players have, it's basically worth 60% of it. So if you got a pretty good roster intact for the next 3 years, you're going to score pretty well. Players, market, draft, finances, and then management, which consists of the ownership group, coaching, front office, all intact. Those are the non-players are roughly 10% worth the score. And the four of us come up with, we individually rank, and then they put it into the pot. And it spits out the kind of where these teams fall. As you guys know, I love lists. I love rankings.
0: Yes, you love it.
1: I'd rather sit in a sandbox and play with my toys by myself. But for this, I am a team player. And as you will talk about, the top two, I think we're unanimous. You know, you can debate who is who, but then there's some decisions or discussions to be had.
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0: of collecting draft assets when they started off at a deficit because of the Russ CP3 deal. Eighth market, ninth players, and then 13th in both management and money. But yeah, for a team that has yet to be out of the first round and you know, since the rebuild, that is relying so heavily on Kevin Durant, as he, I believe, what is he, 38 now or turns 38? You know, it's pretty rich.
1: Well, they're relying a lot on Fred VanVleet, right? I mean, I think that's...
2: They're still relying on him. After having so many problems at point guard last year, they did not, in my view, truly get depth at that position.
0: They are hoping that Fred VanVleet is the solution to a lot of those problems.
2: Well, I think he will, but they should protect themselves, don't you think?
0: Well, their protection is... What they hope is the continued development of Reed Shepherd in particular, and then Amin Thompson as a primary initiator.
2: Well, their actions indicate that is exactly what they plan. Yeah, so
0: that's the plan.
2: Yeah. So look, I think the Rockets are primed to make a trade. I do not know if that trade will happen this season or if it will happen a year from now, but they have a lot of young guys and, you know, look, they've been in on some stuff. So let's just see. One guy that was never going to be traded was Amin Thompson, and now he's got a $208 million deal.
0: And this is a big, big, big year for Alperen Şengün. Last year was not a step forward for him. You know, Rafael Stone recently returned from a trip to Turkey. You know, so they're like... pouring into them, doing everything they can. But if this isn't a step forward season, I think there's going to be questions about whether Şengün has a long runway with the Rockets or not.
2: Şengün has a good contract.
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17: A wild finish at the Big House on Chris Smith. Michigan had won six straight conference openers, and they also led Iowa by five with 2 seconds remaining. Put Hank Brown's second TD of the day, a lifted 17th-ranked Iowa over number 18 Michigan 20-19. Over in the Swamp, Ole Miss hasn't won in Gainesville since 2008. Well, that trend's going to continue as Jaden Ball rushes for three of the Gators' six scores on the ground. Number 21 Florida lays the hammer down on 4th-ranked Ole Miss 52-28. Coming up, it's 10th-ranked LSU and number 23 Texas A&M in Death Valley. And ESPN's Booker McFarland says there's one way for the Aggies to pull off the upset.
18: It's going
17: to
18: be Marcel Reed, the quarterback for the Texas A&M Aggies. He struggled a little bit against Kentucky. He was bouncing some passes. He didn't quite take off and use that explosiveness that he has in his legs. And I think he's got to play better. He's hurt LSU in the past. He had over 100 yards rushing, a couple hundred yards passing. Like, he was a Heisman-type candidate, mainly because of the game he had against LSU last season. So if Marcel Reed can play to the level that he played against last year, I think that's going to go a long way.
17: Coverage is underway with kickoff coming up on ESPN Radio, ABC, and the ESPN app. Over on Hoops, the Bulls trading Rob Dillingham to the Hornets for Buddy Hield and cash, sources told ESPN Shyam Charania. Dillingham, the 8th pick in the 2023 NBA draft, and just 21 years old, is being traded less than a year after landing in Chicago at the trade deadline last season. Hield spent less than a week with the Hornets, who acquired the sharpshooter from the Hawks for Dorian Finney-Smith. The Hornets create a $9.6 billion trade exception with the deal.
19: This is Rich Eisen. Coming up on Monday, ESPN's Marcus Spears joins us on what stood out from week three in the NFL and looks forward to Monday night's matchup between the Eagles and the Bears, plus a week four college football roundup on Monday's Rich Eisen Show on Disney Plus, the ESPN app, and ESPN Radio.
2: If you're a Knicks fan, by the way, last year the Rockets were second, and you know, in this future power ranking.
1: I think that came out before Fred tore his ACL.
2: Of course it did. Yeah, of course it did. What I'm saying, though, is that, like, I would not have regarded us last year as a step forward for Houston. And, you know, they're still fourth. So with different voters, it's just for the record, for the large part, except for Bobby. All this was his. Nobody contributed it. This is all but Justin. Uh-huh. If you're a Knicks fan, you're screaming, excuse me, where are the champions?
20: Yeah.
2: Where are the champions?
20: The Knicks went from third last year to fourth this year and won a championship in between.
2: Third to fifth.
20: Third to fifth. Yeah. With a championship in between. Boy, that championship was a step back from the Knicks.
2: Listen, this is an incredible compliment to Mitchell Robinson, because clearly losing him. I will say this. I was just talking with an executive the other day. Mitchell Robinson, this is going to be a very interesting season, because the Celtics really think Mitchell Robinson is a valuable player and really prioritize getting him in the offseason and prioritize getting him off the court when they played in the playoffs 2 years ago. And they obviously love what the analytics say about Mitchell Robinson. And they didn't love what the analytics said about Jaylen Brown. Not to say one is better than the other, just to be clear. But it sort of puts what they value, it sort of really puts what they value out there. And look, their track record has been really good. So we'll see. All right, the Knicks at 5. Now, players rank 3rd, management ranks 4th, market ranks 2nd. Obviously, all great. They don't have much draft capital at all, because they're still paying off, you know, how they got Karl Towns and Mikal Bridges. The money is 27th, Bobby. And so this is really the Karl Anthony Towns thing is interesting. So Karl Towns has been eligible to sign an extension for 2.5 months. There has been nothing really said out there a lot. Karl has given a couple of interviews this offseason. He has not said anything about it. This will obviously come up at Media Day in a week and a half here. He can be a free agent after this season. Maybe the

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0: All right. So, Bobby, number seven comes in, the Charlotte Hornets.
1: The sweethearts of the draft assets, money.
0: I guess. So, because let me just say this. Last year, they were 23rd in this. Okay. They had this, they have their best year in 5-7 years, whatever it is, depending on, can they make the play in? They trade two of their three best players.
2: Two of their four.
0: They trade two of their four best players. And they go up to seventh, Bobby, because of their draft capital. What about their draft capital is making somebody so excited?
1: Well, they wind up picking up an unprotected first from Phoenix in the Bridges trade. They picked up an unprotected first from Minnesota in the LaMelo trade. And then you can make the argument, wait a minute, Bobby, you just said this thing's about for 3 years. Those picks are 32 or 33, right? Like now they're, I think 33, right? They've got
2: the picks are 31 and 33, I believe.
1: They've got the potential to have three firsts this next June in an average draft, I would say, projected to be average draft. It's a Dallas first that's top two protected and a Miami pick that's top 14 protected. They do have a lot of picks going forward. They've got some flexibility. Brandon Miller's extension, another guy who's extension eligible. That's going to be an interesting one to watch there. So their money could be trending a little bit down. They ranked high, and I think they ranked pretty well in management here. But yeah, I mean, seven is high for them for a team that hasn't. If they were okay, like a team that had just gotten to the first round and made some noise, I think you could make it. You could justify it a little bit more. But seven's a hard one for me on them.
2: I liked what Charlotte did this summer because they have a very clear direction for their franchise. They accumulated assets. But what they did this summer didn't make them better this year. It was a step back move to try to give them a higher ceiling. If this was a seven-year outlook, which is a ridiculous timeline in the NBA, I could see them being seven. Five?
1: I would probably put Utah. I think you could make a better case for, I'm not saying Utah, at, you know, that should be the high, but I think you could make a better case for Utah at that number than Charlotte.
2: This is way too high. I don't like, are they going to win a playoff series in the next 3 years? I think that's a pretty risky bet to make.
0: My biggest admiration for what they did this year is they did not believe the team that they had was a team that they thought could win at a high level. And so they took two players that had increased their value in LaMelo and Miles Bridges, and they sold them. Our analysts believe they sold them well because they've ranked their draft two and money three, even though there's a very good chance Brandon Miller is going to get an extension. I think that they are committed to getting that deal done. And part of the reason why they got LaMelo's money off was to clear out the flexibility to make sure they could pay Brandon and still have a good spot. I just think seventh is aggressive here because ultimately this

0: slightly better than before.
1: An extra $2 million will be added to the cap from where it was projected.
0: Yeah, so every year the cap is, you know, projected to go up, what, 7 or 8%? And his contract goes up 0%. So his contract gets 7%, you know, roughly. It's 7% better every year. And when you're talking about apron stuff, that matters.
2: And, you know, we're ranked eighth in money. That's interesting. As far as playoff caliber teams, I'd have to look. I can't imagine too many playoff caliber teams are ranking higher than the Hawks in money. And, you know, I talk about NBA vultures kind of swirling around situations, ready to pounce. The Hawks are vultures. The Hawks, like, Bontemps was hired because nobody's better at sniffing out gloom and doom than the urine-soaked wet blanket. Bontemps is looking for situations for the Hawks to pounce because, Bobby, as you pointed out here, they're set up to be a cap space team next year. They've got three sizable expiring contracts this year. They do have a decent amount of picks, and they are hunting for a star to play alongside Jalen Johnson.
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15: 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Michigan had won